0: Last night, the Spurs took and attempted 32 free throws. They made 25. The Knicks attempted 22. They made 18. Mike Brown talked to the media after the game, complaining about the officiating. Also, throughout the game, when we look at the way the game was played, Wembanyama consistently is brought up in the conversations of giving a little extra, maybe a bit dirty when it comes to the way that he is playing in the conference finals, now into the NBA finals. And so led us to the question, is Victor Wembanyama a dirty player?
1: I don't think he's a dirty player. I'm not labeling him a dirty player for two actions so far in this playoff run, right? Like, this is his third year in the league. He hasn't had instances besides this. He's not a guy that's known for tripping. He's not a guy that's known for taking guys' legs out. He's not a guy that's known for kicking guys between the legs. He's not like a Draymond-esque player.
0: Draymond was in the house.
1: He was. I mean, if you're going to ask a guy if he's...
0: He needed a guy for a like, kick in between the legs. Draymond was there.
1: I was waiting for someone on the inside set to be like, Draymond, what do you think? As someone who's a dirty player, yes. Your thoughts.
0: Yes, your thoughts, sir.
1: I was waiting for for Kenny to do that. Like, that's probably more of a Barkley or Shaq thing to do. But I was waiting for someone to ask him that, you know?
0: Well, they got heated over the dirty play in the conversation because the play against Jalen Brunson, where Wembanyama pushed him, that took place in the first half.
1: Yeah.
0: So at halftime, they were arguing about it.
1: Yeah.
0: And then they were arguing about it after the game as well. And it's no surprise to me that the biggest individual on the set was very annoyed with Brunson and not Wemby. Shaq was annoyed,
1: yeah.
0: And Shaq was laying it out that, like, what did Wemby do? He pushed him out of the way.
1: Exactly.
0: And it's something that I saw in the moment. And if you watch the replay, who makes first contact?
1: Brunson.
0: It's Jalen Brunson setting a horrifically bad screen. One of the worst screens you're ever going to see. He looks like he is an offensive lineman with both hands up in the chest area trying to push Wemby.
1: He's doing a swim move?
0: Well, I mean, I would ask this to any Knicks fan. What do you want Wembanyama to do? Because if you're saying you can't push our little guy, you can't push him. He's our little special guy. Our little special guy, Jalen Brunson. You can't, God forbid, someone pushes him. I'm going to ask you this. Go watch the final 2 minutes. What in the hell was Karl Anthony Towns doing to Wembanyama on those final possessions? He had him held by both arms and was not allowing him to run.
1: Oh, yeah.
0: You got a problem that Wemby pushed back a little, yet you guys are, the Knicks are holding him
1: and that's why
0: in
1: he,
0: place
1: and that's
0: at
1: why
0: the
1: he,
0: end of the game.
1: He continues to get frustrated and frustrated, and I'm not surprised that it boils up and he takes it out. And it explodes at certain points. And look, the elbow to Naz Reid's neck, chin, whatever it ended up being.
0: Can we just pause for a moment for your, he takes it out and it explodes? What are you doing there?
1: What? He takes
0: what do you
1: it
0: mean,
1: out of
0: what?
1: People. What? You get your mind out of the gutter. I'm talking ball here, okay?
0: Yeah.
1: You're the one.
2: Male.
1: I'm talking
2: Easy.
1: Ball.
0: Yes.
1: Okay? You're the one that's immature here. We're talking ball.
0: No, Raj heard
1: no,
0: it too.
1: No. Raj and I
0: always hear
1: the same.
0: We're
1: just moving on here.
0: When you give us something like that, we owe him. Raj is laughing. He heard what I heard.
1: I'm talking ball.
3: I'm on Abdallah's side this time.
0: Roy.
3: I was just trying to make a basketball point.
0: 2-on-2.
1: Yeah.
0: Yes.
1: We're talking, Roy and I are talking ball. Anyway, when Wembanyama, now I can't even say it. When
0: he takes it out, that's what
1: decides
0: you said.
1: To,
0: when he takes it out, yes.
1: That he's had enough. And you wouldn't like him when he's angry.
0: Yeah, you wouldn't like him when he's angry or when he takes it out.
4: I don't know what's worse, Abdallah saying it or Black acknowledging it.
1: See, that's the problem.
4: Offenses
1: Black
4: here.
1: Acknowledged it.
0: Well, I mean, it's what I heard.
5: What's up?
0: Well, Jackson Dart heard it too.
1: The elbow to the throat is obviously dirty. And that is something that he had to deal with. And he wasn't suspended for it.
0: He should have been.
1: He should have been. And
0: he absolutely should have been.
1: But I don't think the push was dirty. I think he probably should have gotten a technical for it. But the refs are clearly letting them play. I don't know if they saw it happen in real time. I don't know if they're going to keep a more of a watchful eye on it moving forward on stuff that happens away from the basketball, more on Wembanyama and Brunson or what happens. But I also think that they should keep more of a watchful eye on what is going on with the other Knicks players and Wembanyama during the course of the game. Because throughout these playoffs, Wembanyama has been getting bullied by a lot of these players. And it frustrates him. And this is what happened with the elbow. This is what happened when he pushed, when he barreled through Caruso. Like, and yes, those plays, they're not necessarily dirty. He's not hurt, like the elbow aside. He's not intentionally trying to hurt people. That's the difference between a dirty player and someone else. Remember when Grayson Allen was trying to trip guys?
0: Dirty player.
1: Dirty player.
0: We all agree. Coach K even agrees with that. He's a dirty player.
1: He can't trip guys.
0: Yeah.
1: Dirty player.
0: Even on my court.
1: Draymond Green.
0: Yeah, he's dirty.
1: Dirty player. Like, there are guys that are...
0: Yeah. Draymond doesn't get the benefit of the doubt in that conversation. Draymond's a dirty player.
1: Dirty player.
0: I would say Dylan Brooks, dirty player.
1: Dirty player, right? Yeah. The intent to injure someone and hurt someone is different than pushing someone. Or, like, it's the malice intent, right? Like, pushing someone, like, you're not trying to hurt them physically. You're just pushing them out of the way. That's the difference. Elbowing someone in the throat, yeah, that's dirty. You're trying to hurt them, obviously. But one play doesn't make a player the dirtiest player in the league. Sorry, yeah. Nick Kostos.
0: Wow, you're coming after Kostos.
1: He called him the dirtiest player in the league. He called him the dirtiest player in the league. I've got the Twitter proof.
0: You bet on Westwood One Sports before Black and Abdallah each and every day right here.
1: I'll pull up the tweet.
0: All right.
1: Let's see. Wow. Let's try to find it.
0: Jeez. Tweets a lot. You have to scroll.
1: I do. The officiating is an absolute disgrace.
0: Love that.
1: Let's see. Hold on. I got to go through. There's a lot of tweets here. So Wemby is just straight up a dirty player, huh?
0: Well, okay. First of all, in defense of Kostos, our good friend, he is a diehard New York Knicks fan.
1: I know.
0: And he is living and dying with these games.
1: I know he is. I love him. I love Nick Kostos.
0: This is it for him.
1: I love it.
0: He loves this. I love it for him. That's great. I love the support that the Knicks fans have had for their team. It's been great.
1: Another great job by the officials tonight. Tremendous job, NBA.
0: I mean, he talked about it on the show today.
1: I know. And listen, if this were the Bulls, I'd be going through it too.
0: Nah, well, you might.
1: A measured NBA fan. Oh,
0: yeah,
1: I'm Mr. Yes, non-emotional yes. NBA fan.
0: No.
1: You drove DJ Moore out of Chicago in your car.
0: I didn't drive him anywhere.
1: He is in Buffalo because of
0: Chris
1: fan.
0: Black. Like,
1: get out of here.
0: I just prefer DJ Moore to finish his routes. That's all I ask. I'm sorry. Is that crazy? Is that such a crazy ask for a wide receiver to finish their routes? I'm sorry.
1: Not an emotional fan. My ass.
0: No. I'd say this. I would. Here's my mental state as a fan. And sure, maybe it's not what many can relate to. I don't blame officials. It's just something that I've never... The way I watch my favorite team or I watch a game is I just assume there's crappy calls on both sides.
1: Yeah.
0: And so unless there is something egregious on the very last play, something horrifically missed.
1: Yeah.
0: On the very last play of an NBA game, then my default setting is it happens to both teams. That's my default, and that's how I act with my favorite football team, with the Chicago Bears. It's how I acted when the Chicago Bulls were worth a damn and they were good. It's how I watch sports.
1: Mm-hmm.
0: It's just that's how I will act coming up on Friday night with the U.S. men's national team in the World Cup. It's just my default setting is that the officials usually stink in every sport.
1: Well, the U.S. men's national team doesn't flop. That's ethical soccer right there.
0: Well, I mean, they might have to if we want to advance.
1: They don't.
0: That's the
1: biggest problem with the U.S. men's national team, but that's not a conversation for today.
0: We are Americans, and we fight through it.
1: Yeah, ethical soccer.
0: Yeah, that's what we do. We don't flop around like the Spaniards do.
1: And the French.
0: Yeah.

0: many times last night that the team that Mike Brown claims was getting the calls, the Spurs, you know, they shot 32 free throws. The Spurs probably should have shot 40 if we're calling it what it is. Mm-hmm. That's the reality of what took place last night. Stephon Castle was getting mugged on way to the rim. Multiple times, no call. And he was putting buckets in, too. He was fighting through it.
1: Yeah.
0: Wemby on the final possessions of the game, that's a foul. You cannot hold a player in place and not let them move, Karl Anthony Towns. So the Knicks can complain and be upset that the Spurs shot more free throws. You have to be a tougher team and go to the rack. That's where the free throws will come. OG Anunoby was doing that.
1: Yeah.
0: He was good last night. No one else joined. And Karl Anthony Towns has been missing in the fourth quarter, so that's on them.
1: Yeah, but it hasn't mattered the first two games.
0: But if you want to continue to call out Nick Kostos, by all means, the floor is yours.
1: I'm not calling out Nick Kostos. I love his passion. I love it. I love it. I love it.
0: Just because someone pushes
1: a dude doesn't make you a dirty player.
0: I don't want to say it because I don't want to start something. It comes across as pretty soft. It does.
1: Wow.
0: If you're upset that a player is pushing other players, and that's the gripe.
1: You hear that, Bill Zimmerman?
0: It's a little soft from Knicks fans.
1: I don't know if you should play it. I would play that for Kostos. I don't know.
0: You guys only clip things that I say and send it to them. That's all you guys do.
1: I didn't call him soft.
0: I see Knicks fans complaining about the officials and the pushing. It's a little soft.
1: I don't know if you've seen the streets in New York. You might get beat up.
2: Are people allowed in the streets again?
1: Yeah, you might get beat up right now in the streets of New York if you know what's going on right now.
0: When you lose a game. Okay, can we get on the list, though? What is a dirty play? So Abdallah said elbow to the throat. That's a dirty play.
1: Dirty play.
0: What about a kick to the crotch?
1: Dirty play.
0: Dirty play.
1: Dirty
0: okay.
1: play. Taking about, someone's legs out. Dirty play.
0: What's like going for a layup or a dunk? Going underneath the legs?
1: Yeah, that's a dirty play. Okay, that's right. Intent to hurt someone.
0: All right,
1: what about a trip?
0: Dirty play. Okay, that's a dirty play. But a shove.
1: Not dirty.
0: Not dirty.
1: No.
0: What about like a shoulder into the chest?
1: Does it knock you down?
0: Well, it depends. Is it Jalen Brunson?
1: Well, he's a milker.
0: I know. He was milking it last night.
1: I don't think so. No. I don't think that's a dirty play.
0: What about when you shoot from deep and you kick your legs out? You're like James Harden kick. Legs go sprawling.
1: No, that's not a dirty play. You're just, I think it's kind of dirty. Just a, that's, well, it's not dirty. That's just,
0: what all if you encroach in the landing area?
2: If the Knicks fans are complaining of how dirty the Spurs are, can you imagine if the Thunder had won game 7 where we would be at right now?
0: Raj, you're right. That would have been the end of times. You kidding me? It would have stopped the game.
2: Get a look at Lou Dort and Alex Caruso and come back to me on how dirty the Spurs are.
0: They would have been marching through the streets. They would have had the Stay Puft Marshmallow Man with them, trying to take out the Thunder. That's how bad that would be. I mean, come on. I know it's a 40-year-old reference, but
1: no, everybody.
0: They would have called the Ghostbusters.
1: Everybody loves Ghostbusters.
3: What I don't get is Knicks fans are complaining about what their team is doing, too.
0: Yeah, thank you, Roy. Yes, Karl Anthony Towns holding Wembanyama on the final possessions.
1: Well, it's all he can do. He's not doing anything else in the fourth quarter.
0: Well, he's played well to this point in this series, but when they lose, it's glaring that he has no points in the fourth, and Cat is not even attempting field goals in the fourth quarter of these games. You go back to this series, game 1, field goal attempts, 0 for 1. Game 2, 0 for 1. Game 3, 0 for 4. And from 3... he's only attempted 2 3-point shots in the last 3 games in the fourth quarter.
1: Soft.
0: He's 0 for 2.
1: Soft.
0: So there you go. That's soft. I just want to get in on the ledger. What is a dirty play in the NBA?
1: I don't think that's up for us to decide.
0: I think that's why our teams aren't in it,
1: so we get to be the deciders.
0: We're unbiased.
1: That's fair. That's because our teams aren't in it. Yeah.
0: I know. So we can sit here and say that that's dirty or not. I don't think watching last night's game with total. I was okay with the Knicks winning this series and sweeping it. Like, I'm fine with it. I'm unbothered if that's what were to have taken place.

0: place.
1: Yeah.
0: So to watch the game with that mindset, I did not notice the officials one way or the other affecting the outcome.
1: I didn't notice it until they flashed the graphic, and I was like, that's interesting. That's quite the discrepancy.
0: Well, they went to the basket. That's what I'm saying.
1: I just hope that it gets back to Kostas that you called him soft.
0: I didn't call him soft. You started the segment by saying, I'm going to call out Nick Kostas.
1: I did not.
0: Yes, that's how it started.
1: All I said was that he called Wembanyama one of the dirtiest players in the NBA.
0: And then you scroll through his tweets.
1: Yeah, just I needed evidence. I went in school, Chris. I don't know if you paid attention. I was with you, so I know you didn't.
0: I didn't, no.
1: That you have to, when you make a statement, you have to have evidence to back it up.
0: What class was this?
1: I don't remember. Science, maybe?
0: Geography.
1: Science class?
0: It was geography class, yes. 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We will do that next with Power Rankings with Raj. The final round of the basketball season is here, and the DraftKings Sports app is now available in all 50 states.
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0: 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Here's Chris Black and Adam Abdallah.
1: We broadcast live each and every day from the great city of Chicago. And now we go on out to Colorado. Parts unknown. That's where we find Raj Sharon.
2: And the next question comes from the line of Raj Sharon with Westwood One. Please proceed.
1: Please proceed. It's a Tuesday, so now it's time for Power Rankings with Raj. Hello, Raj.
3: Hello, Black. Hello, Abdallah. If you're new to the show, here's how we do Power Rankings. We don't do the lame 5-4-3-2-1. We try to come up with some fun categories and let the guys use their creativity to group them in. Today, we're doing quarterbacks, but specifically the categories are quarterbacks, and you get to put other quarterbacks in that quarterback category. See if you can say that five times fast. We're going to use quarterbacks that we've talked about over the last few days for various reasons. So, Abdallah, we are going to start off with a guy that just yesterday we were discussing if he's the most underrated quarterback in the league. What other NFL quarterbacks, Abdallah, do you put in the Jared Goff division?
4: Okay, so this division has to be underrated quarterbacks?
3: That would be how I would interpret it, since yes, we agreed yesterday that he's one he's of, if not the most underrated quarterback.
4: Okay, I'm going to say... It's unfair to call Cam Ward underrated because it was only his first year in the league.
1: Oh, you can do that. You can be unfair.
4: Okay.
1: Unfair.
4: I'm going to say Cam Ward could be considered underrated. I think that Bryce Young could be underrated. And I'm going to say that's just those two. I think a lot of quarterbacks are pretty properly rated right now.
5: What's up?
1: What about your guy, Jackson Dart?
4: My guy, Jackson Dart? You're Mr. Giant over there. You've got... It's Raj. It is... Let me paint the picture for you today.
3: Paint
4: it is 85 degrees outside. It is 85% humidity. And Chris is still wearing his New York Giants starter pullover jacket.
1: Yes, I am.
4: Like he's in an NFL film.
1: Yes.
4: It is ridiculous.
1: Yes. All right. So no Jackson Dart on your underrated list?
4: No Jackson Dart, yeah.
1: All right, Raj, here's what I would add to the list. So Jared Goff, I'm with you, is the most underrated quarterback in the NFL. The names I would add to that list, I would say Sam Darnold is in that class of guys who are underrated. You know, because I think it's easy to kind of say, Seattle did it with their defense, and he's not really that good. I'm going to say Sam Darnold's on that. I'm going to say Baker Mayfield is in that group. He is underrated. I think Baker's a good quarterback. And then I'm also going to throw your guy, Raj, Bo Nix, into that category.
3: Respect,
1: because
3: baby.
1: I think Bo Nix gets lost in the shuffle with his draft class. I think everyone throws all the shine towards Drake May, Mr. Madden 27, and Caleb Williams.
3: Yep.
1: You know, even Jaden Daniels, his rookie season, got all the shine. So I'm going to say Bo Nix is a Jared Goff underrated type quarterback.
3: I like where your head's at, Bleck. Usually at the end of the playoffs, only one quarterback ends on a win. This year, there were two.
1: That's true.
3: All right, next up in Power Rankings, guys, the Brock Purdy division, the guy that you guys yesterday on the count of three both said was the most overrated quarterback in the NFL. All right, Bleck, who are you putting in the Brock Purdy quarterback division?
1: All right, this is no doubt. This individual is in the grouping, and I will not let a geographical bias play into this role, but Jordan Love is extremely overrated. So take that, Packers fans. He is overrated. I'd also like to put Jalen Hurts in this category. Woo! Because Jalen Hurts has not developed the way I thought he would. And so I think there's an element of him being overrated. So I'm going to say Brock Purdy, Jordan Love. I'm going to go with Jalen Hurts.
4: All right. Those are two good ones.
1: Thank you. I appreciate that.
4: I mentioned Jordan Love yesterday, so I'm not going to name him again. Given his contract and the way he started last season before that Achilles popped, I'm going to go with...
1: I don't think that's the sound the Achilles makes.
4: It literally does. It literally goes... That's the sound it makes.
3: All right, we need to grab that for Black.
4: I'm going to go with Daniel Jones is overrated, given the money that they gave him.
1: That's amazing.
4: I'm going to say Daniel Jones is my most overrated. And I think I think Trevor Lawrence is overrated, too.
5: Wow.
4: I think Trevor Lawrence is overrated.
5: Wow.
4: I think that it's a mix between the struggles that we saw at the beginning of last year and the turnaround we saw at the end of last year. I think there's a middle. I just think he hasn't lived up to what we expected. So I think everybody's like, oh, they fixed Trevor Lawrence. And it's like, okay, let's see it again this season. I mean, there's a reason that they're not picked to win their division. There's a reason that they're picked that everybody thinks they're going to struggle this year. So I just don't believe in Trevor Lawrence.
3: All right, guys, next up, a category for a quarterback that was already named. We talked about him a little bit over the last week. Baker Mayfield. I'll leave the interpretation up to you, Abdallah. Who are you putting in the Baker Mayfield division?
4: Okay, so I consider Baker Mayfield a guy that you can win with. He probably is a guy that has been around for a while, that you can turn around, that is better if he goes to a new place, that can win, you can win with and because of. But he's not like the elite of the elite, right? Like, he's not the Burrow, the Josh Allen, the Mahomes. So I think right now Kyler Murray fits that build perfectly. I think Sam Darnold fits that mold perfectly. Like, we've literally seen that. We talked to Baker Mayfield at the Super Bowl about Sam Darnold being the next Baker Mayfield.
1: Friend of the show.
4: Shout out. So I think Kyler Murray can be. And I think if he stays healthy, because he's had a horrible history of injuries, Tua Tagovailoa can be that. I think he can be, maybe, if he stays healthy. I think those guys.
1: All right, that's how Abdallah is going to interpret this. Raj, I'm going to go along the lines of he's good, but deserves a new deal. And I think Baker is kind of in a class by himself. Like, Abdallah did a good job of listing off the guys who are in their second or third stops who, you know, they can perform, and then at some point they're going to be successful with their next team. I think there's also very few individuals in the NFL that are in Baker's specific category where he's also proven it. He needs a new deal. He's with that second team. And so, like, I'm leaning more towards the guys that need a new deal, and I'm looking at the quarterback class from 3 years ago. Mm-hmm. And that's going to be Drake May, Caleb Williams, and Jalen Daniels.
4: Okay.
1: Jalen Daniels. So those are the three guys I'm going to put in this class, because I think, like Baker, all three need and deserve new deals. And I'm not including Bo Nix in this just because I want to see it one more season. Okay, so I'm going to go with Caleb, Drake, and Jaden.
4: Okay.
1: Those are my selections.
3: All right, next up, another quarterback that was mentioned earlier. I think we put him in the Brock Purdy category. The Jalen Hurts category, the enigma, the victim of the hit piece, Super Bowl winning quarterback, Jalen Hurts. Define the category and who you putting in it, Black.
1: Okay, so this is quarterbacks to me who are legit starters, who should be good quarterbacks, but they have faults of their own, and for some reason it never really works out. And I think there's three guys specifically that meet the criteria here, and that would be Jalen Hurts, because that's the namesake. I would put C.J. Stroud in this group, mm-hmm. and I would also put Jordan Love in this group. I think Jordan Love is the best of the three, but I think there's big question marks about all three. And their teams are ready to win right now. So all they have to do is be good or a little bit better than that, and their teams can accomplish and get to a Super Bowl. So I'm going to place all three of them together. Jalen Hurts, C.J. Stroud, and Jordan Love.
4: Those are all good.
1: Thank you.
4: I like those. I'm going to throw Jaden Daniels in there too. Because the unknown is, can he stay healthy? That's the unknown. Because if he can stay healthy, then they were in the NFC Championship game in his rookie year. But when he can't stay healthy, now with a new offense. Everybody loves their new offensive coordinator. Like, it's going to be completely different. Does he stay in the pocket more? Does he limit his running to when he absolutely has to so he doesn't take as many hits? So if that changes and he changes the way that he plays to limit his amount of hits and he becomes more of a pocket passer, does that get them back to form? Then sure. Then I'll believe in him. So I'm going to throw Jaden Daniels into that category. I think that's the only one I want to. I kind of wanted to throw Malik Willis into that category too, just because they gave him a lot of money to find out if he's the guy. Because he's an unknown. Like, that's category is unknown.
1: Yeah.
4: And he's an unknown. Like, we've only seen a couple games from him. And they gave him a ton of money for this year and next year, too. Like, if it was just this year, I wouldn't throw him into that category. But because they gave him a lot of guaranteed money for next season, too, like, I'm going to throw him into that category as well, because he's just such an unknown.
3: And finally, and I'm fascinated how you guys define this there in the great city of Chicago. We've talked about him over the last week because he is the Madden cover boy, and boy, what side of the fence are you on? On one side, he's the most electrifying young player in the league. On the other hand, whether it's completion percentage or May and Jaden and Knicks have all gone to the conference, he hasn't. So it depends what side of the fence you're on. The Caleb Williams category. Define it, and who are you putting in it, Abdallah?
4: I'm going to put Jaden Daniels in this category, too.
1: Oh, wow. He's in a lot of categories.
4: He is. Yeah, he is. I mean, look, he's... Again, he could be in the NFC Championship game. And he could look, if Jaden Daniels stays fully healthy and gets to the NFC Championship game, and let's say they get to a Super Bowl, he will be on the cover of Madden next year.
5: Okay. Yeah.
4: Yeah, he will sure. be.
1: I think you could also make the argument any quarterback.
4: And I'm going to put Justin Herbert into this category.
1: Okay.
4: Because a lot of people, we literally talked about him being the most overrated quarterback yesterday. Like, that's the epitome of this category, is this guy. So I'm going to put those two guys in there. And in his own mind, Jacoby Brissett thinks he's in this category, that he should be on the cover. He should be on the cover of Madden.
1: Poor guy. Showing up to mandatory mini camp just because he doesn't want to get fined, but
4: yeah,
1: he should be a starter. All right, my answer
4: Drake May. Oh. One more, oh. Drake May. Drake May. One more. I wasn't done yet. Drake May. Quarterback of the future, Drake May. That's it. Now,
6: what's up?
1: Jackson Dart?
4: Absolutely not.
1: You done?
4: You're going to have to point Jackson Dart in the direction.
3: Dude, if the Giants made it to the NFC title game under the direction of Chris Black's guy, Harbaugh, Jackson Dart would totally be on the cover of Madden next year.
1: He would.
3: No doubt.
1: He would. Raj, you done?
4: And one more. No, yeah, I'm done.
1: Raj, to answer the question, I would go with this. I think there are two quarterbacks and two quarterbacks alone in this category. You name the first one. His name is Caleb Williams. Number two is Trevor Lawrence. Caleb Williams and Trevor Lawrence have the hype. They are the future of the league. And last season, they played well enough to get and to deserve the hype now going into this upcoming season. So I'm going to say Trevor Lawrence, Caleb Williams, both former number one picks, both playing well and giving you flashes to what they may be in a few years, as they are two of the best quarterbacks in football when we get to that point. So I'm going to say Trevor Lawrence and Caleb Williams.
3: And that does it for Power Rankings today, guys.
1: Thank you, Raj. Fantastic. We appreciate it. 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Sam Presti met the media yesterday. He said something shocking. Did you know that the Thunder in the conference finals were playing against six defenders?
4: That's illegal?
1: We all missed it. The Spurs were out there with six defenders, and the Thunder are now letting everyone know about this. The Thunder, they miss out on the finals. The Spurs are in the finals. They win last night. Sam Presti told us this yesterday. We will play that audio for you coming up next.
0: 4 years of waiting comes down to this. The FIFA World Cup begins Thursday with host sites across the United States. Our country's in the international spotlight. The world is watching, and it all starts now. Westwood One Sports.
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0: Abdallah.
1: I missed it. You probably missed it. You're watching the Western Conference Finals. Thunder Spurs. Spurs advance. They're in the final. They won last night. 2-1 lead, Knicks in the NBA Finals. I missed it. I didn't see it. But apparently, from what Sam Presti said yesterday, Shai Gilgeous-Alexander has been facing six defenders on the court.
2: That's illegal.
1: So someone's cheating.
2: Well, I mean,
1: someone's out there cheating.
2: We've been
1: the
2: talking.
1: The Spurs are cheating.
2: We've been talking about the issues with the officiating.
1: It's, you know, maybe Knicks fans are onto something.
2: How did this get past the officials?
1: I think it got past all of us. Let's take a listen. Here's Sam Presti yesterday talking about the narrative around SGA.
3: Relative to Shai and the narrative on that, you know, he's playing against six people. He's got five defenders, and the sixth defender is social media.
1: Oh, dear God.
3: And, you know, that's a reality. And he's not going to be the last player that the machine decides to target. But no one's going to handle this gracefully. Because when they turn it on somebody else, they're not going to step up there every night and not acknowledge it.
1: Sam Presti, speaking to the media yesterday in Oklahoma City, Shai Gilgeous-Alexander is facing six defenders, five on the floor, and a sixth defender, which is social media, the machine. Boy. I am so happy they lost in the conference finals.
2: I take it back, Knicks fans. I take it back.
1: Oh my Lord.
2: I take it back. You're not soft.
1: Now I like Sam Presti, but are you talking about?
2: This is the softest thing I've ever heard in my life. This is the softest thing I've ever heard in my life.
1: So you're telling me behind the scenes, SGA is complaining openly to people within the organization where they now are publicly making statements that he's bothered by the social media stuff?
2: This
1: is what you're talking about? This is what you're spending your time with?
0: Unethical Hoop! Download
2: Underdog now. This is the same guy whose team, or him, whatever, who went out and had the cease and desist for Underdog Sports, who put out that fake game of operation.
0: Download Underdog
2: in this
0: now.
2: Commercial. Yes. And also, look, you know that there's the saying, right? There's the saying.
1: Yeah, wait, what's the saying?
2: There's the saying about, like, heat culture, right? And there's always the,
1: okay,
2: well, there's heat culture. This sure is, you know, whatever it is. Heat culture is winning. Heat culture is bringing in the best free agents. Heat
1: sure
2: culture,
1: there's, a, there's a way to do it. Spurs have the same thing, right?
2: Yeah. If this is Thunder culture, oh, buddy.
1: You heard it from the top. Sam Presti.
2: Soft as Charmin. I mean,
1: SGA has to deal with six defenders when he's on the court.
2: Are you serious?
1: Five on the other team and social media.
2: And you're worried about Twitter fingers? Like, dude, how much, first of all, like,
1: boy,
2: how much money do you make to play the game at the highest level? You are a two-time MVP. You've gone to the Western Conference Finals in back-to-back years.
1: I think it's 3 years in a row,
2: Three years in a row, sure. You have an NBA championship. What are you worried about on social media? Like, we get on Kevin Durant all the time for having burners and, like, how that's a waste of time. Like, this is insane.
1: Yeah, I mean, it is one of the stranger comments I've ever seen or heard from a GM and a star who's a two-time MVP that he has to worry about social media.
2: Could you imagine?
1: Mike?
2: Oh, God.
1: Is that where you're going? I can tell the way that you're, like, rubbing your forehead to think of, like, what Jordan would. Now, listen, Michael Jordan used any edge he could to motivate himself.
2: Yeah.
1: So whether it be a newspaper article, a made-up story, which was documented in The Last Dance.
2: Sure.
1: That he made up a whole story about a player talking trash to him, and they went out and dropped 48 on him, and it's like that never happened.
2: Yeah, it didn't matter. Anything.
1: I think what it leans into is the concept of just the aura farming Thunder and just their priorities are things that are other than just straight winning basketball games. And they are clearly, you know, the rabbit ears are up and they're listening to everything that's said about them. And, you know, Sam Presti said the machine. Do you and I factor into that?
2: I think mean,
1: the Black and Abdallah show on Westwood One Sports factor into the machine of making fun of the flopping and the unethical basketball from the Oklahoma City Thunder. Do you think that we played a role?
2: Chris, if you go to youtube.com/@Black and Abdallah show. Unethical
0: Who? Download Underdog now.
1: Yes.
2: There is a short.
1: Okay.
2: That is said.
1: A video?
2: Are Thunder fans soft?
1: Yeah.
2: Well, I mean, There's a lot of stuff calling out SGA.
1: Well, we were watching basketball. What
2: there's
1: do you want us to do?
2: Of this is calling out the Thunder have a huge image problem.
1: We're consuming the product and giving a authentic response to what we see. How else do you want to
2: the NBA
1: talk about
2: should
1: it?
2: Adopt a card system to stop flopping?
1: I mean, it's what we saw. How else would you do it?
2: The Oklahoma City Thunder are fake tough.
1: We are on in Tulsa.
2: Shout out.
1: Shout out to our good friends in Tulsa.
2: Yeah.
1: Just outside of Oklahoma City.
4: What you two have done.
1: No, they understand. We're watching hoops.
2: Most people will be rooting for the Spurs in the Western Conference Finals.
1: You cannot, if you are a Thunder fan and your GM is complaining about social media with your star player,
2: like,
1: you cannot think that that's a good look.
2: Could you imagine Jerry Krause?
1: No!
2: Walking out there and being like, guys, Michael's dealing with five defenders out there, or six defenders out there.
1: He's got the newspaper writers on him, too.
2: You writers out there are going after him. He can't handle the blogs.
1: It's the, you know, in you're talking about, like, the 92 playoffs.
2: Yeah. Yeah.
1: You've got the Knicks out there in the conference finals all trying to defend Jordan. They're bodying him. They're
2: and
1: beating
2: Sam
1: him up.
2: Sam Smith's out here writing these articles about him.
1: A young Skip Bayless who used to work in Chicago, he's writing about Jordan. Like, I mean, come on now.
2: Mark Giangreco's these news reports. We can't have these.
1: What the hell? So because of Sam Presti, let's do this. Let's go to the Defensive Player of the Week brought to you by Navy Federal Credit Union. Our members are the mission. We will give the Defensive Player of the Week to social media.
2: Oh!
1: And the machine trying to defend Shai Gilgeous-Alexander. Brought to you by Navy Federal Credit Union. Our members are the mission.
2: Good job bodying up, machine.
1: Way to go,
2: way to
1: social
2: box,
1: media.
2: Way to box out.
5: Do you think it's a coincidence that KD played for the Thunder first? And he's also pretty active in social media.
2: Interesting.
4: Thunder culture.
2: Interesting. Thunder culture.
5: Russell Westbrook also complains to refs all the time.
1: Thunder culture.
5: James Harden was a Thunder too.
1: Yeah. Yes.
2: Thunder culture.
1: Roy, they're going to come after you.
2: Careful. Thunder
1: easy.
2: Culture.
1: I know you're sitting in Culver City, California. You think you haven't made? Well, here comes Oklahoma City.
2: Thunder
1: come
2: culture.
1: Come after Roy. Taking shots. Sam Presti, unbelievable. When I saw that yesterday, I sent it to you guys, and it's like this. I cannot believe that was just said on behalf of Shai Gilgeous-Alexander.
2: Insane.
1: I mean, you can't be softer as an NBA player, as like the star of a team, when your GM's out there complaining about social media on your behalf.
2: If I was SGA,
4: fairness to Shai, he's the one during the playoffs who said, I would hate me if I was a fan of another team. Like he acknowledged it.
1: Sure.
2: I'd be pissed if I was SGA that my GM did. Like, what are you doing?
1: Well,
2: making
1: me
2: look bad.
1: I mean, it is obvious that he hears and sees all this stuff that's on there on social media, because otherwise he wouldn't have told Underdog Sports the cease and desist.
2: I know.
1: And you can blame it's your team. Well, okay, cool. It's still your group.
2: Soft.
1: It's unbelievable. I could not believe that when I saw that yesterday. So we go from one flopper to the next as we will talk about the NBA playoffs and the NBA finals. Is Wembanyama a dirty player? That's the topic of conversation here. And also, Jalen Brunson, like, learn how to box out. Don't just go falling back to the ground. I mean, it's unbelievable what we saw last night in the finals. So we will update game three of the NBA Finals. The Spurs have now got a game. We'll talk about it next.
0: This is Westwood One Sports.
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0: is Black and Abdallah on Westwood One Sports. Here's Chris Black and Adam Abdallah.
1: That's right, Black and Abdallah here on Westwood One Sports, the Westwood One Sports app, SiriusXM Channel 375, and all of our great radio affiliates around the country. I'm Chris Black, along with Adam Abdallah, broadcasting live from downtown Chicago on the air until 3 Eastern, and then Jim Rome will take over right here on Westwood One Sports. You can call or text the show at 310-840-4910. Last night, San Antonio gets a game in the NBA Finals. The Knicks now lead the series 2-1. The Spurs won last night's game, 115-111. It went down to the end. We've gotten 3 games here in the NBA Finals that all go down to the end, which is great. That's all you can ask for a series like that. Now, obviously, if you're a Knicks fan, if you're a Spurs fan, you want it to go your way. But as just a casual basketball fan and someone who loves sports, the Finals have been very entertaining to this point. And I thought last night lived up to all of the hype that we had yesterday and over the weekend building up to game 3, and I think game 4 on Wednesday night will do the same as well.
2: Yeah, I think so too, and I think that, you know, the way the Spurs kind of adjusted their game plan after games 1 and 2 didn't go their way in San Antonio, you saw them go to the basket a lot more. You saw Wembanyama go to the basket, especially early. Early in the first quarter, majority of the first quarter, Wembanyama was going inside the paint. He was going to the basket early, and that's what led to them to go out to a big lead. But we've

0: seen that, and we've seen it time and time again with the Knicks. No matter what you do against the Knicks, no lead is safe. And with that building, with that crowd being as energetic as they were, the Knicks started to come back. The crowd got louder. The Knicks went out to a little bit of a lead. The Spurs battled back, and everything, you know, kind of ended up going the Spurs' way towards the end, especially with the free throw discrepancy, as the Knicks and the Knicks players and Knicks fans have been complaining about last night and today. And when you go inside and to the basket, you generate more free throws. And that's what the Spurs were doing. Whether it was Wembanyama, whether it was Castle, whether it was the rest of the team, everybody was generating more free throws. And that's why they won the game. They were playing better basketball. They adjusted their game plan. And that's why they won the game. Now, it wouldn't surprise me if we, you know, on Wednesday, if the Knicks adjust their game plan and they turn around and they go up 3-1 in the series, and this goes back to San Antonio for game five, and we've got a different ball game on game five. But right now, the Spurs have forced at least a game five for right now, because they played a better game than they did in games one and two, because I think they adjusted the way they were looking at it, especially Victor Wembanyama, who decided to not shoot as much from three.
1: I mean, for the entire series, the Spurs have shot more free throws. So to complain about it last night specifically, Knicks, where were you at in game one when you won by 10? The Knicks in game one only shot 18 free throws. The Spurs had 25. Every single game this series, San Antonio has been more aggressive going to the basket. So, like, I find it's definitely positioning through the media to try and get the referees to call more fouls for you. Absolutely. Last night, 32 attempts for San Antonio. The Knicks only shot 22 free throws. So by watching the game, I thought San Antonio was the more aggressive team going to the basket. Mike Brown last night, after the game, talked to the media, and this is what he had to say about the officiating.
2: I will say this, I never thought I'd be in the NBA Finals and see a team get 24 free throw attempts in the second half to another team's eight. And I don't think I complain much about officials or, you know, the fairness when it comes to the free throw attempts. San Antonio is a great team. They're a great team, okay? It's going to lower our odds big time. Big time, if we play game four and in the second half they get 24 free throw attempts to our eight. And maybe we were fouling, but they fouled too.
1: Maybe we were. I would say this to Mike Brown. You're annoyed with the 24 in the second half, free throws, and the 32 overall. Okay. Stephon Castle went to the bucket at least three different times where he was mugged. So if you have a problem with the 32 free throw attempts, I would tack on at least six more into the conversation. San Antonio should have shot at least 38 free throws last night. They didn't, because the fouls weren't called in favor of your team.
0: Mm-hmm.
1: So I mean, I understand why it takes place. You say in the media, you hope that it affects what takes place in game four. The whistle's more in your favor. Absolutely, I understand. The benefit of the way the Spurs played last night for them is that Wembanyama early was going to the paint.
0: Yeah.
1: And when he's in the paint early, he has great games, the Spurs offense works, and everything makes sense for the San Antonio Spurs. It's when he's floating out by the three-point line and never making it into the paint, that's when the Spurs are at their worst offensively.
0: Yeah, and that's what, you know, we've been talking about for the last two games that they've lost, is that Victor Wembanyama continues to think he's this great shooter. I'm not saying he's a bad shooter, but you can't just keep taking these outside shots all the time when you're 7.5 feet tall. Go inside. Like, your best game is the fact that you are 7.5 feet tall and that you can go inside and no one can stop that. And yes, the Knicks they have big players as well, and they can body you up too. And the Karl Anthony Towns has been able to do that, and OG Anunoby's been able to do that as well. But the point is that when the largest player of both teams and the best player of both teams isn't using his strongest asset, is that his height? That's a problem. And when he thinks he can just shoot from the outside and does that 10 times a game or more, that's a problem. And I think that's why the Spurs lost the first two games. And I think that when he adjusted and took it upon himself early in the game to go inside more, that's why the Spurs ended up winning game three, because he took it upon himself to say, I'm not going to shoot as much as I did in games one and two.
1: Yeah, and that's a fair way to look at it. Black and Abdallah here on Westwood One Sports and the Westwood One Sports app. You can call or text the show at 310-840-4910. Texter from the 765, I think that's the Indy area. This is what the texter says. Love the show. About the Spurs and the Knicks game, the Spurs have been the more dominant team in all three games, although they gave two away. My opinion is the Spurs should be starting Harper, which makes a huge difference when he's in the game. That's from Sherm. Shout out, Sherm. Thanks for texting the show. Yeah, I mean, Dylan Harper has been awesome. I think the reasoning behind not starting him, I mean, I think last night, without looking at it specifically, he played like 30 minutes, didn't he? Yeah, Dylan Harper last night, 32 minutes, 13 points, 5 of 18 from the field, 1 of 8 from 3, 9 rebounds, 4 assists. So clearly, crashes the boards. If he gets a couple more of those threes to fall, yeah, then the Spurs are really cooking. But I think the idea with the minutes is when you look at the starting lineup, what it was last night is they started to lean a little bit heavier with Harper and less Champagne.
0: Yeah. But
1: Champagne only played 27 minutes. He had the 12 points, and he was productive for the Spurs. But last night it wasn't taking De'Aaron Fox off the court. He had a decent game, even though he didn't shoot well from the field, and 0-for-5 from 3. 12 points for De'Aaron Fox. He did hit the shot with 12 seconds ago that really sealed it. But I think when you're looking at the minutes, instead of entering the game with the idea that they're going to split the minutes in the backcourt with Harper coming off the bench, is I think they've realized that maybe Julian Champagne should not play as much,
0: mm-hmm,
1: and you need to lean into Dylan Harper and his aggressiveness, getting to the basket, and his rebounding. 9 rebounds. And what it feels like watching Dylan Harper play is that he gets a hand on everything.
0: Yeah.
1: Whether it be a loose ball, a pass, deflection, or just a rebound. And I like the assertiveness and the aggressiveness from Harper as a young player. He just goes.
0: Yeah.
1: He gets the ball and he goes to the rack. And then that goes to the conversation we were having. You know, he got to the foul line only twice, but he had multiple attempts where he was cutting through the lane and got to the basket. So, including that huge dunk they had, who was it, over OG Anunoby?
0: Mm-hmm.
1: So, yeah, I mean, it's a fair point.
0: I like having him coming off the bench because, yeah, I think you need that when you have that energy,
1: yes,
0: and you don't lose your points when you have guys coming off the bench, especially your rebounds and that kind of thing. You don't want to lose anything with your bench guys. And when you have an energetic player like that coming off the bench, I think it's good to have that coming off the bench. You don't want to make adjustments like that. That to me, it's more of a sign of desperation when you're doing that kind of stuff.
1: I also think that you need to have some firepower in those minutes, mm-hmm, where the Knicks are also resting Jalen Brunson.
0: Yeah.
1: And their bench players are out there. Jordan Clarkson can score. The Knicks bench can score to some extent. And I think that's where you need Dylan Harper to be out there. So, mm-hmm, you can text the show at 310-840-4910. Texter from the 661 says, I think Wemby is just showing the league that you can't bully the biggest body in the league. If you want to try and bully someone on the court, best believe they'll reciprocate. So there you go. So we're talking about the dirty play from Wembanyama last night and maybe throwing a little extra aggression towards Jalen Brunson and through to other players throughout the series. And is it dirty? Is Victor Wembanyama a dirty player? And that's a conversation we've been having here on the show because of the play that took place in the first half where Jalen Brunson went to set a screen. He's the one that created the contact, and Wembanyama pushed him off. Now, if you want to call a foul on that, sure. That's not – I don't think the cries for flagrant fouls or the cries for this is inappropriate, I don't think that's the case. This is just basketball. Like, he's just pushing him out of the way.
0: Yeah, I agree with you. It's not dirty. I think that to be considered a dirty player, you have to have multiple instances.

0: or tripping. They're two completely different things in my book. Because if I put a shoulder into you, there's a chance that maybe you could fall. Maybe you don't. Maybe you sell it a little bit and you intentionally flop a little harder. Like Caruso could have sold it a little bit more. He could have chosen not to. So it's all about the way you choose to react to it. So to me, it's not, he just was frustrated with Caruso, went in for a little bit of a harder shoulder.
1: Easy.
0: I don't think that constitutes a dirty player. I think the elbow was dirty. I don't think the push was dirty. I don't think the shoulder to Caruso was dirty. That's like one out of three. You know, like if he continues to have, you know, if he's up, if someone's dunking on him and he takes his legs out, sure, then we can have this conversation.
1: Right.
0: You know, if he turns into Grayson Allen where he's tripping dudes left and right, yeah, dirty player. If he starts turning into Draymond Green where he's kneeing guys between the legs, sure, dirty player.
1: What about Lou Dort?
0: Sure. Dirty.
1: Dylan Brooks.
0: Sure, dirty player. But as of right now, all he's done is a guy was setting a bad screen on him, so he pushed him out of the way. He's put a hard shoulder into another player that was aggressively defending him. And he's had one elbow that he should have been suspended for.
1: It's Blocking Abdallah here on Westwood One Sports and the Westwood One Sports app. So we're keeping our eyes on the NBA Finals. Game 4 is on Wednesday night. You know, there's another story in the NBA that we have to keep our eyes on throughout the offseason because it will just not go away. What's the latest with LeBron James? That's right, LeBron James, free agent watch. Oh.
2: Who is he?
3: LeBron James.
2: Will he build another super team?
4: Gotta start with Superman. Man, I could have used him on the Cavs.
2: How many weeks will he stretch this?
5: Not two, not three, ugh, not four. Not five.
2: LeBron Watch 2026 with Black and Abdallah.
6: The answer to the question everybody wants to know. LeBron, what's your decision?
7: In this fall, I'm going to take my talents to...
1: The best part of it is that we're sick of LeBron James Watch when technically nothing can take place until the NBA Finals are over.
0: Yes.
1: And the new league year doesn't start until, I believe, July 1st.
0: Correct.
1: But you know that each and every day there's a new rumor. There's something else that's out there. What will King James do?
0: Ooh.
1: What will he do in this offseason?
0: Mm.
1: We go back a couple days before. Charles Barkley was on ESPN television, and he has an idea of where LeBron could land.
8: LeBron only has one play, in my opinion, and that's to go back to Cleveland. That's his only smart, logical choice. Go back and finish his career with the Cavs. It's a perfect fix. They'll probably be the favorite in the East or in that conversation. It doesn't do him any good to stay in L.A. It's number one, they're not going to be competitive in the West. And also, it's time for the Lakers to turn the team over to Luka. LeBron's not going to play better as he gets older. The Lakers got swept. Even if they had Luka, they're not a contender in the West. They're not going to compete with the Spurs. They're not going to compete with OKC or the Minnesota Timberwolves with a 42-year-old guy. They're not going to be competitive. It's between OKC and the Spurs for the next 10 years in the West. That's it. If he stays in L.A., he's doing it for off-the-court reasons. But if he goes back to the Cavs, where I believe he shouldn't have never left in the first place, the Cavs would probably be the favorite in the East. That, to me, is his only logical choice. If he goes to any other team, it would be like him trying to win championships to catch Michael Jordan. It wouldn't make sense. Mm-hmm. If he goes anywhere else, it would be like, hey, I'm trying to catch Michael Jordan, and he can't catch Michael Jordan as a mercenary, in my opinion. But if he goes to Cleveland, where he grew up, that would be a perfect fit and a great way, if they're able to win a championship, a great way for him to end his amazing career.
1: Jeez, Greeny, let him go. My God, the poor guy can barely get through this segment. All right, there you go. There it is. LeBron James. Yep.
2: Who is he?
1: All right.
3: LeBron James.
2: Will he build another super team?
4: Got to start with Superman. Man, I could have used him on the Cavs.
2: How many weeks will he stretch this?
5: Not three, not four. Not five.
2: LeBron Watch 2026 with Black and Abdallah.
6: The answer to the question everybody wants to know. LeBron, what's your decision?
7: In this fall, I'm going to take my talents to...

0: Yeah, Charles Barkley thinks he should go to the Cavs.
1: As a Lakers fan, I agree.
0: Yeah, cool. Thank you, Roy.
2: All right.
0: Yeah, Roy doesn't want LeBron James either.
2: Okay.
0: Time to move on. We have the summer of football coming up here on the Black and Abdallah Show. 32 questions for 32 teams in the NFL, and we'll do that next. 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

0: is Black and Abdallah on Westwood One Sports. Here's Chris Black and Adam Abdallah.
1: Ah, yes, we know it's summer. We know that the NBA Finals are taking place. The Stanley Cup Final, Game 4 is tonight. Looking forward to watching that. Lots going on in sports, but football is always on the forefront of our minds here on the Black and Abdallah Show because we love football and because we love the NFL.
2: I love the NFL.
1: Yeah, thank you, Bart Scott. Yes, he loves the NFL.
2: I love the NFL.
1: Yes, and so do we.
3: Yes.
1: Each day here in the summer, as we count down the 100 days until the start of the NFL season, it's a segment we like to go to called the Summer of Football.
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11: 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It's not that hard, okay?
1: Westwood One Sports, your home for the NFL. 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
3: Oof.
1: 100 days away from the NFL season. We are on day 92. Taking them off the calendar,
3: just
1: Abdallah.
3: Matriculating through
1: the
3: summer.
1: We're getting closer to football and the start of the NFL season. Raj laughs now, but at some point we're going to look up and we're going to be at like 61. And we're going to be like, wow, we're almost halfway there. All right, so today, the Summer of Football, this is what we have. 32 questions for 32 NFL teams, the NFC and the AFC, and Raj Sharon has the questions for Black and Abdallah. What's up, Raj?
12: What's up, fellas? All right, this comes from ESPN, so I'm going to ask you the questions that they were asking and answering to get your answers, and we're going to start off in the desert with the Arizona Cardinals. Abdallah?
3: All right.
12: The question is, who even is the quarterback? It helps if you give it the question. Who even is the quarterback?
1: I just thought it was just the bird sound of it.
3: Yeah,
1: that was
3: the
1: sound of a cardinal.
12: Well, yeah, I thought
1: this exercise was
12: I forgot to ask you the question.
1: I was laughing at the cardinal. He was going to play sound effects of animals, and we were going to guess him.
3: That's a cardinal. And then you go, and Chris goes, that's an eagle. And then there's a roar. And then he goes, that's a lion.
1: All right, what's the question, Rob?
12: The question is, who even is the quarterback?
1: I thought it was a Raider. I'm sorry. The segment's already off the rails. We haven't even started. All right, here we go.
3: All right, Cardinals question.
1: Let's go.
11: I love the NFL.
1: Let's go.
12: Who even is the quarterback in Arizona?
3: It's going to be Jacoby Brissett for now.
1: Jeez.
3: It's going to start with Jacoby Brissett. They're going to give him a decent amount of money. They're going to meet him somewhere in the middle that he is okay with. But at a certain point, Carson Beck is going to start because they're going to see what they have in him because they're going to be bad and they're going to draft another quarterback. But you drafted Carson Beck, so you got to see what you got in him. But right now, they will pay Jacoby Brissett because he is reporting to training camp. So he's holding out, but he's going to report to training camp. So, okay, cool.
1: Raj, I'm going to give you, it's going to be Carson Beck. They're going to want to know if the quarterback they just drafted will be worthy of development or if they're bad enough in this upcoming season to draft another quarterback in the first round in next year's draft. So it's going to be Carson Beck.
12: All right, guys, next up. In Atlanta. With the Atlanta Falcons.
1: He does have animal sound effects for them all.
12: Is Michael Penix Jr. in trouble?
3: Am I going first for all these?
1: Yes,
3: he is. He is. Yeah, yeah. Tua's going to win this job.
1: Don't worry. We'll work this out after the dress rehearsal is over.
3: Tua's going to win this job. I know that there was something that the real competition isn't going to start until Penix is healthy. So what's it? Never going to start? So Tua's going to win this job. And this is going to be, I mean, Penix might start eventually because Tua can never stay healthy. So, but Penix is definitely in trouble.
1: Yeah, my answer would be he's in trouble. I agree. I think Tua is going to be good enough to be their starter. And quite honestly, I don't believe that Michael Penix can stay healthy. He hasn't shown it to us. I kind of like him as a quarterback at Washington. I thought he could play. you just can't stay healthy. So I do think Penix is in trouble in Atlanta. Next question.
12: All right, next up. In Carolina with the Panthers, can Bryce Young level up again?
3: Yes, I think he can. He played better towards the end of the season. I like what they're doing offensively. I like their head coach. I think that Bryce Young can continue to play better. They added a lot to that defense in the offseason, so I think that that will help. He won't have to do everything himself and put the entire team on his back and try to score a bunch of points, so that should help. I like what they're doing in Carolina.
1: Leveling up, Bryce Young, 3,000 yards last year passing.
3: Yeah, like 23
1: touchdowns, 11 interceptions.
3: Yeah, like get to 4,000. Yeah, that's leveling up.
1: Yeah, well, I don't even think 4,000. Just get the 3,500.
3: Yeah.
1: Yeah, maybe he throws for 25 touchdowns.
3: Yeah.
1: Limits a turnover here or there, so maybe 10. Yeah. I think Bryce Young could level up. Mm-hmm. Next question.
12: All right, next up, guys. In your city of Chicago, Illinois, the Bears. Can Caleb Williams improve the boring parts of the game?
3: Yes, and I know what you're talking about. Going through the progressions, going through the easy stuff. Not all the acrobatic throws. Getting the ball out on time. Getting through the first downs, getting to second down. You know, getting the chunk plays, the five-yard pickups, the six-yard pickups. Yes, he can. Second year of the Ben Johnson system. Yes.
1: I think most importantly, when we look at the, quote, boring parts of the game with Caleb Williams, it's like early.
3: Yeah.
1: Okay, can he get better in the first quarter? We saw it last season. He was great in the fourth. Can he do that in the first so then the Bears have a lead going into halftime instead of always trailing? I think he can. So I'm going to say yes to that.
12: Yeah! All right, guys, the Dallas Cowboys. Can Dak Prescott finally add playoff success to his resume?
1: I'm going to go first on this one. I think it's an absolute yes. I think the Cowboys are going to be good this year. The defense will be improved. I think Dak will win a playoff game. So I'm going to give you yes on the Cowboys.
3: I agree. I'm high on the Cowboys. So, yes, I agree that he will win a playoff game, and they'll have maybe even two this year. I'm high on the Cowboys as well. I think their defense is going to be decent. So, yes, I agree.
12: All right, next up. Will new offensive coordinator in Detroit for the Lions, Drew Petzing, get Jared Goff back to his 2024 level?
3: So 2024 level would be like 100 more yards and 3 more touchdowns and 4 less interceptions. I would hope so. I mean, it's not a huge bar to get to, so yeah, and like 4 more points in completion percentage. So yes?
1: I'm going to say no. Drew Petzing is not impressive at all.
3: Okay.
1: And the farther removed from the Ben Johnson time in Detroit, I don't think it's better for Jared Goff. So I'm going to say no.
12: All right guys, next up. We go up to Cheese Land where cows make milk, which becomes cheese. The Green Bay Packers. Is there more pressure than ever on Jordan Love?
1: Sir, what type of sound effect would you like for a Packer?
3: Like a little polka music.
1: Okay. All right. That's fair.
3: Music.
1: I was going to say, I think Raj played it well.
3: Yeah, he did.
1: He played it well.
3: He did. Yes, there is. I think there's pressure on him. I know that they got an extension done for the coach, but still, there's pressure on Jordan Love to win this year.
1: I think there's pressure on the Packers.
3: Yeah.
1: Right? Like, the Lions are going to bounce back. The Bears won the division last year. Green Bay, it's usually their division.
3: Mm-hmm.
1: They're the team in the NFC North. So I think there is pressure on the Packers to return to dominance. Yeah. Absolutely.
12: All right, guys, let's head out to Los Angeles.
1: Oh, yes, the Los Angeles Goats.
3: The sheep.
12: The Los Angeles Rams, that is a Ram sound, yes. Apparently. What happens if Matthew Stafford gets hurt?
3: Ty Simpson time, baby. Ty Simpson time. Why not? Coach him up. Sean McVay's supposed to be good at this. Let's do this.
1: Okay, my answer to this is if Matthew Stafford gets hurt, the Rams miss the playoffs.
3: Oh, come on.
1: That's what it is. They are good everywhere else on the field. If Ty Simpson's starting games that mean anything next season for the Rams, they will miss the playoffs. Next question.
12: There you go. All right, up to Minnesota. The question is essentially about the quarterback position. How will this mess sort itself out?
3: It's not a mess. It's already been sorted. Kyler Murray is your starting quarterback. Next question.
1: They haven't announced that yet.
3: No, it's done. Justin Jefferson announced it.
1: He didn't say that.
3: He basically did.
1: He just said that Kyler Murray is predicting where he's going to be and throwing before he makes his breaks, okay, which is what an NFL quarterback should be doing.
3: Yep, and he's looking forward to seeing how J.J. develops.
1: Yeah, I mean, the way this, quote, mess figures itself out, Raj, is that Kyler Murray will be the starter for the Vikings.
12: All right, fellas, let's head to the Big Easy.
3: We could have gotten a polka.
1: I like that one. That was good.
12: All right. Have the Saints put enough players around Tyler Shuck to contend already?
3: Contend for a playoff spot, a wild card spot? Not a wild card spot, because I think the NFC is pretty stacked around them.
1: They would have to win the division.
3: Yeah, they're going to have to win the division. I don't see why not. Their defense should be better. I don't know about their offense being great. I'm going to say not yet. Maybe next season. Not this season.
1: Let's go Lee Corso on this. Not so fast, my friend.
3: Yeah, not so fast.
1: Not so fast, my friend. I think that the Saints should be a better team. We talked about yesterday that ESPN has an article of the teams that were worse the first, and then the odds of that taking place in this upcoming season, and the Saints were on the list behind the Lions. Not yet. Not so fast. So that's my answer, Raj.
12: All right, next up.
2: What's up?
12: In New York, can Jackson Dart learn how to protect himself?
3: The answer is cheeseburger. Because he doesn't know what he's doing. So no, he doesn't.
1: Cheeseburger?
3: Yeah, because he takes too many hits to the head. So no, he doesn't know where he is.
1: He's not the running back.
3: I mean, basically, he might as well be.
1: Cam Scatabo,
3: he's got more concussions than Scatabo.
1: Yes, I think so, because I think what John Harbaugh will try and get accomplished with the Giants offense is letting Jackson Dart know that the only way they can have success is if he stays on the field. So I'm going to say yes. I think he will learn how to protect himself.
3: Good luck with that.
12: All right, guys, in Philadelphia, is Jalen Hurts' future in Philly on the line this season?
3: Yes, it is. I think it is. I think that if Jalen Hurts doesn't perform well this season, watch out for the Eagles to maybe make a move with these future firsts to maybe move up for a quarterback.
1: I'm co-signing. I agree. I think Jalen Hurts, definitely his future is on the line this
3: season. Or maybe
1: season.
3: For a disgruntled quarterback.
1: No,
3: I don't know.
1: If you have the hit piece and all the leaks from within saying that your quarterback's not doing what he needs to do, that ain't good. So, yes, I agree. His starting gig will be on the line this season.
12: All right, to San Francisco, guys. How will Brock Purdy's new wide receiver corps shake out?
3: They will shake out to the IR because of the substation, because a lot of them cannot stay healthy.
1: Wait, couldn't you have also gone with hanging with Mr. Cooper?
3: Yeah, but that's a little more niche.
1: San Francisco
3: that's a little more niche.
1: Yeah, but what's wrong with hanging with Mr. Cooper?
3: Yeah.
1: He goes with Full House. Yeah, I mean, when you look at the
3: they old and injured, man.
1: Yeah, I think Evans is going to be good for the 49ers. So I think they're going to get solid production from their wide receivers this upcoming season.
3: Okay,
1: that's my take.
12: All right, guys, to the Super Bowl champs. Is there a big contract extension in Sam Darnold's future?
3: No, he just signed a deal.
1: Nope, I don't think so. Nope, he is what he is. Sam Darnold. Yep. Next question.
12: All right, guys, to Tampa Bay. Is there what do the Bucs do with Baker Mayfield's contract?
3: They better pay him. They better figure out a way to pay him, because the last thing you want to do is have a Viking situation with Sam Darnold where he leaves and he wins somewhere else, because Baker Mayfield is a winner and he will win somewhere else. Like Philly.
1: Yeah, Philly, you say Philly. We could maybe throw Pittsburgh into the conversation.
3: Yep.
1: Or Abdallah's favorite team, the New York Jets.
3: What?
1: Well, they'll need a quarterback next year, too.
3: Salah's not there anymore.
1: All right, next question.
12: And finally, in our nation's capital, have the Commanders done enough to take the pressure off Jaden Daniels?
3: I don't think so. I still think that a lot of pressure's on him to show what he did his rookie year.
1: But
3: and get back to an NFC title game.
1: The new offense, though, has him under center, which makes sense, where they were trying to get around that in the first couple of seasons.
3: I know.
1: They have, Raj. I think they have. All right, that wraps up the NFC. We have the AFC, 32 questions for 32 teams coming up next. 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
0: Watch out. San Antonio went into Madison Square Garden and won. Don't crown the Knicks just yet. It's a 2-1 series. Can the Spurs even it up? Game 4, tomorrow night. Westwood One Sports.
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0: Black and Abdallah on Westwood One Sports. Here's Chris Black and Adam Abdallah.
1: Make sure you check out the podcast of today's show on Apple and on Spotify, and also like and subscribe to our YouTube channel, Black and Abdallah Show. The live stream is up each and every day. Thank you to Raj and Roy for producing today's show. Jim Rome and the Jim Rome Show is coming up in 15 minutes right here on Westwood One Sports. We are in the middle of the summer of football. It's day 92 until the start of the NFL season. Each day here on the show, we are counting down the days until we get back to the NFL season. And Raj has 32 questions for 32 teams. We just ran through the NFC. It's now time for the AFC questions. Raj, what do you have?
2: All right, we start off in Baltimore. How long should we expect Lamar Jackson in Baltimore?
3: The rest of his career, however long that is. You can't get rid of Lamar Jackson. You can't get rid of a top three quarterback.
1: Yeah, I mean, Jesse Minter is the new head coach, so I think there will be success there. I think the whole conversation around Lamar Jackson's contract and the fact that he doesn't have an agent, and it doesn't feel like right now Lamar Jackson seems happy from when he spoke at OTAs a couple weeks ago.
3: Yep.
1: So I think Lamar Jackson will be in Baltimore for the long haul as well.
2: Oh, those Buffalo Bills.
3: That's a Buffalo.
2: Okay. Is Buffalo Bills. Chris Got Black's it. Favorite wide receiver, DJ Moore,
3: yes.
2: The receiver Josh Allen needs to elevate the offense?
3: I'll answer for Chris. The answer is yes, because he's a go-to wide receiver. He catches everything, and except for that one route that Chris doesn't like that DJ Moore didn't catch.
1: Please, one route. You're being disingenuous on that. It happened multiple times in Chicago. I will say this. I was fondly watching some highlights of the Bears-Packers playoff game the other day.
3: Yeah.
1: DJ Moore made some plays.
3: He made some plays.
1: Ross, to answer your question, I think DJ Moore will elevate the Bills offense. I think it will. I think he will. He'll be good.
2: All right, to the Bengals. Can Joe Burrow stay healthy all season?
3: No.
1: Cosign, no. Raj?
2: All right, that one was quick. All right, let's go to my neck of the woods. The Denver Broncos. Does the Jalen Waddle edition elevate Bo Nix to another level?
3: Yeah, it absolutely does.
1: I think so.
3: I think it puts them in a contention spot for one of the best teams in the AFC. I don't know why the odds makers are sleeping on them to be one of the top teams in the AFC. I think it absolutely does.
1: You know what's interesting? It's like the perception of how the Broncos got to that point is the way that I feel people should be perceiving the Patriots.
3: Yeah.
1: The Broncos, all of those players are back.
3: Mm-hmm.
1: Defense is outstanding. Sean Payton is still there. I agree. I think he will. I think Jalen Waddle will elevate the Broncos offense.
2: All right, guys, let's head to Northeast Ohio.
4: I was just trying to get a sweet haircut.
2: The Cleveland Browns. It's the same question every year. What's the plan of quarterback?
3: Well, what's the plan? They don't have a plan.
1: Okay.
3: The plan is Deshaun Watson and then maybe Shedeur Sanders at a certain point, and then that's it.
1: Yeah, I've got 8 games Deshaun Watson. He'll get hurt.
3: Yeah.
1: And then Shedeur Sanders will start 6.
3: Okay.
1: And then it will be random grab bag for the rest.
3: Random guy.
1: Random dudes. It could be Dylan Gabriel. It could be the guy that they drafted this season. It could be
3: Gabriel's
1: scrappy.
3: Still on the team.
1: Guys signed off the scrappy to start. It's always a problem. So, yes, that's the answer.
2: All right, guys, next up.
5: She's from Texas, I can tell by the way. He's two-stepping.
1: Dallas, an Ella fella.
2: All right, to Houston. Can C.J. Stroud play his way into a contract extension?
3: I think he will play his way into an extension. I just don't know how large that extension is going to be. He's not resetting the market. But I think he's going to get an extension.
1: I don't know. It sounded like Abdallah is out on Ella Langley. That's unfortunate
3: not
1: for
3: an
1: you.
3: Ella fella, yeah.
1: Jeez.
3: All right.
1: I don't think C.J. Stroud will play his way into a contract extension.
3: Whoa!
1: I don't think so. I don't see it. I don't think he's any good. I think what we saw as a rookie, that was not the player that he is. I think what we saw last year where he's constantly giving up the football, I think that's more the case. Next question. I can't believe you're out on Ella Langley. Jeez.
2: All right, little baby Colt there. Do the Colts make the right decision bringing back Daniel Jones?
1: No.
3: They didn't have a choice. They had to. So, yes, they had to.
1: He's no good, man.
3: You don't have a choice.
1: Having a choice is just because you don't have any choice.
3: They're hamstrung.
1: You could also look to the future.
3: All right, they didn't have a choice, so yes.
2: All right, guys, to Jacksonville. What's the next step for Trevor Lawrence and Coach Liam Cohen?
3: Hopefully they can keep up what they're doing and Trevor Lawrence can continue to ascend. I think they will continue to struggle a little bit because I don't like what they did in the draft very much. I don't think they're looking to the future very well.
1: The next step, Raj, is that Jacksonville will be hosting the AFC Championship game against Baltimore. That's the next step. That's the next step for Jacksonville. Win in the playoffs. Get to the championship round.
3: Next question.
2: Next up.
1: Paul is so upset at that.
2: All right, to Kansas City. When will Patrick Mahomes play, and how long until he looks like himself?
3: Patrick Mahomes will start game one of the regular season, and I don't know if he will ever look like himself this season because because his supporting cast sucks. That's why.
1: That's sad.
3: It has nothing to do with him.
1: Why'd you do that?
3: It has nothing to do with him.
1: It's not right.
3: It has nothing to do with him.
1: What about,
3: he has a horrible supporting cast.
1: What about Mr. Swift?
3: Mr. Swift is busy picking up napkins and centerpieces right now.
1: Is he going with the goofy new haircut for the wedding, or is he going to do the buzz cut like it's football season?
3: I think buzz cut for football season.
1: Okay. But he's going buzz cut for the wedding?
3: I think so.
1: Not the goofy flop deal that he did last year where he immediately lost all of his edge as a football player just based on a haircut?
3: I think he's bringing the edge back.
1: Raj, have we ever seen that in NFL history where someone
2: Never.
1: Loses all their edge based on a haircut?
2: No,
1: that was
2: you can gain one though if you're Todd Monken. All right, guys, let's head to Sin City.
4: The autumn wind is a pirate.
2: For the Raiders, when will Fernando Mendoza start?
1: Week one. Come on, week one.
3: No, week.
1: Do it, Raiders. Week one.
3: Six or seven.
1: Week one.
3: Raj,
1: you can do it.
2: All right, let's go out to LA. Thank you, Madison Beer. The Chargers, what will the Mike McDaniel offense do for Justin Herbert?
3: Oh, unlock. Unlock.
1: The key.
3: They're going to go fast. It's going to be great.
1: I think he's going to be in the MVP conversation. Lock it in.
3: Yeah.
2: In Miami, to whom exactly is Malik Willis going to throw the ball?
3: You and me.
1: Nobody.
3: Nobody.
1: They're going to win two games.
3: Himself. He's going to throw it up in the air and try to
1: outrun
3: it. A
1: lot of checkdowns. We also apologize to our Chicago listeners who heard that sound effect and they just had a...
3: They got triggered.
1: They had a trigger warning. Next up, Raj.
3: That's inside.
6: Mike Vrabel and Diana Russini.
2: All right, to New England. Can A.J. Brown be Drake May's Stephon Diggs?
1: Oh, yeah, he could be better.
3: I think so.
1: Stephon Diggs.
3: He can absolutely be better than Stephon Diggs. Yeah, for sure.
1: Final three, Raj. Here we go.
3: Fast. We got to go fast.
2: Are all eyes in New York just really on next year for the Jets?
1: Yes.
3: Absolutely.
1: Yes.
3: Lock
1: it
3: for
1: in.
3: For sure.
1: Yes.
2: All right, in Pittsburgh for the Steelers. Are we really doing this again with Aaron Rodgers?
3: We have to. No other choice. No other choice.
1: We're running back the crew.
3: Running it back.
1: And the final one in the
2: end. Finish in Nashville. What will Brian Daboll be able to do for Cam Ward?
3: Oh, great things.
1: Oh, Cam Ward. Big
3: Cam
1: step
3: Ward,
1: up.
3: Carnell Tate. It's going to be awesome.
1: How about that? All right. Thank you,
2: and
1: Raj.
2: That does
1: there
2: it.
1: You
2: that
1: go.
2: Was 32 questions for 32 teams.
1: Love it. How about that?
3: Thanks, Raj.
1: Summer of football.
3: Awesome.
1: Day 92. This is great. Love it. Great work by Raj. Blake Abdallah here on Westwood One Sports. We'll be back tomorrow at noon Eastern. Jim Rome and the Jim Rome Show is next.
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11: This is Dr. Catherine Albrecht, and you're listening to WJOL, the voice of Joliet. A 54-pound chunk of rock was just sold at auction in New York. The winning bid, $5.2 million. I'm Dr. Catherine Albrecht. Going once, going twice? Well, I'll be right back to tell you the rest of the news story.
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11: The million-dollar rock in question is actually a chunk of Mars, as in the planet Mars. It was blown right off the planet's surface by a collision with an asteroid, then hurled through 140 million miles of space until reaching Earth, where it crashed as a meteorite in the Sahara Desert. The rock, which is reddish-brown, is one of only 400 Martian meteorites ever found on Earth. It's also by far the biggest, which explains the extravagant price. 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They're very rich, and they like rocks. 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
4: Good morning, I'm Dawn Desart. U.S. bases in the Middle East have come under Iranian attack in response to earlier U.S. strikes on Iran. U.S. Central Command announced those strikes Tuesday in retaliation for the downing of an Apache helicopter over the Strait of Hormuz. Now there are reports of Iranian attacks on sites in Jordan, Bahrain, and Kuwait. On the roads early this morning, I don't know what's going on with I-55, but it's awfully slow for this early. It's tied into Route 83 and then from Harlem to the Dan Ryan. Heading west in I-80, we've got a crash on the left shoulder at Wolf Road. The weather forecast, mostly sunny today with a high of 86 degrees. Tonight, though, we could see rain with a thunderstorm not out of the question. Some of those storms could be severe, bringing hail and damaging winds. High today will be about 90 degrees. Currently, it's 74. Maine Democratic Senate candidate Graham Platner is advancing to the general election. The former U.S. Marine defeated Governor Janet Mills and David Costello in Tuesday's primary. Platner will face Republican incumbent Senator Susan Collins in the November midterms. President Trump is set to sign an immigration enforcement funding bill today. The measure was approved in the House vote yesterday.
5: On this vote, the yeas are 214. The nays are 212. The bill is passed. Without objection, a motion to reconsider is laid on the table.
4: And that bill will fund ICE and Border Patrol through the end of Trump's term. The bill includes $38 billion for ICE and $26 billion for Border Control. The bill's passage comes after a government shutdown and weeks of delays before it finally cleared the Senate last week. Microsoft co-founder Bill Gates will face questions today about his relationship with disgraced financier Jeffrey Epstein in one of the most high-profile interviews conducted by the House Oversight Committee since it began probing the government's handling of the investigations into the notorious sex offender.
6: Gates has called his relationship with Epstein a mistake and has denied ever witnessing or participating in any crimes, though his association with the sex offender has roiled his nonprofit and reshaped the public perception of the tech billionaire who was once the world's richest man. Gates reportedly apologized to the staff of his nonprofit earlier this year and acknowledged that he had affairs with two women who Epstein later discovered. A spokesperson for Gates had said that Epstein, quote, tried unsuccessfully to leverage a past relationship to threaten Gates. Peter Haralambos, ABC News.
4: The general public is getting the chance to explore a watered-down version of Anthropic's new AI model.
7: 2 months after the debut of its Mythos, Anthropic is rolling out a light version dubbed Claude Fable 5. The company says this version specializes in knowledge work and engineering, but has safeguards to block responses in specific high-risk areas, including cybersecurity and biology. It will be available to its enterprise customers and paid subscribers. The rollout comes as Anthropic considers an IPO that could happen later this year. I'm Rory O'Neill.
4: Visitors to Washington, D.C. are reportedly complaining about equipment that's blocking the area right around the Lincoln Memorial. The UFC has scheduled a press conference at the memorial on Friday. Crews have put up fencing and are setting up video screens and sound equipment blocking access to the memorial. Texas teen Carmelo Anthony is being sentenced to 35 years in prison after his murder conviction.
8: Earlier on Tuesday, a jury found the now 19-year-old Anthony guilty of stabbing and killing 17-year-old Austin Metcalf during a confrontation at a high school track meet in Frisco last year. Anthony will have to serve at least half the sentence before he is eligible for parole. The jury in the Dallas suburb of McKinney came back with the sentence after further deliberations. The judge told them they could consider sudden passion when a defendant commits an act because they didn't take the time to cool off when sentencing. I'm Mark Mayfield.
4: A police chase in Louisiana ended up with a man getting attacked by an alligator.
8: State police say they were able to track a reckless driving suspect to an elevated stretch of highway west of New Orleans. Victor Rivas tried to escape by jumping into a swamp. That's where he was attacked by the alligator that bit both of his arms. The police report shows he was eventually caught with the help of drone technology. The state police say the lesson is that impaired driving can lead to serious and unpredictable consequences, like alligators. I'm Mark Mayfield.
4: Iran says its World Cup ticket allocation for fans has been revoked just days before the tournament is set to start. Every participating soccer federation receives 8% of the tickets available for each match to allocate to supporters. The Iranian Federation did not specify who made that decision, but called on FIFA to stick to the principles of neutrality, fairness, and established regulations. The war in Iran has loomed over the country's soccer team, with the U.S. awarding players visas just 10 days ahead of their first match. The team also moved their training base from Tucson, Arizona to Tijuana, Mexico. Meantime, fans coming to New Jersey to see any of the 8 World Cup matches starting Saturday will now have a website to check out for health-related issues or questions.
9: The state health department set up what they're calling the World Cup 2026 Health Hub, which has links to show where to get the closest medical help and includes a page giving medical professionals info on treating visitors and international travelers who may not be familiar with the U.S. health system. The Health Hub also has a resource page full of advice on tick and mosquito safety, health, heat, sun, food and drug safety, air quality, and what to do if feeling sick. A web search for a New Jersey World Cup Health Hub, that should lead right to the site's link. I'm Levon Putney.
4: And President Trump will meet some of the finalists for the Presidential 1776 Award competition at the White House today.
10: The Department of Education launched the contest to celebrate America's 250th birthday. It's a nationwide civics challenge to test high school students about their knowledge of our nation's founding principles. Finalists will compete for scholarships of up to $150,000. I'm Tammy Trujillo.
4: It is 5:45 for the Hands of Hope of Illinois. I'm the Joliet Hope Center Newsroom. I'm Dawn Desart. 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

0: It's time for 1340 WJOL Sports. We will start with baseball. Braden Montgomery is already endearing himself to the South Side. The White Sox rookie hit a walk-off home run in his MLB debut during the White Sox 6-5 10-inning win over the Braves. Miguel Vargas also homered. Grant Tyler gets the win. Sox improved to 35-31. They host the Braves again tonight at 6:40. Cubs picked up their second loss in a row, falling to the Rockies 7-3, trailed by 5-2 innings, weren't able to get back into the game. Michael Busch homered. Colin Ray charged with the loss. Cubs are 34-33. Shota Imanaga starts in Colorado. Fly ball pitcher. That probably not going to go well. 7:40 start time. The Cubs have lost yet another starting pitcher for at least a month. Jameson Taillon, 15-day DL with a hamstring. Isn't expected to be healthy until after the All-Star break. He's 2-5 with a 5.19 ERA so far this year. Wow. High school baseball. We know the teams that will be coming to Joliet this weekend. The IHSA 3A and 4A state semifinals on Friday and Saturday at Slammer Stadium. In 3A, St. Rita will take on East Peoria. Crystal Lake South will battle Troy Triad. In 4A, it will be Naperville Central and Maine South, and Libertyville versus Mount Carmel. After a long season, the Joliet Junior College women's golf team ended the year with a podium finish as the Wolves finished third at the NJCAA Division III National Championships in New York. Sophomore Sarah Mills finished seventh. Fellow sophomore Adriana Cottrell finished just behind Mills for eighth. Alexis Hora took 11th, and Grace Featherstone finished 14th. The Wolves shot 318 as their quest to repeat as national champions fell just short. They trailed first place and eventual champion College of DuPage by 20 shots before slipping to third on Wednesday, having a tough round. Congratulations to Cottrell, Featherstone, Hora, and Mills. All earned All-American honors for their performance both nationally and throughout the season. Chicago Bears have started mandatory minicamp from Hallis Hall. The team held its first of three practices of the week yesterday. They'll also practice today and tomorrow, take a break, and then training camp next month. Illinois Fighting Illini bolstering their 27 recruiting class. Three-star quarterback Sladen Shack committed to the football program yesterday. He's from Mississippi. He chose Illinois over both Ole Miss and Oklahoma State. Chicago Sky blew a fourth-quarter lead during their 82-75 loss to the Atlanta Dream. Sky fall to 4-8. The NBA Finals continue tonight. The Spurs opened up, hoping to even up the best-of-seven series at two games each when they square off against the Knicks at Madison Square Garden. Victor Wembanyama scored 32 points. Jalen Brunson at 32. Let's see what happens tonight. No president tonight, so Knicks fans can't blame Trump if they lose. Oh, yeah, some of them were. True story. The Stanley Cup final is all tied up following the Hurricanes' 5-3 win over the Golden Knights in Game 4. Series shifts back to Carolina for Game 5 on Thursday in Raleigh. And that is your look at sports on 1340 WJOL. It's 5:50. Coming up next, you got your traffic, weather, headlines, things that we're going to be discussing right here on another edition of Slocum in the Morning.
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0: It's 5:52, and this is Will County's News Talk Sports 1340 WJOL. Hey, everybody, good morning. Welcome to another edition of Slocum in the Morning. This one for Wednesday, the 10th day of June. We've got a busy morning, a lot of news to talk about, a lot of things happening around the area, and the potential of some nastiness headed our way. Let's jump into the newsroom right now. Say good morning to Dawn Desart. She's got some, I guess, slowish traffic already this morning, right, Dawn?
1: It is pretty slow on I-55. I don't know why, but it's slow into Route 83. Normally, we don't have Will County delays yet at this hour. That is tight from Harlem all the way into the Dan Ryan, which is kind of unusual today as well. Now, heading west on I-80, we've got a crash. It's on the left shoulder at Wolf Road, but you may see some gapers there. Now, we could see some severe weather today and tonight and tomorrow. It's going to be hot and humid and sticky. Today, mostly sunny with a high of 86 degrees. Tonight we could see rain with a thunderstorm, not out of the question. Some could be severe, bringing hail and damaging winds. Again, our high today 86, and then currently it is 74. From the WJOL Traffic Center, I'm Dawn Desart.
0: Yep, you got it exactly right, Dawn. Two rounds of severe thunderstorms. That tops our news story here this morning. Main threat of damaging to destructive winds, 60 to 80 miles an hour. There's another threat for severe thunderstorms tomorrow, including a threat for tornadoes. Outside of storms, hot conditions expected with daytime heat indices of 95 to 100. So, we're looking today, 1 to 7. And then 7 to 11, higher confidence in window number one. More on that coming up right after the news here in just a little bit on 1340 WJOL. Well, more specifically, we are looking at about 3 o'clock to 6 o'clock. Okay? All right. We've got Jim Chilson coming on, Citizens Utility Board. He'll be joining us live today, a nonprofit watchdog group for utility customers. They've issued a news release warning ComEd customers to beware of bad alternative supplier deals. We are talking about alternative power, which means what? We're talking about solar and some other things as well. Cubs got tips, including watch out of low introductory rates that will skyrocket, add on monthly fees that will raise the cost of the plan, and a force provision. You get charged a fixed rate. It may protect the customer from a spike, but then the company could claim it can no longer honor a contract because of unforeseeable circumstances beyond its control. So you're trying to do the right thing. You want to try to lower your costs. You want to try to, some of you go green. That's fine. Watch out. There's some bad actors out there. And Jim's going to join us this morning at 7:40 to give us the scoop. Yesterday, we were joined by Dustin Anderson, Community Development Director for the City of Joliet. We talked to him about the new Drury Plaza Hotel that's going up in front of the new Hollywood Casino out in Rock Run. But he also mentioned something that was very, very interesting. He listed a bunch. I'll tell you exactly how much at about 6:40 this morning when Dawn and I discussed, and you'll hear part of the interview. He talked about a lot of businesses that are ready to go, that are on the desk waiting for approval, and it's a massive number. So what you're seeing out at Rock Run with the building of the apartments, Ricky Rockets, Chipotle already done, casino obviously already done, you ain't seen nothing yet because this thing's ready to pop. We'll explain coming up at around 6:40 or so this morning right here on 1340 WJOL. Some of the other news stories that we are reporting on here this morning. Joliet Fire Department knocked down another fire. They've been busy. We get press releases all the time, and this is on Glenwood Avenue. We've got pictures of smoke coming from inside a building. Firefighters standing on a rooftop over the garage. I'll show that story and all kinds of pictures on our website at WJOL.com. The good news is there were no injuries or fatalities to civilians and no injuries or fatalities to firefighters. That's what we like to hear. Property can get fixed. People cannot be replaced. Well done, Joliet Fire Department. Couple of big promotions we've got going on. I've got your tickets to see Santana and the Doobie Brothers. They're going to be in Tinley this Saturday night, Live Nation, presenting Oneness at the Credit Union One Amphitheater. Tickets are on sale, but if you'd like to wait and try to win them, you can do so by keeping it tuned right here to 1340 WJOL. And we're giving away dollars for dads. It's a chance for you to win $1,000 for your dad. 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Just enter to win. You can do it once a day, every day through the 19th. Put a reminder on your phone so you don't forget. The more chances you enter, the better your chance to win. It's Dollars for Dad from Mars Medical in New Lenox. It's a busy Wednesday. Dawn's here. I'm here. We've got weather to watch out for. We'll have more on that coming up right after Dawn's news here on Will County's News Talk Sports 1340 WJOL as we broadcast from the Abri Credit Union Studios in Crest Hill. The news from ABC is next, and then Dawn Desart brings Joliet and Will County's early morning news.
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6: From ABC News, I'm Sherry Preston. President Trump saying just yesterday he thought a peace deal with Iran was very close. Then the Iranians shot down a U.S. Army Apache helicopter near the Strait of Hormuz. Then the U.S. fired on Iran overnight, and Iran retaliated with strikes against Kuwait, Bahrain, and Jordan. However, ABC News Chief Washington correspondent Jonathan Carl called the president last night and got this assessment.
7: The president made it clear to me that these U.S. strikes on Iran are specifically in response to Iran's downing of that Apache helicopter. He does not see this as the beginning of a major new offensive against the Iranians.
6: Graham Platner, the Iraq war vet turned oyster farmer, won the main Democratic Senate primary last night. He has been accused of unsettling behavior in the past, but strongly denies any violence. He told his crowd last night,
8: "Every day I wake up and I try to be a little bit better and a little bit kinder than I was the day before. And if you give me the chance, I will be a senator for the people who cannot afford to buy a senator."
6: Microsoft co-founder Bill Gates will sit for a transcribed interview with the House Oversight Committee today about his relationship with Jeffrey Epstein. A teenager convicted of killing another teen at a track meet in a Dallas suburb. 19-year-old Carmelo Anthony sentenced to 35 years in a Texas prison for stabbing 17-year-old Austin Metcalf, who died from his wounds.
9: Anthony waived his right to testify during sentencing, but his mother took the stand, asking for mercy, insisting her son was remorseful. Metcalf's twin addressing Anthony directly in court, saying, "You took everything from me." The community gripped by the tragedy. Throughout the trial, public protests and online threats. And last night, at least 2 arrests outside court.
6: ABC's Lana Weiss in Hong Kong. 7 people and 2 companies charged with manslaughter following a fire last year that killed 168 people. This is ABC News.
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0: burst your catalytic converter. Now thieves are targeting your car's airbag. Here's ABC's Jim Ryan.
1: It isn't an aftermarket entertainment system or a smartphone carelessly left in the console that the newest class of thieves is looking for, but the airbags. In one New Jersey neighborhood, dozens of cars were hit in one night.
2: I feel hurt.
1: Terry Barnes assumed that her street was safe.
2: Somebody came and violated my two daughters and myself. My neighbor.
1: Police say a new automotive airbag can go for $1,000, spawning a burgeoning black market in stolen ones. Jim Ryan, ABC News.
0: Prediction markets moving ahead with new safeguards aimed at preventing insider trading and at avoiding tougher oversight.
3: Prediction market Kalshi says it's adding new security measures designed to keep insiders from betting on information the public does not have. The company says some users will have to verify where they work before they can place wagers on events tied to corporate performance or national security. Kalshi says the goal is to identify people with access to confidential information and block them from trading. The move comes as prediction markets face growing scrutiny from lawmakers who argue the platforms create opportunities for insider trading. Dave Packer, ABC News.
0: Among those accused of insider trading, a soldier who allegedly made $400,000 using classified information about the capture of Venezuelan leader Nicolas Maduro, and former Congressman George Santos, who made a prediction about whether he himself would be attending the State of the Union address. I'm Sherry Preston, ABC News.
4: Here it comes.
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9: Good morning, I'm Dawn Desart. The top local story yesterday was that the Ruby Street Bridge in Joliet was closed. WJOL received word of the closure around 5:30 yesterday morning. The closure due to a mechanical malfunction. Just before 9 a.m., the bridge had reopened to traffic between Bluff and Chicago Streets. Some good news for you. On our roads right now, inbound I-55 is slow 355 into Route 83, then from Harlem to the Dan Ryan. Westbound I-80, there's a crash on the side at Wolf Road, and in Darien, heads up for an accident at Cass Avenue and 91st Street. The weather forecast from Will County's Weather Center, here's Chuck Brady.
10: Good morning. From the WJOL Will County Weather Center, heading into Wednesday for the middle of the week, we see the winds pick up just a little bit. Winds 35 miles an hour or so, high 91, so it's a warm Wednesday as well. Rain in the area on Wednesday night, possibly a thunderstorm, 71's a low with an 80% chance of rain for your Wednesday evening. From the WJOL Will County Weather Center, I'm staff forecaster Chuck Brady.
9: And weather is one of the top stories we're looking at today. Severe weather could hit the area this afternoon. The National Weather Service says severe thunderstorms are expected with damaging winds as high as 70 miles per hour. Severe thunderstorms are also expected tomorrow. Heavy rain, flash flooding are possible each day. The National Weather Service cautions, stay aware and stay prepared. Governor Pritzker is open to calling a special session in Springfield to put together a stadium bill for the Bears. Pritzker says the team needs to work with state lawmakers.
11: They've got to figure out how they can get the legislature, both sides, around the same bill, and I would be happy to call a special session. By the way, so too can the leaders of the legislature call a special session.
9: The governor noted that the Bears have been making calls to him and other legislators. He also pointed out that the team made some fumbles over the years that have hindered Springfield from moving a bill forward. His comments come after the Bears announced last week that they are planning to advance their stadium project in Hammond, Indiana. When you're driving by the new Rock Run crossings in Joliet and I-55, you'll see a large crane on the property. That crane is being used to build the brand new Drury Plaza Hotel. The 7-story, 180-room hotel will open in late 2026 or in early 2027. The City of Joliet Community Development Director Dustin Anderson was on WJOL with Scott Slocum yesterday morning. He said that you will see a lot more building at Rock Run in the coming weeks. In all, 17 buildings are either in the ground or in the pipeline waiting on approvals to be built. It will include the centerpiece of the project, Dick's House of Sports. An Aurora man is charged in the death of a toddler from Loves Park. Loves Park police say that they were notified in July 2023 after a three-year-old boy was admitted to a Rockford hospital with a brain bleed and bruising on his body. That child, who was previously diagnosed with multiple disabilities, died nearly a year later in a hospital. His death was ruled a homicide. Investigators have now determined that Joshua Bernardini was in a relationship with the child's mother. He was charged with first-degree murder and arrested last week in Kane County. Just before 4 p.m. yesterday, the Joliet Fire Department responded to the 1200 block of Glenwood Avenue for a fire. The first units arrived on the scene, and crews found fire in the kitchen area of a single-story home. Residents were not home at the time of the fire. No injuries reported. The cause of that fire is under investigation. And we are celebrating a beverage that is truly American. Today is National Iced Tea Day.
4: The drink came about in 1904 at the St. Louis World's Fair when a merchant tossed some ice into hot tea on a scorching hot day, and a new drink was invented. Now 85% of all tea consumed in the U.S. is on the rocks. You can go southern with sweet tea. Long Island iced tea is fun. Don't be fooled, there's no tea in that. You can even take the Nestea Plunge. Zero calories, no fat, and a perk of caffeine. I'm Bree Tennis.
9: It is 6:09 from the hands of Hope of Illinois and the Joliet Hope Center Newsroom. I'm Dawn Desart. 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
6: It's 6:12. This is Will County's News Talk Sports, 1340 WJOL. Welcome into Wednesday, the 10th day of June 2026. I am Scott Slocum. She is Dawn Desart. And Dawn, there's one thing for sure, and I'm not jinxing us, or at least I hope I'm not jinxing us, but we have had a relatively mild, severe weather season so far. Would you agree with that?
9: We really have, yeah. Now we're already in the middle of June, and it has been pretty mild. You're right.
6: Okay, that could all change today, and we're going to keep you updated throughout the course of the morning. We do have information that we just received from the National Weather Service. Now, there are no watches or warnings or anything like that officially called yet. However, we have gotten some information that we're going to share with people on our website and on
9: our social media.
6: Okay. On our social media pages. The threat for today. So let's just go ahead and take our time with this and work through this just to let everybody know. Two rounds of severe thunderstorms today. Main threat, damaging to destructive winds, 60 to 80 miles an hour. There's another threat for tomorrow, including a threat of tornadoes, but we'll worry about tomorrow when we get there. Outside of the storms, hot conditions are expected with daytime heat indices of 95 to 100 degrees. So, here we go. Let's break them down. Two different windows. First window, about 1 o'clock to 7 o'clock. And that is the higher confidence the National Weather Service has in a severe threat. There are 6 threat levels. And Will County, all of Will County, is in the 3, with 5 being the highest. So there's a better chance to the north and west of Kankakee. And then there's a line from Kankakee down to Pontiac through Livingston County, where everything south of that is either a 2 or a 1. So we're a 3. So that's, you know, we're going to get hammered. We just don't know how hammered we're going to have. Now, the main, how hammered we're going to get. Damaging winds, capable of downing trees and fences and limbs and things like that. Localized destructive winds, capable of structural damage and downing trees. Talking about 75 miles an hour or higher. So the National Weather Service getting out in front of this thing and letting us know what's going on. Favored window for the first window of storms. Now they're even breaking this down. Our more than likely time frame is between 3 o'clock and 6 o'clock. That is the majority of Will County. A little bit further east, the Crete area over by the Indiana line, you're looking at between 4 o'clock and 7 o'clock. But most of you listening right now, if you're not listening from another state online, you are looking at 3 o'clock until 6 o'clock today. That's when the winds could be at their worst. This is a big area, by the way. This isn't just local. This is all the way from I-35 west of Des Moines all the way through Grand Rapids and even further east up to I-75, almost to Detroit, and as far south as St. Louis, and as far north as about hour north of Madison, Wisconsin. So it's a large area. We don't know exactly where the storms are going to end up, but just keep in mind, we are going to get something. It's just a matter of the luck, I guess, Don, for lack of a better word. Some people are going to get unlucky later on today.
9: Right, absolutely. And that's why the National Weather Service is saying, stay aware, stay prepared.
6: Stay away. Is that what they say? Stay away, stay prepared? I like that.
9: Stay aware, stay prepared.
6: Yeah.
9: Aware, yeah.
6: I like that a lot. All right. Anything else we need to let people know about as far as the weather? I think that's it. 3 o'clock to 6 o'clock today. Eyes to the sky, ears on WJOL. Have your phones nearby. Don't forget, you can listen to us online. I always like to remind people, and I'm not saying we're going to get tornadoes, but have a to-go bag ready. What does that mean? Well, have a bag that is ready to go to take downstairs, especially if you have kids that are home today. You're at work. They're not at school. Have a little to-go bag ready. Have some snacks in it. Have a charger. Have a flashlight. Have some shoes near the basement door. I think that's really important, something many people don't think about. The last thing you want to have happen is for something to go nasty upstairs. When you're downstairs, you're in your bare feet. You come upstairs, and you've got to deal with trying to find some shoes that probably aren't
9: right.
6: going to be fine.
9: Especially if there's glass or whatever.
6: Yep.
9: Yeah.
6: Yep.
9: You know, one of the things that I learned from my parents, please take your medication down with you.
6: Good idea.
9: Put your medication into your go bag so you've got it in case anything happens.
6: Very good idea, young lady. Your mom and dad were smart. Smart Norwegian people.
9: Yes, they are smart Norwegian people. And you know what? They're so wise that they're, you know, pushing 90, so they're still around at 90.
6: Awesome,
9: so they must know something.
6: That's amazing. Absolutely amazing. Yesterday, moving on here, by the way, yesterday we talked to John Argadelis, the mayor of Plainfield. Plainfield did a special census because they realized that they've grown a lot and they're leaving a lot of tax money on the table.

0: 5,200 people. Plainfield's population here in 2026 is now 49,962.
1: That is incredible. That is incredible. It went from about 4,000 30 years ago?
0: Yeah, 4,500 in 1990.
1: Oh, my gosh. Yeah. You know, 1990 was about the time my brother and sister-in-law first bought a home in Plainfield. And as I recall, going down Route 59, it pretty much stopped right around St. Mary's Church.
0: Yeah, you're right.
1: Everything, you know, it was just like a little two-lane road, you know, pretty much a dirt road. Not a dirt road, I'm joking, but, you know, just a two-lane little road without even the center line on the road. Just an old country road south of St. Mary's Church.
0: Yeah, and the last time I saw St. Mary's Church was on August 28th, 1990, when it got destroyed by the Crest Hill Plainfield Joliet tornado. I know exactly what you're talking about. How close did your brother live to the tornado, and had they already moved in?
1: They had already moved in. Todd, my brother, is a Marine veteran, so he was serving in Iraq. He was away, and so his wife, my sister-in-law, was there alone, and she was home with the baby, my niece, and obviously the phone lines and everything got cut out, so my dad drove from South Naperville, the Will County portion of Naperville, down to Plainfield to check on my sister-in-law. And he said that the farther south he drove down Route 59, the worse it got. He was just panicked because he was worried about, you know, his daughter-in-law and his niece.
0: Oh, yeah.
1: And Todd was away. He was you know, in the Middle East at that time. And thankfully, nothing hit Todd and Patty's house.
0: Yeah, and not as...
1: But my dad drove through Plainfield to go check on them, and you know what it looked like because you were there as well.
0: Yep, absolutely. Yeah, it's that's good that they didn't get hit. A lot of people did, and then after that, Plainfield boomed. It really boomed. I asked Argadellis yesterday, what do you think the build-out is? How many people does Plainfield want? He goes, well, I don't know how many we want, but I think in all reality, because of the zoning, because of the land, because of... the fact that we want to build some industry as well out west, because they got a ton of room out to the west. I mean, you can go all the way to Iowa, for crying out loud, or almost. He's thinking between 75 and 80,000 will be a good stopping point.
1: Wow.
0: Yeah.
1: Okay. 49,962,
0: the village of Plainfield and their special census. 21 after 6. Up next, Don's got headlines. I've got sports. This is WJOL.
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1: Headlines we're watching this morning. Iran's Revolutionary Guard Corps says it has launched attacks on U.S. bases in the Middle East. Microsoft co-founder Bill Gates will face questions today about his relationship with Jeffrey Epstein, and it's the first new ultraviolet filter for sunscreens in more than 20 years. On the roads this morning, busy on I-55 from 355 to Route 83, and then from Harlem to the Dan Ryan. Heading west on I-80, crash on the side at Wolf Road, and in Darien, there's an accident at Cass Avenue and 91st Street. And the weather forecast, very important today to keep up on this. Mostly sunny this morning with a high of 91 degrees. Tonight we could see rain, thunderstorms, not out of the question. Scott just said the thunderstorms are likely between 3 and 6 p.m. Some could be severe, bringing hail and damaging winds. Winds 60 to 80 miles per hour. High today, again, 91 degrees. Right now it's 74. I'm Dawn Desart of the WJOL Traffic Center.
2: All right, Dawn, thanks much. We know the teams that will come to Joliet and participate in the 3A and 4A state baseball tournament at Slammer Stadium. In Class 3A, first game will be St. Rita versus East Peoria. Second game, Crystal Lake South against Troy Triad. In 4A, Naperville Central and Maine South, Libertyville and Mount Carmel. Games all day Friday and all day Saturday. Shout out to the Joliet Junior College women's golf team. Last year, they won the NJCAA Division III National Championship. This year, they settled for third. Sarah Mills, Adriana Cattell, Grace Featherston, and Alexis Hora all were named All-Americans. Well done, ladies. White Sox, a win over Atlanta. Braden Montgomery, rookie, walk-off home run in his MLB debut. Sox win 6-5 and 10 over Atlanta. Got a text message from a very wise man just a couple of minutes ago who said something special is happening on the south side. He might be right. On the north side, something horrific is taking place. It's like watching a car crash in slow motion. Cubs, not good. How about some type of change? How about benching some guys? How about making a managerial change? They go to Colorado, give up 5 early, 7-3 the final. In their defense, and they don't deserve any defense, Jameson Taillon, another starting pitcher, gone for about a month. This season, you can just chalk it up as wait until next year, because this ain't going to happen. I know, Cubs fans, you're waiting and waiting and waiting. Ronnie Coomer told us at the old-timers banquet, if this team doesn't win the division, it's going to be considered a disappointing season. It's been a disappointing season, and I think you're going to continue to be disappointed. Bears, day two of their mandatory minicamp. Sky lose to the Dream. Illinois gets a Mississippi quarterback, kid picked Illinois over Ole Miss and Oklahoma State. His name is Slayden Shack. NBA Finals continue on Wednesday. Knicks up 2-1. No Trump tonight. Hurricanes even up the series in Las Vegas last night. 5-3 win. It's 2-2. Game 5 in Raleigh on Thursday. And that's sports on Will County's News Talk Sports 1340 WJOL. I want to thank my friends at Allied Nursery and Garden Center. We had a landscape problem. We lost some lilacs that were planted when the house was built several years ago. And I didn't know what to do, so I took a picture of my deck. A couple different angles, from the south, from the east, then from the north. And I sent them over to Christy. She's a certified, registered landscape architect at Allied Nursery. And I said, Christy, help. And she laughed and said, oh, yeah, you need some help, all right. She came up with this plan with some azaleas and some other beautiful bushes that I would never even in a million years thought of putting in. And it's that time of year where they're starting to bloom. Absolutely fantastic. Thank you. You might be saying to yourself, well, it's because you talk about them on the radio and blah, blah, blah, blah, blah. No. Anyone and everyone, all of you, can take a picture or walk in and say, this is what my thing looks like. She'll draw it out, and she'll give you an idea of what to put in. Yes, it's free of charge. That's what a family-owned and run business will do for their customers. Big box stores won't do that, and quite frankly, most of the big box people, they won't know what to put in where anyway. She's going to ask you some important questions like, sun, is it partial sun? Is it full sun? Is it shade? And then, what do you want? What kind of, do you want color? Do you want green? You want stuff that stays green all year long? You can do that as well. Just awesome job. And what's great also is a lot of times people buy too much when they're starting off the landscape project. They're like, oh, we want it to look like it's finished now. No, start slow, and then it'll grow in. And then it won't look bad in 3 or 4 years when the plants start to mature. It's an unbelievable place. It's Allied Nursery. It's right across from Route 66 Raceway on 53. 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Saturdays, 8 to 4. The World Cup is coming. Does anyone care? Well, not as many Americans as Europeans, as Asians. It's a big deal over there. Even though it's here, it's still a big deal there because it's the World Cup. We'll give you some numbers in just a little bit right here on Will County's News Talk Sports 1340 WJOL. Don Desart brings you Joliet and Will County's early morning news next.
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1: Good morning, I'm Dawn Desart. U.S. bases in the Middle East have come under Iranian attack in response to earlier U.S. strikes on Iran. U.S. Central Command announced those strikes Tuesday in retaliation for the downing of an Apache helicopter over the Strait of Hormuz. Now there are reports of Iranian attacks on sites in Jordan, Bahrain, and Kuwait. On the roads right now this morning, inbound I-55 slows 355 to Route 83, then from Harlem to the Dan Ryan. Westbound I-80, we've got a crash on the side at Wolf Road, and a Darien heads up for an accident at Cass Avenue and 91st Street. The weather forecast from Will County's Weather Center. Here's Chuck Brady.
9: Good morning from the WJOL Will County Weather Center. Heading into Wednesday for the middle of the week, we see the winds pick up just a little bit. Winds 35 miles an hour or so, high 91, so it's a warm Wednesday as well. Rain in the area on Wednesday night, possible a thunderstorm, 71's and low with an 80% chance of rain for your Wednesday evening. From the WJOL Will County Weather Center, I'm staff forecaster Chuck Brady.
1: And we've got that severe weather on tap for our area. It could hit between 3 and 6 p.m. with heavy downpours, humid conditions, Hail possible, damaging winds possible as well. Our high today, 91, right now it's 75. Maine Democratic Senate candidate Graham Plattner is advancing to the general election. The former U.S. Marine defeated Governor Janet Mills and David Costello in Tuesday's primary. Plattner will face Republican incumbent Senator Susan Collins in the November midterms. President Trump is set to sign an immigration enforcement funding bill today. That measure was approved in the House vote yesterday.
10: On this vote, the yeas are 214. The nays are 212. The bill is passed. Without objection, a motion to reconsider is laid on the table.
1: And that bill will fund ICE and Border Patrol through the end of Trump's term. The bill includes $38 billion for ICE, $26 billion for Border Control. The bill's passage comes after a government shutdown and weeks of delays before it finally cleared the Senate last week. Microsoft co-founder Bill Gates will face questions today about his relationship with disgraced financier Jeffrey Epstein in one of the most high-profile interviews conducted by the House Oversight Committee since it began probing the government's handling of its investigations into the notorious sex offender.
11: Gates has called his relationship with Epstein a mistake and has denied ever witnessing or participating in any crimes, though his association with the sex offender has roiled his nonprofit and reshaped the public perception of the tech billionaire who was once the world's richest man. Gates reportedly apologized to the staff of his nonprofit earlier this year and acknowledged that he had affairs with two women who Epstein later discovered. A spokesperson for Gates had said that Epstein, quote, tried unsuccessfully to leverage a past relationship to threaten Gates. Peter Haralambos, ABC News.
1: The general public is getting the chance to explore a watered-down version of Anthropic's new AI model.
12: 2 months after the debut of its Mythos, Anthropic is rolling out a light version dubbed Claude Fable 5. The company says this version specializes in knowledge work and engineering, but has safeguards to block responses in specific high-risk areas, including cybersecurity and biology. It will be available to its enterprise customers and paid subscribers. The rollout comes as Anthropic considers an IPO that could happen later this year. I'm Rory O'Neill.
1: Over 1 million Jeep Wranglers and Gladiators are being recalled for a spontaneous fire risk.
13: Stellantis is telling owners of 2021 through 2025 vehicles to park them outside and away from structures until they're fixed. The vehicles may have an electrical issue with the electric hydraulic power steering pump wiring. The automaker says they're not expecting a solution until the end of July. I'm Michael Kastner.
1: The four astronauts who will launch into Earth's orbit for the critical and complex Artemis III mission were confirmed by NASA on Tuesday.
14: Commander Randy Bresnik, a retired Marine colonel with more than 7,000 flight hours. Italian pilot Luca Parmitano, a European Space Agency astronaut, test pilot, and colonel in the Italian Air Force. Mission specialist Frank Rubio, who served more than 28 years in the Army as a physician, aviator, and astronaut. And mission specialist Andre Douglas, Coast Guard Reserve officer who was also the backup member of the Artemis II crew.
1: ABC's Gio Bidiches reporting there. A watch party, no Trump, and so a watch party is back outside Madison Square Garden tonight while the Knicks and the Spurs play game 4 of the NBA Finals inside that building.
15: The watch party at Plaza 33 will be a ticketed event and comes with a security perimeter around the garden. No one will be allowed into that secure area unless they have tickets to the party, the game, a train out of Penn, or going to a business. Now, Frank owns a restaurant within the secure area.
16: I have a giant concern because it's going to drastically compromise our ability to do business.
15: The plan in place comes after Monday's Game 3, where there were numerous arrests and officers injured from unruly behavior as Knicks fans flooded Midtown Manhattan. In New York, I'm Scott Pringle.
1: It is 6:37 from the hands of Hope of Illinois and the Joliet Hope Center Newsroom. I'm Dawn Desart. 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
2: You know, I've often wondered why sports fans turn into psychotics. I love sports. I love my teams. Now, granted, when I was younger, maybe I was a little more intense about it, but I certainly wouldn't have went outside after or been at a watch party and wanted to fight someone.
1: Oh, my God.
2: I saw a video yesterday of a guy, looked like a normal dude, walking down, I don't know if he was on Broadway or where he was in Manhattan, but he had a Spurs jersey on, and he got attacked. These guys just started beating on him. He wasn't talking trash.
1: Oh.
2: He was just wearing a Spurs jersey.
1: I didn't see that.
2: It just makes you sick.
1: Who does that?
2: Yeah, exactly. And the guy got wailed on.
1: Oh,
2: like 10
1: gosh.
2: People. He tried to fight back, and then more people jumped in on him. And then there was a fight at Bryant Park. They usually have watch parties outside of the Madison Square Garden, but because the president was there, they decided not to do that. They moved it over a few blocks over and up over at Bryant Park. Beautiful place.
1: Mm-hmm.
2: Big fight there. They got a video of a guy with a broke a tree branch off a tree and wanted to start stabbing people with it. It was unbelievable.
1: Oh.
2: Like, what the hell are you guys doing? What
1: that
2: are you doing?
1: That is disgusting.
2: I know. I understand you lost. And so
1: I mean, and I understand that alcohol may have played a role in some of these things, but still, you don't step outside who you are to your core.
2: Yeah.
1: I don't know. Apparently some people do.
2: Yeah, they do. They absolutely do. They'd won 13. I'm sorry, Knicks fans, you lost a game. But you'd won 13 in a row. An historic run. Eventually, you're going to lose the game. Nobody
1: ever
2: goes
1: on. And if you lose the game, it's not that guy in the Spurs jersey who lost it for them, right?
2: And one would say, well, I'd understand if maybe he was talking trash. No. Words are words. Fists and tree branches are something else. Just unbelievable. Absolutely unbelievable. All right, 640. Don's doing a news story today. We did an interview yesterday with Dustin Anderson, Community Development Director for the City of Joliet. And it was later on in the program. And what he told us when I asked him about Rock Run Crossing and the crane and what they're building, why they would need a crane. Cranes aren't used around here very often. We don't have a lot of tall buildings in Will County. But he said something else that I thought was the most interesting and revealing part of a conversation we had regarding Rock Run Crossing. You'll hear that coming up next here on 1340 WJOL. We are Will County's News Talk Sports.
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9: 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Don and I were talking about Plainfield. 49,962. 38 people short of 50,000. I told the mayor yesterday, just round up. It's okay. Don said how small the town was when her brother and sister-in-law and their little baby moved in back in 19... 19-

0: 90. This is from Interstate Ed, Scott and Don. In 1983, when I started at Interstate Batteries, he had an Interstate Batteries location up at 119th and 59. There were five stoplights from 119th Street north to Route 20, Lake Street. Five. That is all the way up there, too. That's north.
1: Yeah.
0: Way north.
1: Yeah.
0: Five stoplights. That's funny. Thanks, Ed, for that.
1: It was, you know, I mean, we lived there. It's a story. When we lived on Leverenz is the road in South Naperville, and there was nothing behind us. There were fields. We had snowmobiles. We had ATVs. We would just ride those fields all year long in the ATVs or the snowmobiles, and now it's all houses.
0: Oh, yeah. All houses. All right. All businesses coming to Rock Run Crossing. So 2 weeks ago, I left work and I was going home and I was like, you know what? I'm going to go over and just take a look. Get off on Gateway off I-55 and cruise over. And I saw the apartments and I said, is that a grill on one of the apartment decks? And I said to myself, are these open? So I pulled in, walked into the clubhouse. Beautiful. Beautiful apartment complex. We've never in Joliet ever had anything remotely close to what I think is called the view at Rock Run. So I walked in, sat down, talked with the guy, and he goes, who are you? So we started talking, and they manage a bunch of different apartment complexes around Chicagoland, including some in Shanahan and other area, other in the area as well. So I said, hey, how about a tour? So they've already got people living there. By the end of August, they are going to be, or first part of September, they'll be halfway done. 246 units will be done. They've already rented out some units that aren't even done yet. And then next year, they're going to start on phase two, another 246 units. They're building a big pool with big cabanas and couches and stuff like that. It is a beautiful place. And it's a free commercial for the view, Rock Run. They have not spent a dime. I'm not a paid endorser or anything like that. Pretty remarkable place. Again, like Naperville or Oak Brook style apartments at I-55 and I-80. So then I was cruising around and so on and so forth. Then I left. And then this weekend I noticed something. There's a big crane up outside of Hollywood Casino. Now, if you go to Chicago, you'll see cranes all the time. What do? Cranes build buildings up. You need a crane when you're building a building more than a certain amount of floors. And I assumed the crane was there for the Drury Plaza Hotel, and I was right. It is a seven-story, not that that's all that tall, but for around here, it certainly is, and it'll look tall because it's on a flat piece of property. So 180 rooms, seven stories, open by the end of this year or early in 2027. And that's what Dustin Anderson told us. Dustin is the community development director for the city of Joliet. Now, during the interview, he also went on to say, it's not just the hotel that we're working on. There's a lot that's ready to happen. And when I say a lot, I mean a lot.
2: Rock Run, you know, it was flat for a while. Now you see a crane. And then all of a sudden, there's a lot of things that are going to happen really fast out there. I think you're going to be really pleased. We've got 17 buildings either out of the ground or in review right now. And that's the tip of the iceberg. So that place is going to start to pop, and you're going to see a lot of activity over there.
0: Wow. So we're talking, you got Chipotle, Ricky Rockets, you got hotel, you've got the apartments. So there are that many other, those aside, there are at least a dozen other buildings that are under review that are ready to go.
2: They're either in the pipeline or on a desk for sure.
0: That is remarkable progress. That certainly is remarkable progress. Think about that, Don. We're going from, okay, we got the casino, Chipotle got thrown up. I know Chick-fil-A is probably one of those 17, and then Dick's House of Sports is one of those 17 as well.
1: That's going to be huge. That is going to be huge. I've never heard of Dick's House of Sport before. Of course, I've heard of Dick's Sporting Goods, but not this huge, massive, I don't even know what to call it. It's a
0: destination,
1: a carnival for people who hunt and fish and.
0: Yep. It's kind of like
1: my dad would love that place.
0: Well, it's like a Bass Pro Shop, but for sporting goods.
1: Yeah, only it sounds bigger.
0: And it's a destination. People are going to want to come
1: and
0: hang out there and not just go buy some golf balls and leave. They're going to want to come and hang out. And that was when they heard, when all those other businesses that were on the fence heard that Dick's House of Sports was coming, they're like, we're in. But 17, okay, so 15 other than Dick's and Chick-fil-A, that's a remarkable number. Because this thing sat. And you know, Colin, they know what they're doing. This is one of the country's best developers. They're going to get this done. It's going to move a lot faster than other developments we have in our area because of their connections. It's Drury, for example. They've got a Drury Hotel relationship down in St. Charles, Missouri. They built a town center in St. Charles. A lot of you people have been to St. Charles, just west of the river, and it's beautiful. It's an area. That area is not the downtown area, but the area that's off of downtown where Drury is by the casino. That is Cullinan Properties. They built all that. Now, this one's going to look a little bit different. There's more residential there, condos and apartments and things like that, and kind of a different setup, more of a city setup than this will be. If you ever go down to Central Illinois, and some of you people do for baseball or track or something like that, go to the Levy District in East Peoria. They built that. That's very similar to what is being built here. So I've seen their work. They've got these relationships. And if anybody doubts that this thing's going to get done sooner rather than later, you're doubting the wrong company. With 17 in the pipeline or on a desk ready to get approved, they may not all flip your switch. They may be a clothing store. They may be a restaurant that you don't care about. And you may be like, oh, it's a big deal with that. Folks, this is an outdoor lifestyle mall that we've been talking about for years that is about ready to explode right in front of our very eyes. It's happening. And many people doubted it. Many people said, it's not going to be that big. And the first buildings they put up were warehouses. Do I love those warehouses there, those Ecolab warehouses? No, I don't. But we've always known from the start this was going to be mixed use. There was going to be some light industrial. And I will say, at least the Ecolab warehouses are nice-looking warehouses. They look pretty similar to the casino, as a matter of fact. I thought they would have made the casino a little fancier, but they didn't. That's okay. Fancy on the inside. But there was always going to be some mixed use. The original plan was some mixed light industrial or warehouses, and then we'll come over here with all the fancy stuff. So it's happening. 17 in the pipeline. Remarkable. All right, 6:51. Don's got the rest of our news headlines coming up. And a warning for people that live in Will County, we could get some nasty weather today. 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
1: Headlines we're watching this morning: the Ruby Street Bridge in Joliet has reopened. Severe weather could hit the area this afternoon, and Governor Pritzker is open to calling a special session in Springfield to put together a stadium bill for the Bears. On the roads right now, inbound I-55 slows Weber Road to Cass Avenue, then from the Tri-State to the Dan Ryan. Still moving well on I-80 and on 355. In Darien, though, we've got a crash at Cass Avenue and 91st Street. And the weather forecast, we could see some severe weather hit the area this afternoon. The National Weather Service says severe thunderstorms are expected with hail and damaging winds. Winds as high as 70 miles per hour. The main window for the storms today between 3 and 6, and then severe thunderstorms also expected tomorrow. Right now, it is 75 degrees. I'm Dawn Desart of the WJOL Traffic Center.
0: All right, Dawn, thanks. We've got the Final Four for 3A and 4A boys baseball teams that are coming to Joliet this weekend to play for state championships. 3A, St. Rita, East Peoria, Crystal Lake South, and Troy Triad. In 4A, Naperville Central, Maine South, Libertyville, and Mount Carmel. JJC women's golf team third at the Nationals. Congratulations to Sarah Mills, Adriana Cottrell, Alexis Hora, and Grace Featherstone. They were all Division III All-Americans. White Sox win over the Braves. Home run from Braden Montgomery in his Major League debut. Cubs get routed again, this time 7-3. Chicago Sky lost. They fell to the Atlanta Dream. Final was 82-75. We've got another basketball game tonight. Knicks and Spurs. Knicks up 2-1. No President Trump this time at the game. Hurricanes even the Stanley Cup Final. Are you watching this? It's high-level stuff. An incredible go-ahead goal by the Canes. They even things up 2-2. And the Men's College World Series gets underway this weekend. West Virginia, Troy. North Carolina, Ole Miss. Alabama, Oklahoma. And Georgia and Texas. 1340 WJOL News, brought to you by our friends at Hometown National Bank.
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2: From ABC News, I'm Sherry Preston. President Trump posting this morning on social media that Iran is taking too long to negotiate a deal, and because of that, quote, now they will have to pay the price. It's not immediately clear what that means, but back and forth strikes overnight are again raising the question of how long this ceasefire can last. Here's ABC's Martha Raddatz in Jerusalem.
3: Multiple missiles and armed drones fired from Iran, taking aim at those Mideast countries hosting American bases, from Kuwait to Bahrain to Jordan. All of them intercepted, none of them causing injuries or damage. This just hours after the U.S. launched retaliatory strikes against Iran at President Trump's direction, hitting air defenses, ground control stations, and surveillance radar sites near the Strait of Hormuz.
2: Those strikes in retaliation for the shooting down of an Army Apache helicopter near the Strait of Hormuz, both pilots picked up by an unmanned drone boat and are fine. In the closely watched Maine Senate race, Democrat Graham Plattner will be taking on Susan Collins this fall. Plattner at his watch party telling the crowd,
4: I will stand up for you and against billionaires and greedy corporations. Yeah! I will serve you, the people of Maine, not some lobbyist or party boss. I will be the champion for your dreams as if it were my own, no matter the challenge or the expense.
2: In California, Stephen Hilton, the Republican, goes on in the governor's race against Democrat Javier Becerra. And in North Carolina, Congresswoman Nancy Mace lost her bid for governor. A Texas teenager sentenced to 35 years in prison after he was found guilty of murdering another high school student at a track meet last year. Pope Leo visiting Barcelona prison on his trip. In a few hours, he will celebrate Mass. 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
2: Game four of the NBA Finals tonight will be in New York, and it'll look a little different than the first two away games. ABC's Sophie Flay.
7: The spotlight is on security ahead of game four of the NBA Finals in New York, after nearly two dozen people were arrested and several police officers were injured at a watch party in the city Monday night. ESPN reports President Trump will not be attending tonight, but the city will still enforce a multi-block security perimeter.
2: A big watch party planned for just behind Madison Square Garden now will be a ticketed event. The FDA announcing it's adding an ingredient to the list of what's permitted for sunscreens. It's an ultraviolet filter, and it's been engineered in a way where it can sit on top of the skin. It still protects you, but doesn't deeply penetrate. ABC News medical contributor Dr. Darian Sutton has more on what's available currently.
8: There are two main forms of sunscreen. There's your mineral sunscreen that has components like zinc oxide that sits on the top of the skin. It works as a reflector. Many people don't like it because it leaves that mineral cast on your skin, and it can be displeasing. There's also chemical sunscreen, which is the other option. Now, that's absorbed into your skin. That job is to absorb UV rays. But the issue with that is that a lot of scientific studies have shown that it can absorb so much that it gets into your blood.
2: The likelihood of long-term peace in Hollywood just increased. 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The writers and the actors also reached similar deals. I'm Sherry Preston, ABC News.
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13: 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The weather is making the news our top story today. Severe thunderstorms, severe weather could hit the area this afternoon. The National Weather Service says severe thunderstorms are expected with damaging winds as high as 60 to 70 miles per hour. In Will County, the first wave of storms could hit between 3 and 6. Severe thunderstorms also expected for tomorrow. Heavy rain, flash flooding are possible each day. The National Weather Service cautions stay aware and stay prepared. On the roads right now, we've got some busy conditions on I-55, but that's about it. Inbound 55 slows Weber Road to Cass Avenue, and 294 the Tri-State to the Dan Ryan. Still okay at I-80 and on 355. More on the weather now from Will County's Weather Center and Chuck Brady.
14: Good morning from the WJOL Will County Weather Center. Heading into Wednesday for the middle of the week, we see the winds pick up just a little bit. Winds 35 miles an hour or so, high 91, so it's a warm Wednesday as well. Rain in the area on Wednesday night, possibly a thunderstorm, 71's a low with an 80% chance of rain for your Wednesday evening. From the WJOL Will County Weather Center, I'm staff forecaster Chuck Brady.
13: At 7:06, it is 75 degrees. The top story yesterday was the Ruby Street Bridge in Joliet that was closed. WJOL received word of the closure around 5:30 yesterday morning, and that closure due to a mechanical malfunction was reopened at 9 a.m. The bridge had reopened to traffic between Bluff and Chicago streets. Governor Pritzker is open to calling a special session in Springfield to put together a stadium bill for the Bears. Pritzker says the team needs to work with state lawmakers.
15: They've got to figure out how they can get the legislature, both sides, around the same bill, and I would be happy to call a special session. By the way, so too can the leaders of the legislature call a special session.
13: The governor noted the Bears have been making calls to him and other legislators. He also pointed out that the team made some fumbles over the years that have hindered Springfield from moving a bill forward. His comments come after the Bears announced just last week that they are planning to advance their stadium project in Hammond, Indiana. Kind of getting whiplash, aren't you? Well, when you're driving by the new Rock Run crossings in Joliet and I-55, you will see a large crane on the property. That crane is being used to build a brand new Drury Plaza Hotel. The seven-story, 180-room hotel will open in late 2026 or in early 2027. The City of Joliet Community Development Director Dustin Anderson was on Scott Slocum in the Morning Show yesterday. He told WJOL that you will see a lot more building at Rock Run in the coming weeks. In all, 17 buildings are either in the ground or in the pipeline waiting on approvals to be built. It will include the centerpiece of the project, Dick's House of Sports. An Aurora man is charged in the death of a toddler from Loves Park. Loves Park police say they were notified in July 2023 after a three-year-old boy was admitted to a Rockford hospital with a brain bleed and bruising on his body. That child, who was previously diagnosed with multiple disabilities, died nearly a year later at the hospital. His death was ruled a homicide, and investigators determined that Joshua Bernardini was in a relationship with the child's mother. He was charged with first-degree murder and arrested in King County just last week. And we are celebrating a beverage that is truly American. Today is National Iced Tea Day.
9: The drink came about in 1904 at the St. Louis World's Fair when a merchant tossed some ice into hot tea on a scorching hot day, and a new drink was invented. Now 85% of all tea consumed in the U.S. is on the rocks. You can go southern with sweet tea. Long Island iced tea is fun. Don't be fooled, there's no tea in that. You can even take the Nestea Plunge. Zero calories, no fat, and a perk of caffeine. I'm Bree Tennis.
13: It is 7:09 from the hands of Hope of Illinois and the Joliet Hope Center Newsroom. I'm Dawn Desart. 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
0: number one.
1: First and foremost today, we're going to talk about the weather because, as Dawn and I have been mentioning, we've gotten lucky so far. It's been a relatively quiet, severe weather season, knock on wood. But there's always the possibility any one of these things could pop up. Remember Aroma Park. Remember Kankakee. A couple of months ago, it can happen. So just be ready. We want to let you know here. We don't want to alarm you. Don't want to freak you out. Don't want to scare you. But there may be two rounds of severe thunderstorms today with the main threat of damaging to destructive winds 60 to 80 miles an hour. And another threat tomorrow, but we'll worry about that tomorrow morning. Let's keep our eye on the ball. Outside of the storms and before the storms, 95 to 100 degrees heat indices. These are sticky conditions, ripe.
13: It is going to be hot and humid for
1: today,
13: for sure.
1: You got it. Yep. All right, so here we go. Two windows, what to expect. Window number one, generally from 1 to 7, but more specifically for Will County, 3 to 6. Second window, 7 to 11. The worst of the two, window number one, higher confidence in a severe threat. Window two, lower confidence in severe threat. Now, the National Weather Service has a threat level system in place. Zero, beautiful day. One, two, three, four, five. Five being the worst. We're talking Armageddon. We are sitting at three in Will County. All of Will County. From the Indiana line to the Grundy County line and to the Kendall County line and to the Page County line and the Cook County line. We got a lot of people surrounding us. Anyway, it's all a three for today. So that means damaging winds, maybe destructive winds, maybe winds in excess of 75 miles an hour. And that number three threat, Larry, goes all the way up to north of Madison, Wisconsin. Okay? So what to expect with the first round between three and six? Damaging winds, and again, those destructive winds, potentially. Eastern part of Will County, you're more like 4 to 7, and that would be Frankfort to the Indiana line. So 3 to 6. Let's go 3 to 7 for everybody, and we'll be safe. 11 to 3. What to expect? Northwest, a line from Dixon to Crystal Lake. And then from 3 to 9, area-wide and a time period of greatest concern. Tornadoes possible, destructive winds, destructive hail, flash flooding. So for tornadoes, we are in that, remember, six-number scale. We're in a 3. Damaging winds, we're in a 3. A hail, we're in a 2. Flash flooding, we're in a 2. Any planning? Emergency supplies, know your safe places, have a family communication plan. Kids could be home today. Mom and dad could be at work. They're not in school. Have a little to-go bag ready to go by the steps leading down to the lowest level of the home or leave it on the lowest level of the home. Flashlight, batteries, phone chargers, food. If you've got one of those bricks that are power that will charge up your phone when there's no electricity, throw one of those in there. Make sure you have some shoes handy. Don, my mom used to take peanut butter jelly and a gallon of milk down to the crawl space when we were little and hiding from the storms.
13: That's perfect.
1: Isn't
13: yeah,
1: it?
13: That's perfect.
1: God love her for that. God, I used to love those sandwiches. Love those peanut butter and jelly sandwiches. I'd be freaking out because I was a little apprehensive, if you will, when it came to storms. I could be found laying under the coffee table if it was just raining outside.
13: Really?
1: Yes.
13: Really? You were that much of a ninny then, huh?
1: I certainly was.
13: I'm surprised by that because I heard you and Julie talking the other day about bungee jumping and jumping out of airplanes, and you've certainly changed.
1: I've grown.
13: Yes, you have.
1: Be ready for the storms.
13: Hiding under a coffee table.
1: Yes.
13: A coffee table is going to protect you. And my other question is the PBJs that your mom brought downstairs. So does that bring... I don't know, feelings of fear now if you eat a PBJ?
1: No, it doesn't. No, it gives me nice little memories. It was just my mom trying to get our attention off the storm. And we had a crawl space, no basement, and it was only about 3.5-4 feet tall. So we all, even when we were little, had to crunch down and sit over in the corner and things like that and sit on top of Visqueen and smelled like you know, musty and moldy in there and everything like that. But
13: no, you know, my parents were a little bit different. Clearly, they didn't care about our lives as much as your mom cared about your life, because we were out there going, oh, look at the storm. Look at that. Isn't that cool? Huh? Oh, the sky's green. Wow, look at that. You know, we were totally.

0: kids in soccer, so parents with kids in soccer might be a little more, desirable to watch
1: Sure.
0: the soccer at the World Cup. But I'm sorry, I have no interest.
1: No, I get it. If you don't like soccer and don't, let's face it, even understand it, I get it. Did you watch Ted Lasso?
0: I love Ted Lasso. Yes,
1: Okay.
0: I did.
1: There were a lot of jokes in Ted Lasso that were hilarious because of mainly Americans not knowing anything about soccer, like the offsides. Ted was the coach, and he still didn't know what offsides was. It's not a complicated rule, but it's difficult to understand.
0: Yeah.
1: It's like the blue line in hockey. You know what the blue line is? The offense, the first thing that goes into the zone has to be the puck, right?
0: Right.
1: Okay, soccer's the same way. You can't have a guy stand down by the goal until the ball gets down there and the defenders get down there. The offense has to stay between the defenders and the goal until the ball is kicked
0: I
1: and it
0: didn't know
1: gets
0: that.
1: past the defenders. Yeah, it's a tough thing for Americans to understand. 54% of Americans are not interested at all, so you're in the majority. Another 14% are not very interested. Only 13% say they're very interested. I, for one, am. Another 16% say they're somewhat interested. 59% of Americans will not watch any matches. 16% say they'll watch when they can. 5% will watch matches every day. In a separate poll, 72% of U.S. soccer fans say they would bet against their own team if they could win money. Okay.
0: That's harsh.
1: So here it is. We've got 39 days of soccer. You're like, what? 104 games. Now, there are all these groups, okay? You are in a group. You must win to advance out of your group. Sometimes two teams from a group. I think now 2, 4, 6, 8, 10, 12, 14, 16, 18. Yeah, I'm pretty sure at least two teams get out of every group. So, for example, the United States is in with Paraguay, Australia, and Turkey. And in order to get to the knockout round of 32, and I'm going to be really confusing, it used to be 16, but they added more matches this year, so like watered down a little bit. But once you get to 16, those are the big boys. Anyway, so you've got to get out of your group. You play everybody in your group one time. And for a win, you get 3 points. For a tie, you get one. For a loss, you get zero. So in those three games, you need to accumulate as many points as possible in order to get out of your group. Does that make sense?
0: It does.
1: Okay, good. And then you
0: It
1: want to get
0: does.
1: to the, once you get to the knockout round, it's exactly what it means. You get knocked out when you lose. You gotta win to advance on.
0: And I appreciate that information. I think that seriously, I'm serious about this. You telling me this information like I'm a toddler helps me understand it better because otherwise it's a foreign language to me.
1: Oh, and there's no doubt. There's no
0: So
1: doubt.
0: thank you
1: You will have
0: for
1: billions of
0: breaking it down like
1: people
0: that.
1: worldwide watch it. It is massive in Europe, massive in Asia, massive in Eastern Europe, Russia,
0: Yeah,
1: Scandinavia.
0: Mexico.
1: Huge, huge, oh, huge in Mexico. It's their national
0: Right.
1: sport. And we are, okay, so as far as we're concerned, are we any good this year? Yeah, some say this is the most talented group of Americans we've ever had. Our best player is Christian Pulisic. He is from Pennsylvania. He plays for AC Milan in Europe. All the good players play in Europe. Our good players, we don't want to play in the MLS because our MLS isn't nearly as good as European soccer. European
0: You know,
1: soccer is equivalent to the NFL.
0: when I heard you guys talking about this the other day, excuse me, this popped into my head, this question. You know, if you're an Olympic athlete, you play for your country, right? You play for your country. So here's my question. I was hearing you tell some Americans are playing for other teams in Europe or
1: Yes,
0: other
1: club
0: teams.
1: teams.
0: Don't you have to play? I mean, what is my question? How is it different that in soccer, you can be an American and be on the German team, for
1: Well, you
0: example. I don't know
1: can't
0: if
1: be on
0: that's
1: the
0: true, but you know what I
1: German,
0: mean?
1: yeah, you can't be
0: Why
1: on the
0: would you play for
1: German,
0: another country?
1: you can't be on the German national team. You play for clubs. It's your day job. So their day job is playing for Manchester United in the English Premier League, AC Milan and in Serie A, which is the Italian league. Let me compare this. Victor Wembanyama, you know the big guy for the Spurs?
0: Yes.
1: He's from France. But

0: He wants to make the most money possible because he's a great player, so he comes to the NBA because he could make 100 times more money than playing in the French NBA, if that makes sense. So our guys, Pulisic, Weston McKennie, who also plays in Serie A in Italy, they go to Europe because it's way better than the MLS, our league here, and they can make a boatload more money than the MLS.
1: Oh.
0: This is not...
1: The U.S. doesn't pay well?
0: The MLS does not, no. No, it does not pay nearly as well as the Premier League or the French League or La Liga, which is in Spain. All the countries in Europe have their own professional league. Like we have the NFL here. In England, it's called the Premier League. In Italy, it's Serie A. In Germany, it's Bundesliga. It's the German league. La Liga in Spain. French has the French League. And then they have 20 teams in each one of those leagues. They're all clubs, like the Bulls, like the Spurs, like the Knicks, okay? But this FIFA World Cup is country only. It's the Olympics of soccer, if that makes sense. So you leave your club team, and all club teams are off in the summer, and then you play for your country. So for club or for country, either one. That's the big saying. He's playing great for his club or for his country. Right now, though, it's all about clubs. So all those club players go back to their own country and play for their own country. Pulisic, McKennie, Tyler
1: That's
0: Adams,
1: what I was
0: Anthony
1: thinking.
0: Robinson.
1: So that even
0: yes.
1: makes my question more, I'm even more curious because if you're playing, okay, so what you said, the World Cup is like the Olympics.
0: Mm-hmm.
1: So you play for your country. You play for your country.
0: Yes.
1: Even if you're playing in Italy
0: yes.
1: during the season,
0: yes.
1: you come back and play for your country, right?
0: Yes. Shota Imanaga for the Cubs. Here's another example for you Cubs fans. He's from Japan. If there was a World Cup of baseball, and there is, but not as important as this,
1: Japan
0: he would go back to Japan and play for them, yeah. You can be an American citizen and play for Germany, though, if one of your parents were born in Germany. That makes sense.
1: Okay.
0: Sure.
1: Okay.
0: Yeah, first match tomorrow night, United States and Paraguay. Friday night at 7. Watch the game. It's exciting. We're young. We're athletic. They have not produced internationally yet, but this could be the year. There's a lot of talent there. Enjoy. I'll keep you posted.
1: Where do you watch it around here?
0: It'll be on Fox. It'll be on Fox. Every game will be on television.
1: Okay, cool.
0: Yeah. Every game. Enjoy.
2: Number 3.
0: Hope I didn't put a lot of people to sleep there. Okay.
1: No, I found it interesting, and I'm not even into soccer.
0: Last but not least, someone on Reddit just asked, what sayings did you say incorrectly for decades without anyone noticing? Here are some responses. You ever heard somebody say might as well? One person thought it was minus well.
1: Okay.
0: I was in my 30s, someone said, when I realized cease and assist was really cease and desist. Yep, I can see that happening. Up and Adam instead of up and Adam. Who the blank is Adam? People said. Saying bonfire instead of bonfire, I can see that mistake. One man thought a wheelbarrow was wheels barrel for most of his life. And another man said holier than hell instead of holier than thou.
1: Thou.
0: Yeah. His whole life he said it until someone finally corrected him. All right, 728 time.
1: Wait, let me add one more.
0: You got one more?
1: On that show that I told you I was binging, I'm still binging,
0: yeah.
1: The Search Party show, there was an actress on there who said she thought it was doggy dog instead of doggy dog world. It was doggy dog, and they said no, it's dog eat dog. And she said, well, that doesn't make sense because dogs don't eat dogs. It's like doggy dog. It's got to be dog. Anyway, that's
0: if they're hungry,
1: one.
0: They do.
1: Okay,
0: dog. If they're hungry, they do. I saw a TikTok video the other night. There's this big black dog looking all sweet and everything like that. And his owner said to him, "Do you know?" I don't know. He said, "Do you know 300 years ago?" You would have lived outside and had to find every meal, every single meal that you could, and you had to kill stuff in order to live and survive. And the dog had the dog's eyes got really big, like, no, no, no. All right, time for the weird, wild, and wonderful.
1: Okay, well, you know, just a couple of days ago, my friends and I were talking about Uber And if we felt safe putting our daughters, and our kids are in the late teens, early 20s, so there's some reference for you. But we talked about putting our daughters in an Uber. Would you do that? I'm like, I did that all the time. Yes, I would do that. And so the safety of Uber is the fact that you don't know how good of a driver
0: exactly.
1: the driver is, right? So you're putting your life in your hands. Okay, so let's switch this to an airplane, okay? A man is facing legal trouble after investigations by authorities in Ontario found he allegedly flew commercial planes, get this, for 17 years. Without the required license. The pilot was arrested June 1st, and he's charged with 7 counts of fraud, forged documents, public mischief. The investigation was dubbed Project Icarus. According to authorities, it suggests a deliberate effort to circumvent systems designed to safeguard the public. So Air Canada, which employed that pilot, issued a statement noting that safety was not compromised by the incident, but the pilot in question was removed from active duty. So this pilot didn't have the correct licensure.
0: That's crazy.
1: To be a pilot. That is scary.
0: That is scary. I don't think he'll be flying again anytime
1: ever.
0: Soon, or ever, probably. You're right. 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It's 7:30. Dawn's in the newsroom. She's got the news next. And then we're going to talk about solar scammers. Jim Chilson, Cub, will join us and warn you about some of the things that they could try to sell you, but you shouldn't buy.
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1: Good morning, I'm Dawn Dessart. 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

0: 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Iran has launched attacks on U.S. bases in the Middle East in response to the U.S. strikes on Iran. U.S. Central Command announced those strikes Tuesday in retaliation for the downing of an Apache helicopter over the Strait of Hormuz. Now there are reports of Iranian attacks on sites in Jordan, Bahrain, and Kuwait. On the roads this morning, inbound I-55 slows Weber to Route 83, 294 to the Dan Ryan. Northbound 355 starting to fill in now from 75th up to I-88. Northbound 294, that's the tri-state. We've got a crash just before West Lake Avenue, and at Carroll Stream there's an accident at Bennett and North Avenue. The weather forecast from Will County's Weather Center. Here's Chuck Brady.
1: Good morning from the WJOL Will County Weather Center. Heading into Wednesday for the middle of the week, we see the winds pick up just a little bit. Winds 35 miles an hour or so, high 91, so it's a warm Wednesday as well. Rain in the area on Wednesday night, possible a thunderstorm, 71's a low with an 80% chance of rain for your Wednesday evening. From the WJOL Will County Weather Center, I'm staff forecaster Chuck Brady.
0: At 7:35, it is 78 degrees, and some of those storms could be severe later on today. The window in Will County is from 3 to 6 p.m. with damaging winds and hail possible. President Trump is set to sign an immigration enforcement funding bill today. That measure was approved in a House vote on Tuesday.
2: On this vote, the yeas are 214. The nays are 212. The bill is passed. Without objection, a motion to reconsider is laid on the table.
0: And that bill would fund ICE and Border Patrol through the end of Trump's term. The bill includes $38 billion for ICE and $26 billion for Border Control. The bill's passage comes after a government shutdown and weeks of delays before it finally cleared the Senate last week. More products have been added to a recall of pet foods that could cause serious illness or even death.
3: The FDA's issued an updated notice for certain freeze-dried and frozen raw pet foods made by Go Raw LLC. That's on top of the first voluntary recall back in February that its products contain extremely low levels of thiamine or vitamin B1. Dogs and cats need thiamine to maintain neurological function and to digest carbohydrates. Without it, they could experience seizures, which could lead to death. Raw pet foods have also been linked to foodborne illnesses such as salmonella. You can find the complete list of the recalled foods on the FDA website. I'm Daria Albinger.
0: Speaking of recalls, over 1 million Jeep Wranglers and Gladiators are being recalled for a spontaneous fire risk.
4: Stellantis is telling owners of 2021 through 2025 vehicles to park them outside and away from structures until they're fixed. The vehicles may have an electrical issue with the electric hydraulic power steering pump wiring. The automaker says they're not expecting a solution until the end of July. I'm Michael Kastner.
0: President Trump's approval rating on the economy is at a record low, according to a new poll.
4: Just 29% of Americans said they approve of the president's handling of the economy, while 63% disapprove. The poll found that Americans have an increasingly bleak economic outlook. At the start of Trump's current term, 37% said the economy was getting worse. Now that number is at 57%. Big issues of concern were food and gas prices. This woman stopped the pump at $20.
5: That's all I can afford right now with the prices. They're so expensive right now.
4: I'm Michael Kastner.
0: Visitors to Washington, D.C. are reportedly complaining about equipment that's blocking the area around the Lincoln Memorial. The UFC is scheduled a press conference at the memorial on Friday. Crews have put up fencing and are setting up video screens and sound equipment blocking access to the memorial. Texas teen Carmelo Anthony is sentenced to 35 years in prison after his murder conviction.
6: Earlier on Tuesday, a jury found the now 19-year-old Anthony guilty of stabbing and killing 17-year-old Austin Metcalf during a confrontation at a high school track meet in Frisco last year. Anthony will have to serve at least half the sentence before he is eligible for parole. The jury in the Dallas suburb of McKinney came back with the sentence after further deliberations. The judge told them they could consider sudden passion when a defendant commits an act because they didn't take the time to cool off when sentencing. I'm Mark Mayfield.
0: A police chase in Louisiana ended with a man getting attacked by an alligator.
6: State police say they were able to track a reckless driving suspect to an elevated stretch of highway west of New Orleans. Victor Rivas tried to escape by jumping into a swamp. That's where he was attacked by the alligator that bit both of his arms. The police report shows he was eventually caught with the help of drone technology. The state police say the lesson is that impaired driving can lead to serious and unpredictable consequences, like alligators. I'm Mark Mayfield.
0: New York City is encouraging workers and immigrants to know their rights just days before the 2026 FIFA World Cup kicks off.
7: The Mamdani administration's $130,000 campaign involves handing out copies of the Workers' Bill of Rights to more than 20,000 New Yorkers between now and July. The mayor's Office of Immigrant Affairs is also giving out information across the five boroughs, including what to do if immigrants encounter ICE agents, either at work or at home. Mayor Mamdani says the city has no tolerance for those who want to use the World Cup as an opportunity to take advantage of New Yorkers. In New York, I'm Natalie Migliori.
0: It is the first new ultraviolet filter for sunscreens in more than 20 years. The FDA announcing it's adding an ingredient to its list of what is permitted in sunscreens. It's been engineered in a way where it can sit on top of the skin, not penetrate deeply, but still preventing UV rays from causing damage.
8: The SPF that you really need is just SPF 30. That stands for, by the way, sun protective factor. When you're using SPF 30, that means that you're protecting at least from 97% of the UV rays. Now, a higher SPF doesn't mean that you're going to go up, jumping up by point by point. There's a decreasing return the higher you go, so the minimum is 30, but the SPF that everyone needs is the one that you can comfortably and easily reapply.
0: ABC News medical correspondent Dr. Darian Sutton there. And fans of Stranger Things are running out of time to check out The Upside Down on Broadway.
3: Almost 2 years and four Tony Awards later, Stranger Things, the first shadow, is preparing to close January 3rd on Broadway. And that won't leave fans much time to experience The Upside Down on the Great White Way, or in London for that matter, because the West End production is also ending its run in December. Both productions have sold over 1.5 million tickets so far, with the busy summer and holiday seasons still ahead. In New York, I'm Daria Albinger.
0: It is 7:41 from the hands of Hope of Illinois and the Joliet Hope Center Newsroom. I'm Dawn Desart. 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
9: Dawn, we have some time, maybe 8:12, after the 8 o'clock news. I want to talk a little bit more about Frisco, Texas, Carmelo Anthony, Austin Metcalf, what happened, how this all started, what happened in court and what happened outside yesterday. Didn't get as bad as it could have gotten in terms of riots and fights and things like that. But I want to kind of take you a little bit behind the scenes for those of you that maybe didn't follow the cases closely as I didn't and some others did as well. So we'll talk a little bit about
0: that. Yeah, I didn't follow it that closely, but I do know that Anthony was saying it was self-defense and the prosecution argued against that. So we'll talk more about it after 8.
9: We will definitely do that. Get some interesting insight. It's 7:42. Speaking of interesting and insight, a lot of you maybe have had someone knock on the door and go, hey, you want to put some solar panels up on your roof? Have we got a deal for you? Jim Chilson from Citizens Utility Board will say, that's fine, but details straight ahead. And severe weather coming between 3 o'clock and 6 o'clock, nasty weather, tornadoes possible, winds in excess of 75 miles an hour possible. We've got the story and a graph from the National Weather Service, chart, if you will, on our website at WJOL.com.
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9: 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Jim Chilson is Communications Director for the Citizens Utility Board. This is a watchdog group that lets you know what's happening in the world that we live in terms of utilities. We're going to talk with Jim right now about a press release. Headline was Cub Warning to ComEd Customers. Beware of bad alternative supplier deals. We're going to morph that over into a little solar as well. Citizens Utility Board reminded ComEd customers of the utility's new summer power price and warned customers about getting lured into bad alternative supplier deals. Even in this high-priced environment, ComEd supply price is likely the best bet. Jim, thanks for coming on this morning, and thanks for putting this information out. People are so confused. And they're going to get excited or get lured into anything that they think will save them money. And I understand it.
20: Yeah, that's right. Good morning, Scott. Yeah, you know, ComEd's price is elevated, but our message to, and the reason why it's elevated is largely because of, you know, rising demand from data centers. But what we wanted to tell people is that ComEd is likely your best bet for supply this summer, even though the price is elevated. Be very, very careful about anybody who knocks on your door and says they've got a deal that seems too good to be true. It probably is. Mm-hmm. Illinois consumers with alternative electricity suppliers have lost more than $2 billion to those suppliers over the last 10 years. So be buyer beware. Be very careful. It's likely the ComEd price is your best bet. Be careful of anybody coming to your door, even a community power deal. Don't assume if your community has set up a power deal with an alternative supplier, don't assume that that's going to save you money. You got to look at the price and compare it with ComEd's price.
9: Absolutely. Now, you've listed three tips. Please go over those. These are very, very important because these are things that I have heard from guys that show up on my front doorstep and telling me this, that. So the three tips, I think they're all fantastic.
20: Yeah, so, you know, this has happened to me also. You know, decisions about your utility bills are very, very important. You do not have to make them on your doorstep. If you're feeling pressured, just ask them for information, send it to you. Never show them your bill. If you show them your bill or you give out your account number, they can sign you up for an offer, even if you don't want to be signed up. It's called slamming, so be very careful of that. But a lot of times they'll pitch you a rate. Always ask if it's an introductory rate. A lot of times people get lured into a deal because it's a lower price or it's a reasonable price. After a month or 2 months or maybe even 6 months, it goes through the roof because it was just an introductory rate. Be careful of add-on monthly fees that can raise the cost. Also, you may get in a fixed rate that is lower than what ComEd's price is right now, but a company, there could be a force majeure provision in the fine print that will allow the company to get out of it, to claim that there are, you know, circumstances beyond their control and they can get out of it. So be very careful. You got to read the fine print. And again, like we say, if a deal seems too good to be true, it probably is. Be very careful of bad deals pitched by alternative suppliers.
9: Yeah, I'm going to touch in specifics on this force majeure. So they can basically come to you and go, oh, you know what? And I know people, I've known multiple people that this has happened to. These were circumstances beyond our control. Sorry, we've got to raise your rates. If you don't read that, it's in the fine print somewhere. And if you don't see that, then you don't know it's there. And they've got complete power over everything because of that.
20: That's right. And, you know, that is exactly why you don't want to make a decision on your doorstep. And as you said, this has happened before. Companies have gone back on their promised rate. You know, there aren't many times where alternative suppliers, we have examples of alternative suppliers saving money. Sometimes if you get locked into a fixed rate, you luck out and prices go through the roof. You could save money. However, we've seen instances where these companies pull out of it by claiming force majeure. They can claim anything. They can say, you know, there's a war overseas that's causing, you know, prices to go through the roof. We can't honor this contract. So you just have to be very careful. And like I said, again, I can't say it enough, it's likely ComEd is your best bet. Just beware of bad deals pitched by alternative suppliers.
9: And I think the same goes also people knocking on your door for solar as well. Be careful. You'll see neighborhoods where that's happened because you'll have three or four houses in a row with solar. Then you know what's happened. One, you knock on the door, knock on the door, knock on the door. So same kind of applies with solar as well.
20: 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So you're right. Solar is a good thing, but there are some bad examples of people going door-to-door doing high-pressure sales tactics. Be careful.
9: Lastly, you mentioned it. I wanted just to hear you repeat it. There's a lot of controversy about data centers. Joliet has the largest one in the state. I'm told it's the largest one in North America. They're in the process of putting it up right now. Manuk has got one going on. So it is a fact. A fact from Cub. You guys know what you're talking about. Data centers do increase everyone's rates around.
20: That's right. The independent market monitor for the power grid operator in Northern Illinois said that the biggest reason for the spike in energy prices has been the proliferation of data centers, even new and proposed data centers. Sometimes when they're even proposed, they get added to a load, to a forecast of future demand, and they can raise our prices without even being built. So yes, this is a huge problem. It's why we're working in the state legislature to pass the Power Act, which would make data centers pay their fair share. It has a number of reforms. The whole idea is people are absolutely appalled that we're paying higher electricity prices. They're 50% higher than they were two summers ago. And the big reason is because new and proposed data centers, they should be paying their fair share. We shouldn't be paying the energy bills for big tech.
9: You got it. Jim, add in that bill that they should generate their own electricity, not just generators when the grid gets full, but have them generate all of their own energy, and then I will be fine. Then you can data center away and figure out the water also.
20: That's right. And if people want to take action on the Power Act, you can go to cubactioncenter.com and you can send a message to the legislature. This is not going away. Our bills are going to get higher and higher unless we hold these data centers accountable.
9: You got it. Jim Chilson, Cub, thanks for your time as always.
20: Thank you, sir. You have a good day.
9: All right, 7:54, this 1340 WJOL. Coming up next, quick check of 1340 WJOL headlines.
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0: In this morning, the Ruby Street Bridge in Joliet has reopened. Severe weather could hit the area this afternoon, and we celebrate a truly American beverage on this hot and humid day. Refreshing iced tea. On the roads right now, inbound I-55 slows Veterans Parkway to Lamont Road, and then from the Tri-State, 294 all the way into downtown. Northbound 355 is loading up from 75th Street to I-88. Westbound I-80 slows from Richards over to Larkin. And the forecast, we are expecting some severe weather today. Our main window is between 3 and 6 p.m. We could see the rain, the thunderstorm, not out of the question. Some could be severe, bringing hail and damaging winds. It's going to be hot and humid today, too. Our high, 91. Right now, it's 79 degrees. I'm Dawn Desart of the WJMO Traffic Center.
9: White Sox win, Cubs lose. We have game 4 tonight in the NBA Finals. New York hosting San Antonio. Knicks up 2-1. Last night, Carolina evened things up with a victory in Vegas in game 4. The NHL playoffs, by the way, absolutely spectacular this year. 1340 WJOL traffic and weather brought to you by Window World of Joliet, giving you honest pricing on your windows, siding, and doors with no gimmicks ever. 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
25: From ABC News, I'm Sherry Preston. The last time inflation was this high was 3 years ago. The Labor Department this morning releasing new information on prices for the month of May. Here's ABC's Jim Ryan.
26: The Consumer Price Index for May rose 4.2% year over year, the highest reading since April of 2023. The surge is being driven largely by gas and grocery prices that have soared since the start of the U.S.-Iran conflict. Strip out energy and food from the number, and inflation rose less than 3% between last May and this.
25: Much of the reason, as Jim mentioned, prices are so high, the war in Iran, which began back in February. The United States launching new airstrikes overnight, and Iran firing back at the U.S. allies in the region, including Jordan and Kuwait taking part. The president posting on social media that because Iran took too long to make a deal, they will now pay the price.
27: President Trump says this retaliation was necessary in this case and still believes a deal is possible. But this morning, the Iranians are saying they will have to reassess negotiations. Meanwhile, we are now well into the fourth month of this war that the administration said would last 4 to 6 weeks.
25: ABC Chief Global Affairs Correspondent Martha Raddatz. Today, the president signs the Immigration Enforcement Reconciliation Bill from Washington. Here's ABC National Correspondent Stephen Portnoy.
28: The measure provides $70 billion for immigration enforcement over 3 years, fully funding the agencies through the end of President Trump's second term. The bill's passage, nearly along party lines in both houses, brings to a close the months-long debate over whether laws should be changed to reform practices at ICE and the Border Patrol. Despite the demands of Democrats, the answer from the GOP-led Congress to the question is no.
25: Hong Kong has charged 7 people and 2 companies with offenses including manslaughter and conspiracy to defraud over their involvement in a fire last year that raced through 7 high-rise apartments and killed 168 people. 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

0: As we grow towards November, another election day is in the books. Oyster farmer Graham Plattner wins the Maine Senate Democratic primary. Congresswoman Nancy Mace loses the South Carolina governor's race. And, says ABC's Jay O'Brien,
1: in California, in the race to replace that state's governor, Gavin Newsom, Republican Steve Hilton, a former Fox News commentator backed by President Trump, getting enough votes now to advance to the general election. He'll face off against the Democrat Javier Becerra, the former HHS secretary under President Biden.
0: The co-founder of Microsoft has a date with the House Oversight Committee today where he's being interviewed about Jeffrey Epstein.
2: Bill Gates has called his relationship with Epstein a mistake and said he first began meeting with Epstein in an attempt to leverage his connections with the wealthy to support the Gates Foundation's philanthropic efforts. After documents released earlier this year by the Department of Justice showed Epstein pitching Gates on a new charity fund idea, the Gates Foundation said it was undergoing an external review of its past engagement with Epstein, as well as its policies for vetting philanthropic partnerships. The foundation says it never transferred money to Epstein or employed him. Peter Haralambos, ABC News.
0: A lawsuit has been filed challenging this weekend's planned Ultimate Fighting Championship on the White House South Lawn. Plaintiffs have been described by the Justice Department as two people who think they have superior taste and want to spoil the event for everyone else. The DOJ also questioning the suit's filing since the fight is coming up so closely. I'm Sherry Preston, ABC News.
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6: 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The weather is the main story today. Severe weather could hit the area this afternoon. The National Weather Service says severe thunderstorms are expected with damaging winds as high as 60 to 70 miles per hour. In Will County, the first wave of storms could hit between 3 and 6 p.m. Severe thunderstorms also expected tomorrow. Heavy rain and flash flooding are possible each day. The National Weather Service says stay aware and stay prepared. On the roads this morning, pretty typical delays. Inbound I-55 slows Veterans Parkway to Lamont Road, then 294, which is the tri-state all the way into downtown. Northbound 355 is on the break, 75th to I-88. Westbound I-80 slows Richards to Larkin. Inbound I-57 is a crash at Halstead. Westbound I-90 heads up for a crash on the exit ramp to Roselle Road. The rest of the weather now from Will County's Weather Center and Chuck Brady.
7: Good morning from the WJOL Will County Weather Center. Heading into Wednesday for the middle of the week, we see the winds pick up just a little bit. Winds 35 miles an hour or so, high 91, so it's a warm Wednesday as well. Rain in the area on Wednesday night, possible a thunderstorm, 71's a low with an 80% chance of rain for your Wednesday evening. From the WJOL Will County Weather Center, I'm staff forecaster Chuck Brady.
6: At 8:07, it is 79 degrees. The top local story yesterday morning was that the Ruby Street Bridge in Joliet was closed. WJOL received word of the closure around 5:30 yesterday morning. That closure due to a mechanical malfunction, but just before 9 a.m. that bridge had reopened to traffic between Bluff and Chicago Streets. Governor Pritzker is open to calling a special session in Springfield to put together a stadium bill for the Bears. The governor says the team needs to work with state lawmakers.
8: They've got to figure out how they can get the legislature, both sides, around the same bill, and I would be happy to call a special session. By the way, so too can the leaders of the legislature call a special session.
6: The governor noted that the Bears have been making calls to him and other legislators. He also pointed out that the team made some fumbles as well over the years that have hindered Springfield from moving forward on the bill. His comments come after the Bears announced just last week that they are planning to advance their stadium project in Hammond, Indiana. When you're driving by the new Rock Run crossings in Joliet and I-55, you will see a large crane on the property. That crane is being used to build the brand new Drury Plaza Hotel, a classy seven-story, 180-room hotel, which will open in late 2026 or early 2027. The City of Joliet Community Development Director Dustin Anderson told WJOL yesterday that you will see a lot more buildings at Rock Run in the coming weeks. In all, 17 buildings are either in the ground or in the pipeline, waiting on approvals to be built. It will include the centerpiece of the project, which is Dick's House of Sports. Chicago detectives are investigating after a cross was spotted burning in broad daylight in Grant Park in downtown Chicago.
9: The incident happened yesterday afternoon near Columbus Drive. This passerby got emotional while reacting to what she saw.
10: I know that my grandmothers and great-grandmothers and grandfathers have experienced in real time, in real life, in the South. So immediately, I just felt sad.
9: It has not been confirmed yet that the cross burning was racial. No one is in custody. I'm Perry Williams.
6: Just before 4 p.m. yesterday, the Joliet Fire Department responded to 1200 block of Glenwood Avenue for a fire. The first units arrived and crews found fire in the kitchen area of a single-story home. Residents were not home at the time of the fire. No injuries reported, and the cause of that fire is under investigation. And the Cleveland Clinic is highlighting the importance of sleep and why getting enough sleep is key for brain health. Sleep specialist Nancy Foldvary says poor sleep can leave you feeling irritable and make it harder to think clearly or focus on daily tasks. But if it becomes a habit, it could lead to more serious health issues like Alzheimer's disease. Foldvary says to help get good sleep, avoid the phone before bed, wake up at the same time each morning. She says that an underlying sleep disorder could be contributing to sleep issues, and it's important to get diagnosed and have a treatment plan. It is 8:10 from the Hands of Hope of Illinois and the Joliet Hope Center Newsroom. I'm Dawn Desart. 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
11: 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Dawn Desart here in our 1340 WJOL newsroom. Don, I'm going to be heading down state Illinois this weekend. I won't be here on Friday. Rich Rennick will be with you on Friday. Okay. I'm going to go to Peoria on Friday and get interviewed on a radio station about the Route 66 book, which is pretty cool.
6: Oh, that's
11: cool.
6: So cool. Good yeah. for you. Good
11: if you
6: for
11: folks
6: you.
11: Want to
6: yeah,
11: listen.
6: Yeah, try not to break anything while you're
11: no,
6: gone.
11: No, you'll be fine. Yeah, that'll
6: you
11: be on WMBD 1470 if you want to listen to after 8:30. I'll be on there for a little bit as we're doing the Media Blitz on our Great American Road Trip, Route 66 Adventures. It's selling very well. Thanks to everyone who came downtown last week to see Lisa, driver Kevin, myself do our presentation. It was very, very cool. So I'm going to be in Peoria on Friday, and then I'm headed to Edwardsville. They've got a big Route 66 festival.

0: Festival on Saturday. It's called the Mother Road Festival. No, it's not. It's just called the Edwardsville Route 66 Festival.
1: Oh, so my gosh. You're really working it.
0: Yeah, well, you know what? We got a good product. We got a great...
1: You do. You really do.
0: You know, thanks in large part to Lisa. We got a great product, and I want as many eyeballs on it as possible. So I'm going to go sit at the fest with Corey Jobe, who is the Bob Navarro of Central and Southern Illinois. Like Bob from Heritage Corridor Destination. So I'm going to hang out with Corey, going to talk to people, say, hey, this is a really good book. Really, really good
1: book. Do you remember after this was months and months and months ago, I said, maybe right after your second trip, like days after your second trip, I said, Scott, with all those pictures you took, you should probably write a book.
0: Yeah.
1: And you were like, yes. You patted me on the head and said, yeah.
0: Yeah.
1: Because you knew you were writing a book
0: we're
1: already.
0: And I was, we're on it. Yeah.
1: You were on it already, and I was old news.
0: Good idea, though. Good idea.
1: I have a great idea, Scott.
0: Yeah.
1: You were like, yeah. Get away, kid. You bother me.
0: Appeared on a radio station up in Wisconsin, up in the Kenosha area on Monday. That was a lot of fun talking to those guys. I was on with them for like 35 minutes. Guy just kept wanting to talk and talk, and I'm like, all right, we're good. We can talk.
1: You're a TV star, too.
0: Was on, well, GN and some of the other things, too. Thanks to the Patch for putting in an article. I was trying to get something in Herald News still. Hopefully we'll hear from them. I think it's a local story, you know. So well, maybe they'll come on. Maybe they'll call me. Maybe they won't. But thanks to John over at the Patch. He did a really big story before our book signing, so thank you. I've gotten a lot of people from out of the area that said, hey, I saw the article. I got a little kid coming in tomorrow. His name is Pete. He's from, I think, Orland Hills. Pete, 14 years old, huge Route 66er, huge. So he wanted to come in and meet me. So tomorrow morning, he's coming in the studio. So we're going to hang out with Pete for a little bit and trade Route 66 stories. So, yeah, thanks to Patch for putting that out there. That's how she saw it. Very cool. Thank you. This is how we do it. We're trying to put together a Barnes & Noble, a book event. We're not sure how to get that done. We got a pretty good idea how to get it done. I just need a contact over there. If anybody's got one, I'll shamelessly ask for one on the air right now. Text 815-254-7300 or email me, Scott Slocum at WJL.com.
1: You know, I'll try to do some research when I'm off tomorrow, because I would really love to see you at the Barnes & Noble in Joliet, then the one in Naperville. They've downsized it, of course, but there's still one in Naperville, and then the one in Oswego.
0: There you go. Happy to do
1: all
0: it.
1: Three of them.
0: Could you do that for me, please?
1: I will do that for you. Absolutely.
0: Good.
1: I'll
0: Thank
1: try to
0: you.
1: Get you to do all three of them.
0: Yeah, we've got a proposal produced already, something very nice, something very professional that, you know, we'd be happy to give them, like today. So, yeah, let us know. I've never promoted a book before. It's very similar to promoting yourself on the radio or anything like that, but still, there's like what you just did. Bingo. I would have never thought to hit several different ones. I would have just hit the one in Joliet, so thank you. And I'm going to be...
1: Big time, we should also try the one in Chicago.
0: Why not?
1: You know, right downtown.
0: Why not?
1: Let
0: them produce it. Let them promote it and do everything like that. I like it. I like it a lot. All right. I wanted to bring up, and I don't want to get too deep into this. We could get very, very deep into this. But the story in McKinney, Texas. 19-year-old Carmelo Anthony was found guilty of murdering... then I think 17-year-old Austin Metcalf. Now, Austin Metcalf, these kids were at a track meet, okay? Mm-hmm. And what happened was, and we weren't there, but I still want to point out the information from the actual trial. So this was a track meet. They were at this big stadium, and it all started with a rainstorm. Rain came in, stopped the track meet. Student athletes had to gather under pop-up tents in the stadium bleachers. Anthony, a student at Centennial High School, went under a tent belonging to Metcalf's rival team from Memorial. Then, I don't know what happened. I don't know what was there, but Metcalf and his teammates confronted Anthony, ordering him to leave their team's designated space. Anthony said, I'm not moving. So, in a perfect world, it would have been... you're on the other team, but it's cool, man. Go ahead and stand here.
1: Right.
0: Okay, in a perfect world. A lot of us would have done that. We think back to our high school days. Sometimes you compete. You can't stand the other school. Get the hell out. I get that, too. Not here to judge either side. Anthony could have left also and went with his own team. Was it lightning? Was it lightning-ing? Was it just raining? Whatever. We don't know. Witness.

0: 35. He has to serve at least half of that. Now, this obviously becomes a racial issue because Metcalf was white, Anthony is black. So this became an issue, and much like, and I'm not comparing the two in terms of how horrible one of them ended, but you remember the other day we were talking about L.A., and when it takes 7 to 10 to 14 days to count ballots, people just, it gives people an opportunity to doubt, right? It's simple, common sense. Even though they say everything's fine, but you're still like, huh, everybody else does it faster. Same thing here. There were three finalists for the jury that were black. Out of the, what are juries, 12 people?
1: Right, yes, 12.
0: There were three of them that were black. They all got kicked off at the very end. The prosecution didn't want them. So because of that, it gives you, like, this voting situation in L.A., but much more serious, it gives the rational people, like you and I, mm-hmm. a chance to step back and go, well, yeah, there probably should have been. Why wasn't there? So then that ticks off the minority population saying a bunch of white people just convicted this black kid.
1: Right, right.
0: So totally understand. There was a fight right afterwards. Now, I don't know what happened last night. I got busy doing other things. There were a couple of situations where black guys were trying to provoke it with some older white dude. I don't think the white dude took the bait. It would have been bad if he would have. Outnumbered at the time, and I didn't see anything later on. Maybe something happened last night that I'm not aware of. I should have looked it up this morning, but I wasn't planning on doing a long subject or a long segment on this. Mm-hmm. Nonetheless, horrible situation. We got a dead 17-year-old. We've got a 19-year-old that's going to jail. And, you know, some would argue, okay, maybe they're to the point in Texas where it's not white and black anymore and it doesn't matter. I would probably disagree with that, saying one day we'll get there where you don't have to have white people on a jury where there's a white dude that's charged with something against a black dude and you don't have to vice versa. But now in Texas, young kids here, I think it probably would have been a good idea for the judge to allow those three jurors to stay on. That would have, it probably wouldn't have come up with a different result. I mean, based on the evidence, it took them 3 hours to convict. That's fast.
1: Yeah, were you surprised that it was so short?
0: No, I wasn't, based on everything I listened to and read. And it's unfortunate. You got some, you know, machoism going on, machismo, if you will, going on. You got high school rivalries. You got all that crap. But at the end of the day,
1: and in the
0: man,
1: end, you have two lost boys. One is dead and one is in jail.
0: Yeah, and at the end of the day, you don't carry a knife with you and you don't stab someone. You just don't. That's the bottom line. I don't care if you're purple, green, yellow, white, black, whatever.
1: You know, and you and I were talking about that at the beginning of the show. We were talking about how these Spurs and Knicks people got into altercations where Knicks fans were pounding on a guy just for wearing a Spurs jersey.
0: For sure. Yeah. You just don't, do that.
1: And as you pointed out then, you know, we love our teams. We love our teams, but enough to beat somebody?
0: Right.
1: I don't think so.
0: And note to Spurs fans, or probably take the shirt off. It's sad that you have to do that now. Take
1: yeah,
0: the shirt off.
1: You should not have to do that.
0: You should not have to do that. I will tell you, we were talking soccer early, and we need to go to headlines here, but real quick, in Europe, you can't fans can't intermingle. You can't have a Chelsea fan sit in the Manchester United section. They've got separate sections, separate doors for fans, for visiting fans to come into. At a stadium in Europe, I think it's 5% or 10% of capacity has to be sold to the opposing team. I think it's 5%. So if, Don, you were playing against my team and it's at my stadium, I would have to give your fans 5% of the tickets, but they can't sit anywhere they want. They have to sit in seats designated, and there's security around them, and there's fences around them also in a lot of cases. So something doesn't happen.
1: That breaks my heart.

0: we have to do that.
1: Yeah,
0: that breaks my heart.
1: They do in Europe. And you go into bars that say Chelsea fans only. I remember we walked into a bar and they were playing Tottenham and no Tottenham fans allowed. And you got to show your ticket to where you're sitting because they know if you're sitting in certain seats, you're a Chelsea fan. So it's crazy over there too, man. They're called soccer hooligans, but we saw it happen in New York City the other night. All right, Don, headlines at 8:25. Just some quick ones, please.
0: Yeah, okay, headlines. Well, the big story today is the severe weather that could hit the area this afternoon, and the Ruby Street Bridge is reopened in Joliet. And on the roads, I guess, pretty typical delays, I-55, 355, I-80 slows Richards over to Larkin, and the weather forecast, again, the severe weather. It's going to be hot and humid wherever you are in Will County. High of 91 degrees. Right now it's 81. I'm Dawn Desart of the WJML Traffic Center.
1: All right, Cubs lose, White Sox win. It's game five? No, game four of the NBA Finals tonight. Knicks lead the Spurs 1-0. We've also got the NHL 2-2 Carolina wins on the road last night in an incredible game in Las Vegas. Day 26.
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1: 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You're going to have property damage. 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
4: Weather is a major issue. We have a chance for severe weather this afternoon. There's a 6-level chart, for lack of a better word, that the National Weather Service uses. 0 being no chance, 5 being very, very good chance. We're at 3. Winds in excess of 60, maybe 75 miles an hour. That possibility does exist. Tornadoes, possibility of, does exist. Keep it tuned. Keep your phone near you. 3 to 6, best chance on another round tonight. But the, again, best chance is 3 to 6 tonight. Dawn's got more on that. We've also got it on her website at WJOL.com. 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
6: 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The weather is our top story today. It's going to be hot and humid. Our high today, 91 degrees. Severe weather could hit the area this afternoon. The National Weather Service says severe thunderstorms expected with damaging winds as high as 60 to 70 miles per hour. In Will County, that first wave of storms could hit between 3 and 6 p.m. Severe thunderstorms are also on tap for tomorrow. Heavy rain, flash flooding are possible each day. The National Weather Service cautions stay aware and stay prepared. On the roads right now, inbound I-55 slows Route 53 to Cass Avenue, and then 294 to downtown. Northbound 355 is on the brakes from 75th to I-88. Heading west on I-80, we're seeing delays Richards to Lurkin. Inbound I-57 crash at Halstead, and westbound I-90 to Jane Addams, there's a crash on the exit ramp to Roselle Road. The rest of the weather now from Will County's Weather Center and Chuck Brady.
7: Good morning from the WJOL Will County Weather Center. Heading into Wednesday for the middle of the week, we see the winds pick up just a little bit. Winds 35 miles an hour or so, high 91, so it's a warm Wednesday as well. Rain in the area on Wednesday night, possibly a thunderstorm, 71's a low with an 80% chance of rain for your Wednesday evening. From the WJOL Will County Weather Center, I'm staff forecaster Chuck Brady.
6: At 8:35, it is 81 degrees already. Detectives are investigating after a cross was spotted burning in broad daylight in Grant Park in downtown Chicago.
8: The incident happened yesterday afternoon near Columbus Drive. This passerby got emotional while reacting to what she saw.
9: I know that my grandmothers and great-grandmothers and grandfathers have experienced in real time, in real life, in the South. So immediately, I just felt sad.
8: It has not been confirmed yet that the cross burning was racial. No one is in custody. I'm Perry Williams.
6: Just before 4 p.m. yesterday, the Joliet Fire Department responded to 1200 block of Glenwood Avenue for a fire. The first units arrived and crews found fire in the kitchen area of a single-family home. Residents were not home at the time of the fire. No injuries were reported. The cause of that fire under investigation. Annual inflation rose to 4.2% in May, the highest rate in 3 years.
10: It's thanks to soaring energy costs since the war with Iran. Numbers out today from the Bureau of Labor Statistics show the rate rose from 3.8% in April, about what markets were expecting. The consumer price index for the month rose 0.5% over the previous month, slightly less than in April. I'm Michael Kasten.
6: We paid more for, well, just about everything last month. Daria Albinger breaks down the numbers.
11: The Bureau of Labor Statistics says the consumer price index rose 4.2% in May from the year before. That's the biggest increase in 3 years, and it was driven by surging prices for food and energy. Prices rose 0.5% from April to May, which was in line with many economists' predictions. The core CPI, which measures prices without food and energy, rose 2.9% annually and 0.2% for the month. I'm Daria Albinger.
6: The four astronauts who will launch into Earth's orbit for the critical and complex Artemis 3 mission were confirmed by NASA yesterday.
12: Commander Randy Bresnik, a retired Marine colonel with more than 7,000 flight hours. Italian pilot Luca Parmitano, a European Space Agency astronaut, test pilot, and colonel in the Italian Air Force. Mission specialist Frank Rubio, who served more than 28 years in the Army as a physician, aviator, and astronaut. And mission specialist Andre Douglas, Coast Guard Reserve officer who was also the backup member of the Artemis II crew.
6: ABC's Gio Benitez reporting. More products have been added to a recall of pet foods that could cause serious illness, even death.
11: The FDA's issued an updated notice for certain freeze-dried and frozen raw pet foods made by Go Raw LLC. That's on top of the firm's voluntary recall back in February that its products contain extremely low levels of thiamine or vitamin B1. Dogs and cats need thiamine to maintain neurological function and to digest carbohydrates. Without it, they could experience seizures, which could lead to death. Raw pet foods have also been linked to foodborne illnesses such as salmonella. You can find the complete list of the recalled foods on the FDA website. I'm Daria Albinger.
6: Speaking of recalls, over 1 million Jeep Wranglers and Gladiators are being recalled for a spontaneous fire risk.
10: Stellantis is telling owners of 2021 through 2025 vehicles to park them outside and away from structures until they're fixed. The vehicles may have an electrical issue with the electric hydraulic power steering pump wiring. The automaker says they're not expecting a solution until the end of July. I'm Michael Kasten.
6: It is the first new ultraviolet filter for sunscreens in more than 20 years. The FDA announcing it's adding an ingredient to its list of what is permitted in sunscreens. It's been engineered in a way where it can sit on top of the skin and not penetrate deeply, but still preventing UV rays from causing damage.
13: The SPF that you really need is just SPF 30. That stands for, by the way, sun protective factor. When you're using SPF 30, that means that you're protecting at least from 97% of the UV rays. Now, a higher SPF doesn't mean that you're going to go up, jumping up by point. There's a decreasing return the higher you go, so the minimum is 30, but the SPF that everyone needs is the one that you can comfortably and easily reapply.
6: And that is ABC News medical correspondent, Dr. Darian Sutton. And on this hot and humid Wednesday, we are celebrating a beverage that is truly American. Today is National Iced Tea Day.
14: The drink came about in 1904 at the St. Louis World's Fair when a merchant tossed some ice into hot tea on a scorching hot day, and a new drink was invented. Now 85% of all tea consumed in the U.S. is on the rocks. You can go southern with sweet tea. Long Island iced tea is fun. Don't be fooled, there's no tea in that. You can even take the Nestea Plunge. Zero calories, no fat, and a perk of caffeine. I'm Bree Tennant.
6: It is 8:40 from the hands of Hope of Illinois and the Joliet Hope Center Newsroom. I'm Dawn Desart. 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
4: Hey, Dawn, we've got some breaking news this morning that we wanted to take a couple of minutes to share with everyone. And this is not good. I just dropped my information. It's on the floor, but I can ad lib. So we got a tip earlier this morning. You know that big Hot Rod Fest was in town?
6: Yeah, sure.
4: 7,000 cars at Route 66 Raceway. And they left and they went down to, I think the next stop was Rantoul. And it wasn't all Route 6. It was just going to be this big caravan to Oklahoma. So we had thousands of cars parked at area hotels the last couple of nights. Registration was Sunday. A lot of them left. Some of them left Monday. Some of them left Tuesday. We are now getting word that multiple hot rods were stolen from local hotels.
6: Yeah, we're hearing...
4: That's unfortunate.
6: We're hearing what? How many? Eight? Nine?
4: Mm-hmm.
6: Double that?
4: Probably.
6: Unbelievable.
4: Yeah.
6: That is unbelievable. And we've got a call in or a text in to the Joliet Police to find out more about this, but that's what we're hearing.
4: Unreal. Can't we have anything nice?
6: Yeah. Well, it had to be, obviously, it was a troop of people, a bunch of people, a crowd of people to come in and steal all these vehicles,
4: oh, absolutely.
6: Right?
4: Yeah, and they knew the hot rods were in town. They knew these super expensive vehicles were going to be parked in hotels. And they stole some. Are you flipping kidding me? So now we've got all these drivers from all over the country.
6: Why would you steal such high-profile vehicles?
4: Because
6: they're
4: worth a lot of money.
6: Well, I know, but where could you sell them that they wouldn't come up with? It's like stealing the Hope Diamond.
4: Any one of a number.
6: What's the point? Everybody knows what the Hope Diamond looks like. You know what I mean?
4: Well, any one of a number of places. I mean, and these aren't cars that have... They're not race cars. They're not cars you'd see on tracks or. I mean, they did. Some of them did race.
6: I'm just saying
4: they're just really nice,
6: trackable.
4: Expensive cars. Really nice, expensive cars.
6: Yeah.
4: Now, this happened at the Holiday Inn Express Candlewood. Where's the Holiday Inn Express Candlewood Suites? Oh, 80 and Hobolt Road. So my 2017 Corvette was stolen, as well as two other Z06s. They're my travel group from Colorado. Pictures, they got a Hellcat, which is a Hellcat, I think, is a truck. Isn't that a big Dodge pickup truck that's got a real powerful engine in it? I think so.
6: Oh, I don't know my Hellcat. Sorry.
4: Yeah. So here's the deal. So yeah. City fathers and mayor, city hall, try to do everything they can to change Joliet's image. And they've done a great job. We got the city square. We got a lot of good things happening. But then this crap happens. And then people will say, oh, yeah, it's Joliet.
6: No, I will bet you $100 that the criminals did not come from Joliet.
4: I don't care. It happened in Joliet. Doesn't matter. It's like we can't have anything nice in this town.
6: Yeah.
4: Because somebody comes in and does this, and now... Everybody in Colorado goes, where'd you get your car stolen from Joliet? Well, I ain't ever going to Joliet. Stuff got stolen there. And you're right. It was probably an out-of-town racket. This just really ticks me off.
6: Right. Yeah. Like you said, we can't have anything nice.
4: It's 8:43. Shifting gears. We've got an old friend, not old, a friend, longtime friend in studio. We'll talk with her next about something completely unrelated to any of this. This is 1340 WJOL.
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4: A46, this 1340 WJOL. We have in our WJOL studios a person that we got to know very, very well. She was the director of It's a Wonderful Life, among other things, but we knew her because she ran the show for It's a Wonderful Life for all those years. Lori Carmine joins us live in our WJOL studios. Hi, Lori.
20: Good morning.
4: Good morning, good morning, good morning.
20: I know, it's been a while.
4: It's been a few months, and we won't see you in December this year.
20: I know.
4: Yeah. And God love Lori, she couldn't get in the building. We were locked down, and she was outside in that heat. But you looked all rested and refreshed now.
20: I do. It's beautiful. It's nice and chill in here.
4: And then she's in here watching us as we try to get this news out to the people, and we're busy.
20: It is. It's a never slowing down here.
4: I always tell people I don't have to even go out and look for news. Enjoy it. Just comes to you.
20: It does.
4: Just comes to you. But I wanted to spend a little time today because I found out through a mutual friend of ours. Hi, Jennifer. that you have a summertime onstage drama and tech camp that is coming up. I think this is wonderful. I wish my daughter would have gotten into it. She didn't get into acting until her senior year in high school. She would have been so good had she done something like this.
20: I think theater is just something everyone should do. Not if you're planning to become a star. Nobody. Mm-hmm. Most of the kids that go through the camp are not pursuing professional theater.
4: No.
20: But we get a couple. But every one of them goes away feeling a little more self-confident, a little more comfortable in their own skin, a little more disciplined. They have a better grasp of time management because this is kind of a killer camp that we do 4 weeks, and we put on a full-length musical.
4: Do you really? Do you
20: yes, a regular full-length musical, which most adults don't do. So, and these kids do it, and they've been doing it for 25 years. So.
4: And this year's production, we'll get to that in a moment, one of the best ever. All experience levels welcome, so you can be a beginner and still come and be in this show.
20: Absolutely, absolutely. We make sure that everyone gets experience and everyone gets a line or a solo, unless they're really uncomfortable, but we will try and encourage them to take a solo just so they have the experience. And we also try and remember this is summer and it's camp, so they are coming away having fun. I know most people form lifelong friendships here, and that's one of the best results.
4: Oh, yes.
20: I've seen. Yeah,
4: no question about it. So walk us through. This is 4 weeks. Teens. We're talking incoming sixth graders to incoming seniors, juniors, incoming age 5 to incoming fifth graders, correct?
20: Correct.
4: Okay. And is it every day for 4 weeks?
20: It is Monday through Thursday for the first 3 weeks. Then on the fourth week, we will meet Monday through Friday and then have the performance on Saturday and Sunday.
4: Two shows?
20: Two shows.
4: And where will the shows be?
20: They will be at St. John the Baptist, St. Francis Hall, which is their old gym. Mm-hmm. They've been renovating it, so basketball hoops are gone. Mm-hmm. They have improved the sound system. Good. The floor is beautiful. So, and they have a stage because all the gyms from the old 1950s, they had those stages in.
4: Yeah, Jacob Amory Mansion's got something. Yes. It looks similar to that,
20: yes,
4: probably, right?
20: Mm-hmm.
4: Very cool. So this is quite a value. They get a lot of experience in these 4 weeks. Teens, it's $400. Juniors, it's $300. That's an incredible value.
20: It is. It is. And we tried to be conscious, especially of today and everyone's economics. We want to make sure people can afford it and can just enjoy it, because it's so important for everybody to have something. There are people who do the travel baseball and the travel softball, but then there are people who don't.
4: Right.
20: So this is an option.
4: So every day, Monday through Thursday for 3 weeks, then 5 days to 4 weeks, 9 to 2 for the teens, and the juniors are 12 to 2.
20: Yes.
4: Okay. Wow. I didn't even know there was such a thing as a summertime on-stage drama and tech camp. I think this is awesome.
20: And this is our 26th year. It's just a new place, but 26th year, yes.
4: Well, we should have had you on before.
20: Oh, well, you've had me on for other things, but that's, it's been very successful, and we are happy to find a new place that we can keep it going.
4: This year's production will be?
20: Fiddler on the Roof.
4: I love Fiddler on the Roof. I was going to sing a song, but I didn't know if it was from it. If I were.
20: Oh, yes.
4: Okay.
20: Yes, it is.
4: They gotta got that right.
20: That and Matchmaker.
4: Oh my gosh, great songs. I'm gonna have to listen to that on Spotify on the way home today. So every kid is gonna have a line.
20: Yes.
4: That's very cool. You get some experience, kids, probably from high schools.
20: Yes, and from previous camps, we'll get some. But then there's the ones that are just there first time, and it can be a little overwhelming.
4: Yeah.
20: But you got to put yourself out there.
4: Do you work on set construction also?
20: They do. Yes. Okay. So they're responsible for the entire production. So it's something I noticed when I was just out of college a long time ago, that a lot of kids did not have the experience, and we did a community theater or college performance, and they're like, "Well, who's giving me the costume?" And I'm like, well, how about you try one for yourself? Let's see what you can do.
4: Is there a closet back there?
20: Is there a closet?
4: I'm an XL. You got an XL in there? Yeah. Can you make an XL?
20: Exactly.
4: That is so cool. And this is, it's kind of like, I don't want to turn it into something that's work, but kind of like an internship. You try this one out and see if you like it, and then you can continue on doing it if you so choose.
20: Right. And sometimes you can even try So everybody who's in the performance track will also work on either set or costumes or props, and they get to choose.
4: Sure.
20: And then if they don't like what they're working on, they can switch the next year and try something different.
4: Okay.
20: So there's always an option.
4: I love it. How can people sign up?
20: So they can go to our Facebook page, which is Summertime on Stage, and we have a Google registration form.
4: Okay.
20: They can also go to our website. If you're not on Facebook, it's artsandcommunitytheaternow.com.
4: Okay.
20: And we have a QR code there that they can scan to get to the Google sign-up form. You can call St. Joseph Academy, because we are partnering with St. Joseph Academy, who is at St. John the Baptist School regularly. Mm-hmm. And their number is 815-723-4567. Easy to remember.
4: Yeah, it is.
20: Or they can just call me at my cell, which is 815-919-4545.
4: And if all of that is just too much for you folks, you can email me, Scott Slocum at WJOL.com, and I'll hook you up with Lori.
20: Thank you so
4: That's
20: much.
4: That's how it works, you bet. All right, Summertime on Stage Drama and Tech Camp, all experience levels welcome, from age 5 all the way through incoming seniors. Same staff, new location. This sounds awesome. Can't wait. Break a leg.
20: Thank you so much.
4: All right. It's 8:54. 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
6: Good morning. And those headlines are, it's going to be a, a sticky day today, hot and humid all day today, and some severe weather could hit the area this afternoon. The main time frame for that is between 3 and 6 p.m. Governor Pritzker is open to calling a special session in Springfield to put together a stadium bill for the Bears, and we celebrate America's beverage on this hot and humid day, refreshing iced tea. On the roads, inbound I-55 still hitting the brakes from Route 53 to Cass Avenue, and then 294 to downtown. Northbound 355 slows 75th to I-88, and westbound I-80 is on the brakes from Richards over to Larkin. And the forecast, it'll be mostly sunny this morning, again a high of 91, but then those storms could roll in about 3 o'clock this afternoon. Some could be severe, bringing hail and damaging winds. Right now it is 82 degrees. I'm Dawn Desart of the WJOL Traffic Center.
4: Sports schedule tonight, White Sox against the Braves again, Cubs against the Rockies again, and Game 4 NBA Finals tonight. New York leading San Antonio 2-1. And I want to give one last shout-out here to the Joliet Junior College women's golf team. They finished third in the nation in New York in women's golf. They won it all last year, finished third this year. Shout-out to Sarah Mills, Adriana Cottrell, Alexis Hora, and Grace Featherston. They were national All-Americans. Well done, ladies. It's 8:55. This is 1340 WJOL. 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
7: Jerry Preston. President Trump has said that prices will go down as soon as the war with Iran ends, but the war is still going on and prices are still going up. The Labor Department reporting today that inflation is at its highest level in 3 years and gas prices are leading the way.
24: In the 12 months leading up to May, consumer prices, with food and energy included, rose 4.2%. To illustrate just how much more we're paying, Moody's Analytics says the average American household has pumped an extra $510 into the family car since the start of the Iran war.
7: ABC's Jim Ryan. Airline fares jumped 2.7% in May and are nearly 27% higher than a year ago. Electricity rates up almost 6% since last year, and clothing is 4.2% more expensive. The United States and Iran exchanging fire overnight, as President Trump says Iran has taken too long to reach a peace deal, so will now pay the price. ABC News security analyst Mick Mulroy says Iran is using the Strait of Hormuz as leverage.
25: Right now, Iran thinks that controlling the straits gives them a lot of leverage. They're asking for everything up front before the U.S. even gets to a nuclear agreement. Sanctions relief, unfreezing assets, all these things that Iran wants, but they want it to simply open the strait, which isn't theirs to control in the first place, and obviously was open before the war started.
7: Microsoft co-founder Bill Gates on Capitol Hill today telling the House Oversight Committee what he knows about Jeffrey Epstein. Before heading in, Gates said,
26: "Glad to be here voluntarily to testify, to help with the committee's work. I'll start with an opening statement in the hearing room. I hope my testimony is helpful to the important work of the committee to find justice for the victims."
7: Gates' name mentioned thousands of times in the Epstein files. California vote counting is over. Republican Steve Hilton will face Democrat Javier Becerra in the governor's race this fall. You're listening to ABC News.
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7: The NBA Finals resume tonight in New York with a quieter presence around the Garden.
29: The city will still enforce a multi-block security perimeter. A large watch party planned for just outside the arena has been scaled down and will now be a ticketed event. Madison Square Garden, which is owned by Trump ally James Dolan, issuing a statement calling the mayor and police commissioner party poopers, saying Monday's restrictions were never about the president, just a convenient excuse to restrict how and when Knicks fans celebrate.
7: ABC's Sophie Flay. Looks like Bill Pulte will be getting the director of national intelligence job, at least in an acting capacity, despite the revolt by several lawmakers who say he's not at all qualified for the job.
25: Right now, Iran thinks that
29: the president is moving forward with Bill Pulte as acting director of national intelligence, despite bipartisan concern about his lack of experience. Democrats now threatening to oppose reauthorizing the Foreign Intelligence Surveillance Act, or FISA, as long as Pulte remains in the position. FISA allows
8: allows the government to collect the communications of non-citizens overseas.
7: ABC's Karen Waugh. Say hello to new sunscreen.
9: I just can't emphasize enough how much dermatologists and the broader skincare community have been like clamoring for this for so long. And I think the bottom line here is that American sunscreen is about to get a huge upgrade.
7: It's Tony Salzman with the ABC News Medical Unit says the FDA has added a new ultraviolet filter to sunscreen. Sherry Preston, ABC News.
10: Shh, here she comes.
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6: This is

0: shower expected. The main window for the storms in our area is between 3 and 6 p.m. today. Severe thunderstorms are also expected tomorrow. Heavy rain and flash flooding are possible each day. The National Weather Service cautions stay aware and stay prepared. Governor Pritzker is open to calling a special session in Springfield to put together a stadium bill for the Bears. Pritzker says the team needs to figure out how they can get the state legislature to agree on the same measure. His comments come after the Bears announced last week that they are planning to advance their stadium project in Hammond, Indiana. In Joliet, Clinton Street will be closed to through traffic between Chicago Street and the exit to the Scott Street parking deck on Friday from 7 a.m. to 3:30 p.m. to accommodate crane operations at 22 East Clinton Street. During the closure, the Scott Street parking deck exit will remain open and accessible to ensure continued access for motorists utilizing that facility. The temporary closure is necessary to allow safe crane access to the roof of the building at 22 East Clinton. Motorists are encouraged to plan an alternate route. The Old Canal Days Parade is almost here. As a reminder, State Street will be closed from Thornton Street to Division Street beginning at 5 p.m. on Friday for parade activities. The closure includes the intersection of 9th and State Streets. Drivers should expect increased traffic in and around downtown Lockport and are encouraged to seek alternate routes. 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
3: Knicks fans are blaming Trump for the loss. On the bright side for Trump, his approval rating in San Antonio is now 100%. So it worked out for him there.
4: Game four tonight, the NBA Finals. I expect fights. I don't understand. I don't see how there could not be a fight. Maybe like after the tip-off. Because there's been so much chirping about the best player on the Spurs pushed the best player on the Knicks to the ground. It was the most egregious foul I've ever seen not called in an NBA game, ever. There's lots of punching people or strangling them or various things that have happened over the decades in the NBA, but never one like this that didn't get called at all. And all your like ex-NBA players are saying, you can't let that go. You can't let the other team try to hurt your star player and not fight back. So I think there's going to be fights tonight.
5: Did you see what former Knicks star Stephon Marbury said? He said that 13 years in the NBA, 9 seasons in the Chinese Basketball Association for Stephon. Anyway, he said, Wemby is an international. They play dirty overseas, just so you know. We're not used to playing dirty in America the way Wemby just now threw Jalen Brunson. Now, if I'm watching film, I see Wemby throw somebody on my team. The next game, I'm going to pop him in his rib cage so hard with my elbow that he's going to fall and drop to the ground. He's going to wish he never put his hands on me. Next game, I guarantee you, you better make sure you put that knife in his neck.
4: Well, back in the day, that would have been a bench-clearing brawl after Wemby threw him to the ground like that. Yeah. But it's a different league now, and their fines are so high and everything like that. To Jalen Brunson's credit, though, they lost, and he said, nah, I don't blame the refs. We could have done this. We should have done that, which was a really cool thing for the star to say.
5: That is great. Yeah. Yeah, that's a manly thing to say.
4: Having been thrown to the ground and then the 7-foot-5-inch Wembiana smiling at you like, how do you like that? Ooh. That's hard to overlook.
5: Not in favor of any knives to anybody's neck, but yeah. Oh, speaking of that troubling story out of Britain. Also, next hour, the Southern Poverty Law Center gets the comeuppance it is so richly deserved for so long in Congress yesterday. Oh, these highlights are great. Don't miss them.
4: Cool. Yeah. We got a lot of good stuff on the way, and the war in Iran is a hot topic today, too. If you missed a segment, get the podcast, Armstrong and Getty On Demand.
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8: From ABC News, I'm Sherry Preston. The Labor Department's latest numbers on inflation show prices 4.2% higher than they were a year ago, driven mostly by the cost of gas, but also clothing and food because of the rise in energy costs. Bank Rate's Stephen Cates.
9: If you're traveling for work, if you're going to be going on vacation this summer, buying clothes for yourself, for your children, obviously groceries every week. Those are things that people are not necessarily going to be able to avoid. They may not have the ability to find lower cost substitutions. It's going to be difficult for people to sidestep these things without simply going without.
10: Inflation pushed up because of the war. President Trump posting on social media this morning, because Iran took too long to agree to a peace plan, they'll have a price to pay. This is the U.S. and Iran trade strikes overnight.
11: U.S. officials describing the strikes as a proportional response to unjustified Iranian aggression. That unjustified aggression, Iran's attack on a U.S. Apache helicopter near the strait. The Iranian drone sending the Apache crashing into the sea.
10: ABC Chief Global Affairs Correspondent Martha Raddatz. House Speaker Mike Johnson headed to the White House today to meet with President Trump about reauthorization of the Foreign Intelligence Surveillance Act.
12: It's the second such White House meeting this week, with Speaker Johnson aiming to find a path forward ahead of Friday's deadline. FISA Section 702 authorizes the warrantless wiretapping of foreigners overseas. Administrations of both parties have insisted on the program's importance, but Democrats and some Republicans have threatened to withhold their support for its reauthorization unless the president chooses someone other than mortgage watchdog and Trump loyalist Bill Pulte to be acting director of national intelligence.
10: ABC National Correspondent Stephen Portnoy. Bill Gates on Capitol Hill testifying that meeting with Jeffrey Epstein was a grave error in judgment. 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
10: First catalytic converters, now ABC's Jim Ryan reports thieves are after airbags.
15: The insurance industry estimates that 50,000 automotive airbags are stolen across the U.S. every year. Many are sold to unscrupulous mechanics who then pass them off as new.
16: These folks that are purchasing them and billing the insurance and using stolen airbags for that replacement.
15: Chicago City Council member Gilbert Villegas has proposed legislation going after not only the thieves who steal airbags out of cars, but the people who are buying them. Jim Ryan, ABC News.
10: Trying to avoid government oversight, the prediction markets are agreeing to safeguards against insider trading. Here's ABC's Dave Packer.
17: Prediction market Kalshi says it's adding new security measures designed to keep insiders from betting on information the public does not have. The company says some users will have to verify where they work before they can place wagers on events tied to corporate performance or national security. Kalshi says the goal is to identify people with access to confidential information and block them from trading. The move comes as prediction markets face growing scrutiny from lawmakers who argue the platforms create opportunities for insider trading. Dave Packer, ABC News.
10: Pope Leo honoring one of Barcelona, Spain's most sacred monuments today. He prayed at Montserrat, a mountain basilica revered for its Black Madonna statue. This afternoon, the Pope will celebrate Mass at the famous Sagrada Familia Basilica in Barcelona's city center. Sherry Preston, ABC News.
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20: Our top story today is that severe weather could hit the area this afternoon. The National Weather Service says severe thunderstorms are expected with hail and damaging winds as high as 70 miles per hour. The main window for the storms is between 3 and 6 today. Severe thunderstorms are also expected tomorrow. Heavy rain and flash flooding possible each day. The National Weather Service cautions stay aware and stay prepared. Governor Pritzker is open to calling a special session in Springfield to put together a stadium bill for the Bears. His comments come after the Bears announced they are planning to advance their stadium project in Hammond, Indiana. In Joliet, Clinton Street will be closed to through traffic between Chicago Street and the exit to the Scott Street parking deck on Friday from 7 a.m. to 3:30 p.m. From Hands of Hope of Illinois and the Joliet Hope Center Newsroom, I'm Dawn Dessart. 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
3: And now, he is Armstrong and Getty.
4: I just spoke with President Trump, and following the U.S. strikes against Iran overnight and the Iranian missile attacks against U.S. forces in Bahrain, Kuwait, and Jordan, the president tells Fox News he may keep going and that he is getting closer to the targeting of Iranian power plants and bridges. He told Fox that the Iranians are tapping the U.S. along as it relates toward reaching a negotiated settlement to formally end this conflict.
5: Really?
6: You think?
5: You think? God, I'm baffled by this. I don't know if books will be written years from now that will explain what was going on behind the scenes. Why a guy who's been making big-time deals his entire life let somebody string him along like this. I can't believe he did this when he was building hotels or whatever, where that he wouldn't say, look, you're clearly not, you know, going to lay the foundation for this hotel. I'm not going to put up with this S, etc. Where let's the Iranian leadership just keep one shooting at us and two claiming that they're gonna do something when they're not,
6: and then we exchange tit for tat attacks. How about devastation for tat? How does that sound,
5: man? And the whole threat, I'm thinking of targeting the power plants, dude. That ship has sailed on anybody being frightened by those threats. The New York Post, California Post counted 38 times now Trump has said we're this close to a deal. 38 times! That's a lot.
6: And if you don't count J.D. Vance, nobody else is saying that.
5: Yeah. Anyway, Iranian shot down a helicopter, which should lead us to just blast the bejesus out of them. But anyway, they shot down over Apaches. Luckily, the two pilots were rescued. That whole story is pretty interesting.
4: What I found very interesting, though, was what the president told us about the downing of that U.S. Army Apache helicopter earlier this week. The president provided some new details into what took place. He says an Iranian drone lodged into this Apache helicopter between the two pilots, and the drone was on fire, but it didn't explode. And the helicopter was flying quite low, and within seconds, these pilots were able to bring this helicopter down into the sea. And ultimately, the president called it a miracle, because had this drone exploded, these pilots would have been killed. And we know the rescue was a first in U.S. military history. This unmanned sea drone ultimately was deployed after it was ordered by President Trump to rescue these two U.S. service members, and they are now recovering following this incident at sea.
5: So they had been bobbing in the water for 2 hours, which that had to be a thing, hoping that the, you know, the good guys got to them before the bad guys got to them. Anyway, this U.S. drone boat conducting, as you just heard there, a first-of-its-kind rescue. Nobody knew we had some of this technology. Run by AI, they aren't telling us a lot of and what that means. Powered by artificial intelligence? I don't know. Do you have a guess what that means? AI running the boat?
6: It would be a guess. It incorporates AI systems for navigation and sighting hazards and that sort of thing, I'm sure.
5: And so then yesterday when the military told us about this drone smaller boat that they sent to pick up the pilots and then get them to safety, which they hadn't told us where that was either for obvious reasons, the military told us about this new USX-1 Defiant, which is a 180-foot-long, 240-metric-ton unmanned boat.
6: Ooh.
5: This sea missile thingy fighter ship that is a drone and that nobody had ever heard about before. They put that information out yesterday. I don't know if that was to let the Iranians know we have it, or the Chinese, or what.
6: Mm-hmm. So one comment and then a possible counter-argument, but so Iran attacks one of our Apache helicopters. The drone gets lodged in between the pilots. It's on fire, but it doesn't explode. Everybody, including the president, says that's a miracle. And yet the president had said, if they kill our guys, we're going to whoop their ass. Well, they tried as hard as they could. And you yourself said it was a miracle that they didn't succeed. Why do you wait until someone's dead?
5: I don't know. Obviously,
6: that person is dead, and their families are grieving. How about you do it now?
5: Obviously, you do that same thing 100 times, and 99 times the pilots are dead.
6: The only counterargument is Iran made some interesting comments about, hey, if you're operating close to our coast, sometimes there are accidents or you get caught in a crossfire and blah, blah, blah.
5: I don't care. Yeah. I don't care. Don't even take a chance, Iran. Even take a chance when you know we're patrolling the strait during a ceasefire.
6: Right.
5: So you shot down our helicopter, and then Trump's reaction yesterday is we ought to do something because, you know, it's self-defense. Want to make clear that.
6: And we have to.
5: I didn't like his language on that at all.
6: No, we'll have to see what happens next.
5: Anyway, there was a jazzy hearing yesterday. I've hated the Southern Poverty Law Center for so long, and their lying statistics, and they're treating everything on the right as a hate group and overlooking all actual hate groups on the left.
6: Which affects billions of dollars of corporate and personal donations. It matters. Yeah, they're a grift.
5: And the fact that the media is always going along with them, like they're just a fair arbiter of hate groups. Well, man, did the Republicans bring it in the hearing yesterday? We've got some of the highlights coming up next.
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10: 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In 1971, gold was $35 an ounce. After the dollar was cut loose from it, inflation soared. And in just 9 years, gold hit $850. 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

0: Again, anyone can go to our website.
1: My office has been looking over and can't really find one.
2: Wow.
0: Again, it is the SPLC's.
1: You think SPLC can provide us a list of the Islamic-oriented groups that you have on your hate map?
0: Mr. Roy, we don't target any group because of its religion.
1: Really?
0: I want to be clear about that.
1: Really?
0: Yes, that's exactly right. We target no group because of its religion. We target groups because they express statements and engage in activities that demean and vilify.
1: So you brought up LGBTQ groups a minute ago. So you think there's a bunch of Islamic groups that are pro-LGBTQ? Is that the position of the SPLC? I just want to make sure the record is reflecting that.
3: People actually laughed at that. That was a good shot.
4: Yes.
3: Unbelievable. You got 1,500 groups on your, these are hate groups list. And anybody who isn't up with trans gets listed as a hate group. And you
4: including
3: got,
4: just moms who don't want boys playing in their girls' sports. Moms for Liberty.
3: That makes you a hate group. But you right. got no Muslim-affiliated groups of any kind. Really?
4: Who are for the death penalty for being gay or participating in gay sex. Yeah. It is a money-raising racket. The SPLC utterly abandoned any moral underpinning decades ago. They're a joke.
3: Well, Tom McClintock was part of the hearing yesterday, a representative from California. We're going to talk to him coming up in just a little bit. But the part that really bothers me about this the most is, here's this organization, Southern Poverty Law Center, who I've heard quoted my entire adult life, like they were the Nobel Prize. It was like the definitive, are you a hate group or are you a hate person or whatever? I mean, they called the balls and strikes on this sort of thing and got reported in the mainstream news all the time. Turns out they're completely frauds, and it got no attention anywhere. Unless you have a right-wing algorithm on your Twitter or YouTube feed or you watched Fox, you didn't know this hearing happened at all yesterday.
4: The SPLC will be quoted in the New York Times tomorrow, decreeing who is a hate group and who's not.
3: I mean, that is pretty disappointing to me. So these mainstream news outlets that have been quoting him forever didn't cover this hearing. What's your pushback on some of the stuff that we've played here? Do you have any? I'd like to hear it.
4: Congressman Tom McClintock was part of that hearing yesterday. We will talk to him in moments. Stay with us.
5: Armstrong and Getty.
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9: Severe weather could hit the area this afternoon. The National Weather Service says severe thunderstorms are expected with hail and damaging winds. Those winds as high as 70 miles per hour expected. The main window for the storms in our area is between 3 and 6 p.m. today. Severe thunderstorms are also expected tomorrow. Heavy rain and flash flooding are possible each day. The National Weather Service cautions stay aware and stay prepared. Governor Pritzker is open to calling a special session in Springfield to put together a stadium bill for the Bears. Pritzker says the team needs to figure out how they can get the state legislature to agree on the same measure. His comments come after the Bears announced last week that they are planning to advance their stadium project in Hammond, Indiana. In Joliet, Clinton Street will be closed to through traffic between Chicago Street and the exit to the Scott Street parking deck on Friday from 7 a.m. to 3:30 p.m. to accommodate crane operations at 22 East Clinton Street. During the closure, the Scott Street parking deck exit will remain open and accessible to ensure continued access for motorists utilizing that facility. The temporary closure is necessary to allow safe crane access to the roof of the building at 22 East Clinton. Motorists are encouraged to plan an alternate route. The Old Canal Days Parade is almost here. As a reminder, State Street will be closed from Thornton Street to Division Street beginning at 5 p.m. on Friday for parade activities. The closure includes the intersection of 9th and State Streets. Drivers should expect increased traffic in and around downtown Lockport and are encouraged to seek alternate routes. From Hands of Hope of Illinois and the Joliet Hope Center Newsroom, I'm Dawn Desart. 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
2: Prediction markets are moving ahead with new safeguards aimed at preventing insider trading and avoiding tougher government oversight.
3: Prediction market Kalshi says it's adding new security measures designed to keep insiders from betting on information the public does not have. The company says some users will have to verify where they work before they can place wagers on events tied to corporate performance or national security. Kalshi says the goal is to identify people with access to confidential information and block them from trading. The move comes as prediction markets face growing scrutiny from lawmakers who argue the platforms create opportunities for insider trading. Dave Packer, ABC News.
2: It's the first new ultraviolet filter for sunscreens in more than 20 years. The FDA announced it's adding an ingredient to its list of what is permitted in sunscreens. It's been engineered in a way where it can sit on top of the skin, not penetrating deeply, but still preventing UV rays from causing damage. ABC's Sony Salzman.
4: I just can't emphasize enough how much dermatologists and the broader skincare community have been like clamoring for this for so long. And I think the bottom line here is that American sunscreen is about to get a huge upgrade.
2: The ingredient has been in sunscreen in other countries for decades. Honda recalling more than 800,000 vehicles because rear suspension components may fail, increasing the risk of a crash. Recall covers some Honda Pilots, Ridgeline Passport, and Acura MDX vehicles. Chuck Sievertson, ABC News.
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7: Our top story today is that severe weather could hit the area this afternoon. The National Weather Service says severe thunderstorms are expected with hail and damaging winds as high as 70 miles per hour. The main window for the storms is between 3 and 6 today. Severe thunderstorms are also expected tomorrow. Heavy rain and flash flooding possible each day. The National Weather Service cautions stay aware and stay prepared. Governor Pritzker is open to calling a special session in Springfield to put together a stadium bill for the Bears. His comments come after the Bears announced they are planning to advance their stadium project in Hammond, Indiana. In Joliet, Clinton Street will be closed to through traffic between Chicago Street and the exit to the Scott Street parking deck on Friday from 7 a.m. to 3:30 p.m. From Hands of Hope of Illinois and the Joliet Hope Center Newsroom, I'm Dawn Desart. 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

0: The Armstrong and Getty Show. Too much to make
1: you smile. So... Okay, that sounded like a golf ball being hit. Joe is going to tell us before we play the clip what that is. What is it?
2: You got a couple of dip-asses who go out at night and hit golf balls into oncoming traffic and at the windows of buildings. Then they tape it and they post the clips to Instagram.
1: Did the police immediately show up and say, you're under arrest and you have to pay for the damage you've done and that's illegal and you've committed these crimes?
2: Surprisingly, yes. They're not hiding their faces. They've got over 45,000 followers. Appear to be doing this nightly across L.A., joking in the comments about never getting caught.
1: Wow. All right.
2: And they quickly were caught.
1: Speaking of idiots, Seattle Mayor Katie Wilson is being criticized for her tiny homes likened to porta-potty drug dens. So one of the many people in blue cities that have decided, you know what we need to do for the homeless, the unhoused, drug addicts, is build at least tiny homes so they have some place to live. These things are tiny. They are about the size of a big porta potty. She had promised
2: about the size of a jail cell.
1: She had promised 1,000 of them in time for the World Cup, since they're moving the drug addicts out of the way. I don't know why you have to put up with it if you're a citizen of the city and you live there all the time. But if TV cameras are going to be there and foreigners are going to spend money watching soccer, then they move the drug addicts out of the way. I don't quite get
2: sure.
1: That.
2: It's citizens, no, F you. Romanian soccer fans, we'll do anything for you.
1: They're supposed to build 1,000, and they got 50 so far. Supposed to build 1,000 before the soccer match started. They got 50. There's 70.

0: the other side of it are saying, what a waste of money. They're just going to pee and poop in them and do drugs in them, and they're going to get destroyed and nothing will get accomplished, which is true, by the way.
1: They're drug addicts. They're irresponsible. It kind of goes with it.
0: Yeah. So anyway, we'll see how that turns out. Yet another experiment and dumb blue ideas. I wanted to get this on. I thought it was really good. I came across it online yesterday. Robbie Suave. Didn't we used to have him on regularly?
1: Semi, yeah.
0: I feel like we used to talk to him from Reason Magazine. He said, I'll read what he said before I get to what Ezra Klein wrote. Robbie Suave said, I have never once in my life encountered someone expressing this sentiment. Either I live in a bubble or Ezra Klein does. And I thought, well, I guess we all do. And it's really interesting. None of us know the extent to which we're bubbled. But we're all bubbled a little bit. I try really hard not to be because of this job. If I didn't have this job, I probably wouldn't try near as hard.
1: I think that the time-honored argument still stands. Conservatives cannot help but hearing the arguments of progressives.
0: It's a lot harder.
1: Certainly growing up, yeah.
0: Yeah, the only way you could do it is if, like, you didn't watch TV, go to movies, listen to music, go to concerts.
1: Reading newspapers.
0: Yeah, take in any media, go to concerts, anything. Ezra Klein wrote, he's the opinion columnist for the New York Times. Over the past few years, I've been asked one question more than any other. It comes up at speeches, at dinners, and conversation. It's the most popular query when I open my podcast to suggestions time and again. And I thought, okay, I'm interested in this. No matter what he's doing, this is the most popular question. It comes in two forms. The first, should I have kids given the climate crisis they will face?
1: Oh, my Lord.
0: And the second, should I have kids knowing they will contribute to the climate crisis the world faces?
1: Holy yes.
0: I know. So if Ezra Klein is being honest, that the one question more than any other, speeches, dinners, his podcast, and Robbie Suave says, like me, I have never once in my life encountered someone expressing this sentiment. So, I mean, that's quite a difference.
1: Yes.
0: I have never heard that in my life either, ever. And Ezra Klein, it's the number one question no matter what he does.
1: Wow.
0: And again, I don't actually know. But he might be telling the truth, which means he runs in very different circles than the rest of us.
1: It's like you're describing, you know, some native culture with plates in their lips and then no motor cars or whatever, and talking about how they drink ox blood for their religious rituals. I mean, it's so foreign. It's crazy. I saw there was an advice column in the New York Times. I hung on to it for a while, but never brought it up on the show, where this person says, I'm really feeling guilty about some of the things I do. Is it more environmentally irresponsible of me to use an AI chatbot or to eat red meat? And they broke it down. And I'm like, shut up and give me a hamburger. I'm talking to Claude.
2: You want the beef.
0: If you weren't an atheist, which you probably are, you should get down on your knees and thank God that your life is so pleasant and easy that you can worry about whether or not you should eat red meat or use a chatbot, because your life must be pretty great to get down to that concern.
1: Yeah.
0: Good God. On the whole, the number one question everywhere I go, no matter what I do, over many years, Ezra Klein says, your answer, I hope your answer is, you're a moron.
1: Man up, you baby. Even the women man up.
0: Should I have kids given the climate crisis they will face?
1: Oh, for God's
0: sake. If your response, Ezra, is not, is that a real question? Then you're doing it wrong. Should I have kids knowing they'll contribute to the climate crisis? What in the hell?
1: There is such a quasi-religious thing going on there.
0: Yeah.
1: Articles of faith, sacred doctrines. You dare not question it lest you be labeled an apostate. It's just an infidel.
0: How much time we got here, Michael?
3: 3 minutes.
0: We played it earlier talking about it. Trump just answered some questions about the whole war in Iran, and specifically the last 48 hours where Iran shot down one of our Apache helicopters, and Trump, to my mind, very tepidly replied verbally and tepidly replied militarily, although it may be, according to David Ignatius of the Washington Post, a shaping operation. It's when you take out

0: various things before you do the big hit. I hope that's what it is. But anyway, the story that we now know that the rocket, the drone, lodged into the helicopter and didn't explode.
1: Right.
0: And they landed the helicopter in the water and got out of the helicopter the whole time thinking this is going to explode any second. We're going to be dead.
2: Oh, yeah. Yep. Yep.
0: That's
2: they had already
0: amazing.
2: Probably come to terms with their own deaths and survived miraculously.
0: Wow.
2: Yeah.
0: That'd make you religious.
2: Oh, I get so tired of saying this, but I guess we'll have to give it a day or two to see if the repercussions are appropriate.
0: There is reporting.
2: Sure as hell better be.
0: There is reporting that Hegseth had to convince Trump, hey, we got to respond to this.
2: Wow.
0: Because Trump didn't want to. Hey,
2: wow.
0: So there have been a lot of graduation speeches over the last couple of weeks, and we played some good ones, some great ones, and some horrible ones. But there's a good one we got coming up I can't wait to play that I really liked, and I'm going to think about a lot of my life from a tennis player, maybe the greatest tennis player of all time, Roger Federer, but he spoke at a graduation yesterday, and his little spiel was really, really good.
2: Mm.
0: So we'll play a little of that for you. Hopefully it'll be inspiring and like something you can take from this show that is not, you know, misery and depression.
2: What's the advice? Get to the net as fast as you can.
0: Be born tall and strong.
2: And handsome.
0: Then apply it to tennis.
2: And if you're not, try harder.
0: I was playing pickleball the other day. We actually read.
2: Oh, really?
0: We actually read the rules, and we're trying to play it by the rules.
2: Yeah.
0: That's quite the game.
2: That's incredibly popular.
0: Yeah, it is. I don't quite get it myself, but we prefer tennis. But anyway, each their own.
2: Look at you purist. That's why you're wearing your whites today and your headband. Doesn't look good.
0: Can't wear a visor when you're blonde or bald. Not blonde. Bald. Doesn't do you any good. Roger Federer with some advice for life coming up. It's really good.
3: Armstrong and Getty.
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9: Severe weather could hit the area this afternoon. The National Weather Service says severe thunderstorms are expected with hail and damaging winds. Those winds as high as 70 miles per hour expected. The main window for the storms in our area is between 3 and 6 p.m. today. Severe thunderstorms are also expected tomorrow. Heavy rain and flash flooding are possible each day. The National Weather Service cautions stay aware and stay prepared. Governor Pritzker is open to calling a special session in Springfield to put together a stadium bill for the Bears. Pritzker says the team needs to figure out how they can get the state legislature to agree on the same measure. His comments come after the Bears announced last week that they are planning to advance their stadium project in Hammond, Indiana. In Joliet, Clinton Street will be closed to through traffic between Chicago Street and the exit to the Scott Street parking deck on Friday from 7 a.m. to 3:30 p.m. to accommodate crane operations at 22 East Clinton Street. During the closure, the Scott Street parking deck exit will remain open and accessible to ensure continued access for motorists utilizing that facility. The temporary closure is necessary to allow safe crane access to the roof of the building at 22 22 East Clinton, motorists are encouraged to plan an alternate route. The Old Canal Days Parade is almost here. As a reminder, State Street will be closed from Thornton Street to Division Street beginning at 5 p.m. on Friday for parade activities. The closure includes the intersection of 9th and State Streets. Drivers should expect increased traffic in and around downtown Lockport and are encouraged to seek alternate routes. 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
4: From ABC News, I'm Chuck Sievertson. New air attacks between Iran and the U.S. after President Trump ordered a response to the downing of a U.S. Army helicopter. And Trump at the White House telling reporters the U.S. will attack Iran again today.
5: We hit them hard yesterday, and we're going to hit them again hard today, in case you
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7: The president is going to do those strikes that were in response to the Iranians taking down that Apache helicopter were said to be proportional. That was according to U.S. officials. But now today, the president indicating that there could be more to come. But he says that is because the Iranians have taken too long to negotiate.
4: ABC News White House correspondent Karen Travers.
8: U.S. oil prices have been rising today. Hopes
4: for a reduction in interest rates may be dashed with this morning's latest consumer price index.
8: Between league fees, travel teams, new cleats every 3 months, and weekends at tournaments, parents have a lot invested.
4: At the White House, President Trump being asked about the cost of living numbers.
8: So when your young athlete starts complaining about shin splints or heel pain, the last thing you want for all of that time and money is to end up stuck on the sidelines. That's where Bailey Foot and Ankle Specialists can help. Dr. Bailey and his team treat common sports injuries in kids and teens, like heel pain and shin splints, so your athlete can
4: Microsoft
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4: co-founder Bill
8: on
4: Gates
8: the field
4: voluntarily
8: as
4: appearing
8: as possible,
4: for an interview today with the
8: it.
4: House
8: You've
4: Oversight
8: already paid
4: Committee
8: for the uniform,
4: Jeffrey
8: the
4: Epstein.
8: Travel tournament,
4: Gates says
8: the hoodie,
4: he never abused
8: the
4: anybody.
8: They
4: when
8: may
4: he first met Epstein in 2011
8: play.
4: And ended his interactions
8: easy.
4: In 2014.
8: Online at BaileyFootAndAnkle.com.
4: Committee Chairman James Comer, Kentucky Republican.
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4: Wall Street's major indexes have been lower today. 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
2: House Speaker Mike Johnson expected to talk with President Trump today ahead of a Friday deadline to reauthorize an expiring section of the Foreign Intelligence Surveillance Act. It authorizes warrantless wiretapping of foreigners overseas. ABC News national correspondent Stephen Portnoy.
3: Both parties have insisted on the program's importance, but Democrats and some Republicans have threatened to withhold their support for its reauthorization unless the president chooses someone other than mortgage watchdog and Trump loyalist Bill Pulte to be acting director of national intelligence.
2: Another reason to park your car in the garage instead of in the driveway.
4: The insurance industry estimates that 50,000 automotive airbags are stolen across the U.S. every year. Many are sold to unscrupulous mechanics who then pass them off as new.
5: These folks that are purchasing them and billing the insurance and using stolen airbags for that replacement.
4: Chicago City Council member Gilbert Villegas has proposed legislation going after not only the thieves who steal airbags out of cars, but the people who are buying them. Jim Ryan, ABC News.
2: An employee at the naval base at Panama City, Florida, swimming on his lunch break, was attacked by a shark. ABC's Morgan Norwood.
6: The victim, in his late 20s, suffering serious injuries to his arms. He was rushed into surgery and remains in critical condition. A colleague swimming with him was not hurt. At least 2 other people have reportedly been injured by sharks in recent days in that area, including a man bitten by a bull shark while fishing.
2: ABC's Morgan Norwood. Chuck Sievertson, ABC News.
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9: Our top story today is that severe weather could hit the area this afternoon. The National Weather Service says severe thunderstorms are expected with hail and damaging winds as high as 70 miles per hour. The main window for the storms is between 3 and 6 today. Severe thunderstorms are also expected tomorrow. Heavy rain and flash flooding possible each day. The National Weather Service cautions stay aware and stay prepared. Governor Pritzker is open to calling a special session in Springfield to put together a stadium bill for the Bears. His comments come after the Bears announced they are planning to advance their stadium project in Hammond, Indiana. In Joliet, Clinton Street will be closed to through traffic between Chicago Street and the exit to the Scott Street parking deck on Friday from 7 a.m. to 3:30 p.m. From Hands of Hope of Illinois and the Joliet Hope Center Newsroom, I'm Dawn Desart. 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
3: Severe weather could hit the area this afternoon. The National Weather Service says severe thunderstorms are expected with hail and damaging winds. Those winds as high as 70 miles per hour expected. The main window for the storms in our area is between 3 and 6 p.m. today. Severe thunderstorms are also expected tomorrow. Heavy rain and flash flooding are possible each day. The National Weather Service cautions stay aware and stay prepared. Governor Pritzker is open to calling a special session in Springfield to put together a stadium bill for the Bears. Pritzker says the team needs to figure out how they can get the state legislature to agree on the same measure. His comments come after the Bears announced last week that they are planning to advance their stadium project in Hammond, Indiana. In Joliet, Clinton Street will be closed to through traffic between Chicago Street and the exit to the Scott Street parking deck on Friday from 7 a.m. to 3:30 p.m. to accommodate crane operations at 22 East Clinton Street. During the closure, the Scott Street parking deck exit will remain open and accessible to ensure continued access for motorists utilizing that facility. The temporary closure is necessary to allow safe crane access to the roof of the building at 22 East Clinton. Motorists are encouraged to plan an alternate route. The Old Canal Days Parade is almost here. As a reminder, State Street will be closed from Thornton Street to Division Street beginning at 5 p.m. on Friday for parade activities. The closure includes the intersection of 9th and State Streets. Drivers should expect increased traffic in and around downtown Lockport and are encouraged to seek alternate routes. From Hands of Hope of Illinois and the Joliet Hope Center Newsroom, I'm Dawn Desart. 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
4: A part of our community's rich tradition, St. Peter Evangelical Lutheran Church at 310 North Broadway Street in Joliet has been sharing the gospel of Jesus Christ for over 165 years and has the nation's longest-running continuous Sunday morning broadcast beginning in 1926. 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
2: From ABC News, I'm Chuck Severson. I love the inflation, says President Trump in his response to reporters' questions at the White House about the latest consumer price index showing the highest price hikes in 3 years. And he seems to announce that the U.S. has been seizing Iranian oil.
3: I love the inflation. You know why? Because as soon as this war is over, you know, I can say it now, something you didn't know. Do you know we've been taking out millions of barrels of oil? Nobody knows it. You know who doesn't know about it? Iran, until right now.
2: Hopes for a reduction in interest rates may be dashed with the new inflation report. Analyst Steve Cates said Bankrate doesn't see rising prices as short term.
4: I think that we may start to settle, you know, into a bit of a high level, higher for longer here. So I don't think that we're necessarily going to keep accelerating at this pace, but we're going to have inflation that's elevated for the duration of this conflict.
2: Meaning the Iran war, new air attacks between Iran and the U.S. after President Trump ordered a response to the downing of a U.S. Army helicopter. And Trump at the White House indicating to reporters the new attacks are also because Iran's negotiating too slowly. ABC News White House correspondent Karen Travers.
5: To hear it from the president, everything is ready to go. It just needs final sign-off. But that, of course, has been very elusive at this point, and it is still not entirely clear that these complicated issues of the highly enriched uranium, the control of the Strait of Hormuz, and Iran's demand of unfreezing of some of their assets and lifting of sanctions has actually been resolved.
2: Speaker Mike Johnson, House Speaker Johnson, says he talked with President Trump ahead of a Friday deadline to reauthorize a law that allows warrantless wiretapping of foreigners overseas. Democrats and some Republicans threaten to withhold support unless the president chooses someone other than Trump loyalist Bill Pulte to be acting director of national intelligence. Wall Street's major indexes are lower. 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
2: Microsoft co-founder Bill Gates voluntarily appeared for an interview today with the House Oversight Committee investigating Jeffrey Epstein. Committee Chairman James Comer, Kentucky Republican.
3: I will say this, no one's accusing Bill Gates of any wrongdoing, and I certainly appreciate him coming in voluntarily.
2: Gates says he never abused anybody and that he first met Epstein in 2011 and ended his interactions in 2014, calling the contacts a grave error in judgment. Outrage over the conviction of a teenager in Texas for the stabbing death of another teen during a high school track meet. Carmelo Anthony was sentenced to 35 years in prison for the death of Austin Metcalf, a 17-year-old.
4: The tragic incident unfolding on a rainy day in April of last year. Anthony walking under a tent belonging to Metcalf's team. Metcalf asking Anthony to leave, leading to the deadly confrontation.
5: He started getting aggressive and talking reckless. And my brother stepped in and said, you need to move. He's like, make me move.
4: Metcalf pushed Anthony, who then pulled a knife and stabbed Metcalf in the chest. Metcalf dying in his twin brother's arms.
2: ABC's John Quinones says critics were upset that there were no black jurors in court. Laurence Olivier, arguably Britain's greatest ever stage and movie actor, was honored today with a blue plaque attached to the central London property where he lived as a child. Chuck Sievertson, ABC News.
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10: Our top story today is that severe weather could hit the area this afternoon. The National Weather Service says severe thunderstorms are expected with hail and damaging winds as high as 70 miles per hour. The main window for the storms is between 3 and 6 today. Severe thunderstorms are also expected tomorrow. Heavy rain and flash flooding possible each day. The National Weather Service cautions stay aware and stay prepared. Governor Pritzker is open to calling a special session in Springfield to put together a stadium bill for the Bears. His comments come after the Bears announced they are planning to advance their stadium project in Hammond, Indiana. In Joliet, Clinton Street will be closed to through traffic between Chicago Street and the exit to the Scott Street parking deck on Friday from 7 a.m. to 3:30 p.m. From Hands of Hope of Illinois and the Joliet Hope Center Newsroom, I'm Dawn Desart. 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
1: David is in Memphis. Hi, David. How are you?
7: Good. How are you?
1: Better than I deserve. What's up?
7: I was just wanting to, I guess, figure out how to get more organized with my budget. We felt like we were doing pretty good, and then we ended up having to start putting two kids through daycare, and it's eaten up a lot of our flexible spending room, I guess.
1: That'll do it for sure. So what's your income, sir?
7: Mine is about 75,500 a year base.
1: Mm-hmm. Mm-hmm. And does your wife work outside the home? If you got daycare, I assume.
7: Yes.
1: What's she make?
7: She just started a new job, so at the moment she's at 27,000 right now, but expecting a raise in the next few weeks.
0: By how much? What would that be?
7: Probably close to between $3 and $5 increase an hour.
0: Okay.
1: All right. And how much debt do you guys have?
7: So mine total is right at $212,000 with a mortgage.
1: How much of that's mortgage?
7: $184,000.
1: Okay. All right. Okay. So you got about what, $60,000 in debt? No, $40,000.
0: $40 in debt.
1: Yeah. Okay. On what's the $40 in debt on?
7: All right. I got $2,200 in credit cards. I got $9,100 on a bad HVAC loan that I had to take when I bought the house. Then, $1,900 on a zero-turn lawnmower. And then I have $14,000 in 401k loans.
1: No car loan?
7: No, sir.
1: Okay. All right. And what are you paying for daycare?
7: $270 a week.
1: $1,000 a month. Okay.
0: For both kids, yeah.
1: Okay. Yeah, you're right. It's a matter of getting organized and, we've got to stop some of these decisions that have put you into this debt and reverse that, get the debts cleared, because if you were on a written budget, you and your wife were in agreement, and you had no debt except your house, you'd be in really, really good shape.
7: Yeah.
1: Yeah. And so stuff like the

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1: Severe weather could hit the area this afternoon. The National Weather Service says severe thunderstorms are expected with hail and damaging winds. Those winds as high as 70 miles per hour expected. The main window for the storms in our area is between 3 and 6 p.m. today. Severe thunderstorms are also expected tomorrow. Heavy rain and flash flooding are possible each day. The National Weather Service cautions stay aware and stay prepared. Governor Pritzker is open to calling a special session in Springfield to put together a stadium bill for the Bears. Pritzker says the team needs to figure out how they can get the state legislature to agree on the same measure. His comments come after the Bears announced last week that they are planning to advance their stadium project in Hammond, Indiana. In Joliet, Clinton Street will be closed to through traffic between Chicago Street and the exit to the Scott Street parking deck on Friday from 7 a.m. to 3:30 p.m. to accommodate crane operations at 22 East Clinton Street. During the closure, the Scott Street parking deck exit will remain open and accessible to ensure continued access for motorists utilizing that facility. The temporary closure is necessary to allow safe crane access to the roof of the building at 22 East Clinton. Motorists are encouraged to plan an alternate route. The Old Canal Days Parade is almost here. As a reminder, State Street will be closed from Thornton Street to Division Street beginning at 5 p.m. on Friday for parade activities. The closure includes the intersection of 9th and State Streets. Drivers should expect increased traffic in and around downtown Lockport and are encouraged to seek alternate routes. From Hands of Hope of Illinois and the Joliet Hope Center Newsroom, I'm Dawn Desart. 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
1: Severe weather could hit the area this afternoon. The National Weather Service says severe thunderstorms are expected with hail and damaging winds. Those winds as high as 70 miles per hour expected. The main window for the storms in our area is between 3 and 6 p.m. today. Severe thunderstorms are also expected tomorrow. Heavy rain and flash flooding are possible each day. The National Weather Service cautions stay aware and stay prepared. Governor Pritzker is open to calling a special session in Springfield to put together a stadium bill for the Bears. Pritzker says the team needs to figure out how they can get the state legislature to agree on the same measure. His comments come after the Bears announced last week that they are planning to advance their stadium project in Hammond, Indiana. In Joliet, Clinton Street will be closed to through traffic between Chicago Street and the exit to the Scott Street parking deck on Friday from 7 a.m. to 3:30 p.m. to accommodate crane operations at 22 East Clinton Street. During the closure, the Scott Street parking deck exit will remain open and accessible to ensure continued access for motorists utilizing that facility. The temporary closure is necessary to allow safe crane access to the roof of the building at 22 East Clinton. Motorists are encouraged to plan an alternate route. The Old Canal Days Parade is almost here. As a reminder, State Street will be closed from Thornton Street to Division Street beginning at 5 p.m. on Friday for parade activities. The closure includes the intersection of 9th and State Streets. Drivers should expect increased traffic in and around downtown Lockport and are encouraged to seek alternate routes. From Hands of Hope of Illinois and the Joliet Hope Center Newsroom, I'm Dawn Desart. 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
1: Severe weather could hit the area this afternoon. The National Weather Service says severe thunderstorms are expected with hail and damaging winds. Those winds as high as 70 miles per hour expected. The main window for the storms in our area is between 3 and 6 p.m. today. Severe thunderstorms are also expected tomorrow. Heavy rain and flash flooding are possible each day. The National Weather Service cautions stay aware and stay prepared. Governor Pritzker is open to calling a special session in Springfield to put together a stadium bill for the Bears. Pritzker says the team needs to figure out how they can get the state legislature to agree on the same measure. His comments come after the Bears announced last week that they are planning to advance their stadium project in Hammond, Indiana. In Joliet, Clinton Street will be closed to through traffic between Chicago Street and the exit to the Scott Street parking deck on Friday from 7 a.m. to 3:30 p.m. to accommodate crane operations at 22 East Clinton Street. During the closure, the Scott Street parking deck exit will remain open and accessible to ensure continued access for motorists utilizing that facility. The temporary closure is necessary to allow safe crane access to the roof of the building at 22 East Clinton. Motorists are encouraged to plan an alternate route. The Old Canal Days Parade is almost here. As a reminder, State Street will be closed from Thornton Street to Division Street, beginning at 5 p.m. on Friday for parade activities. The closure includes the intersection of 9th and State Streets. Drivers should expect increased traffic in and around downtown Lockport and are encouraged to seek alternate routes. 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
8: The Markley, Van Camp, and Robbins Show. I'm Jamie Markley, the Gen Xer. David Van Camp, the millennial. The sexy boomer, that's Scott Robbins. Mm-hmm. So black lives do not matter in Collin County. All right, who said that?
9: That was Dominique Alexander, some activist in North Texas, and he's really ticked off that Carmelo Anthony, well, has been held to account for murdering another teenager at a track meet. 35 years in prison for stabbing Austin Metcalf in the heart and killing him. Well, Dominique Alexander was outside the Collin County courthouse as the verdict came down.
8: Okay.
10: What this process did is shown that black lives do not matter in Collin County.
8: How?
11: I don't get that.
8: You just say it.
11: I just...
8: Okay, all right.
10: It showed us that time and time in American history, it has shown us to remove emotions from yet the law.
8: What?
10: This trial showed that it put emotions over the law. After Trayvon Martin and so many countless names, it has shown us that black life is not safe in Collin County.
8: Not safe? It was the white kid that was killed.
9: Yeah. That.
8: What are you talking about?
11: Yeah. Yeah, that's kind of bass-ackwards.
8: But yeah.
11: Mm.
8: I mean, I don't want to make fun of somebody. Does he have some sort of handicap?
9: No. No, he doesn't.
8: Okay. All right, then we can say that's idiotic.
9: Yes, it is. Completely idiotic.
8: There are a lot of people that just don't buy this anymore, though.
11: Well, no. Particularly as silly as that is. I mean...
8: But and I know social media is not the real world.
11: No.
8: I know it's not. But, man, there are plenty of black citizens on social media saying, stop it. This is stupid. You're making everyone look like idiots.
11: Well, stupid is dangerous. It's very dangerous, this kind of talk.
8: How so?
11: Well, because there's the idea that we can take matters into our own hands. Well, we're going to have to because they're not going to protect us.
8: Yeah, that's been around for a while.
11: I mean, it's just... adds to the whole damn racial division, too.
9: Yeah.
11: Because it doesn't matter.
9: The one silver lining, and I'm gonna try to be the ray of sunshine here.
8: Wow, this is something new.
9: As in,
8: do we have the brass band that we can break out? David is trying to be the ray of sunshine.
11: I know.
9: As much as people have tried to turn this into some sort of, you know, civil rights issue, instead of just one teenager stabbing and killing another teenager at a track meet, where, yeah, you're going to go to prison for that. No duh. Forget about race. Race has nothing to do with any of this. The fact that there were so many people trying to make this a big deal and only about 100 people showed up outside of the courthouse yesterday.
8: Yeah.
9: And you don't have just a ton of people in mainstream media coming out. I mean, you've got the usual suspects who are going to just be racial arsonists no matter what, who are spouting off about this. But you don't have, you know, the push for a national conversation about this, because most reasonable people, I would say all reasonable people,
8: yes, all reasonable
9: who
8: people,
9: are watching this or who know this case, understand that it's not that deep. It's a horrible tragedy. But there was a kid who stabbed another kid, was arrested immediately after.
8: Yes. Said, I did it.
9: Yeah. There was never a doubt that he stabbed and killed this kid.
8: And here's the other thing, David. If you changed the races of these two individuals, would your mind be changed at all?
9: No.
8: Of course not.
9: You can't stab someone in the freaking heart.
8: Now, ask yourself the same question of the protesters.
9: Mm-hmm.
8: Now, would their minds change?
9: Oh, yeah.
8: I'll bet you anything it would.
9: Oh, for sure.
8: And that tells you everything you need to know. Pretty much. All right, you got a clip from a left-wing activist? This is always fun.
9: Yeah, Chris Newman is the legal director for some organization called the National Day Laborer Organizing Network. Well, they wanted to ensure that illegal aliens get government unemployment payments. Because
8: why
9: not? Representative Brandon Gill, he's very good at this.
11: Oh, he is.
9: And he just wanted to ask Mr. Newman about this.
8: Okay.
12: Should illegal aliens receive taxpayer-funded unemployment benefits? It's not an area of my expertise either. My concern primarily is
13: your organization
12: that I work with
13: promoted a petition telling Governor Newsom to sign AB 2847. This is your organization, the
12: Mr. Chairman.
13: Day Laborers Organizing Network. AB 2847 will provide unemployment benefits to workers who are ineligible to receive unemployment insurance solely due to their immigration status.
12: Mr. Chairman, if I could answer your first question.
13: Yeah, I'm asking you, do you think that illegal aliens should receive taxpayer-funded unemployment benefits?
12: Well, first off, I don't know what you mean by illegal aliens, but if you're talking about residents in the state of California, then the answer is
13: people
12: yes.
13: who entered our country illegally.
14: I don't know what that means?
8: Yeah. No, you've decided that that term is offensive, and you're going by that playbook.
14: Get out of my sight.
8: Oh, yeah.
12: People come here for all kinds of reasons and,
13: without
12: and all
13: documentation.
12: Kinds of ways. Residents in California.
13: This is a really simple question. Should illegal aliens receive taxpayer-funded unemployment benefits?
12: I think people in the state of California should receive.
13: So illegal aliens should receive taxpayer-funded unemployment benefits.
12: Again, that's your word. And what I'm trying to get you to do, Congressman, is to stop throwing around humanizing rhetoric.
13: You only got 500.
14: Humanizing rhetoric.
13: I think it's worth pointing out because that's a crazy idea.
14: Well. Dehumanizing rhetoric.
9: Yes.
14: Asking that question.
9: Telling the truth is dehumanizing.
8: No, it's not. Of course it's not.
14: Wasting my time.
8: Of course.
14: Jeez.
8: And the thing about Brandon Gill there, and you've seen people say, you know, he's racist, he's a number of different things, right? Mm-hmm. Well, with a lot of black Americans, they would side with Brandon Gill on that. They honestly would.
9: We learned that.
8: They're tired of it.
9: Yeah, we learned that during the Biden years, when you had people outside of Boston and in New York who were
8: seeing
9: their community centers taken over and turned into refugee camps.
8: Yeah.
9: They were ticked.
8: Yeah, like, where's our resources? You're giving them to these other people. And they're saying it's racist.
14: You know,
8: it's incredible.
14: When people like that walk in and they're seated, they look up and they see Brandon Gill, they're probably like, damn.
8: Yeah, well, they got to know what's coming.
14: It's going to be a bad day.
8: Yep. They should be prepped ahead of time.
14: I would think so. They act like they're not, though.
8: Know that it's coming. All right, it's that time. Do it a couple of times a day. Go around the table. May not be the biggest story out there, but it caught your attention. David, today, what's your story?
9: I'm going to call a bit of an audible here, since that was a longer clip. I saw this on KGW. The parents of a 13-year-old girl filed a lawsuit against Oregon Health and Science University after doctors told them their daughter was dying. But it turns out surgeons had made a mistake. So what was happening here is this 13-year-old girl needed to get, I guess, an artificial valve replaced or put in.
8: Mm-hmm. Okay.
9: Well, she had the surgery last August. After the surgery, they couldn't get her heart going again because she was on bypass during the surgery, but they couldn't get the actual heart pumping again. Doctors told her the procedure went very well. Her heart, though, was likely not working correctly because of the shock of the surgery. That can happen. It's tragic, but it can. After a few days, OHSU began discussing end-of-life decisions with the family, including organ donation for transplant into other patients. Her parents, though, had her transferred to Seattle Children's Hospital. Now, doctors there found the problem. The replacement valve had been put in upside down.
14: Oh, boy.
9: And that's why it wasn't working. They were getting ready to pull the plug on this 13-year-old because they put in the valve upside down. So doctors at Seattle Children's, they took the inverted valve, they replaced it with a different one, properly positioned. Her heart promptly began to function correctly. She was in the ICU for 35 days, but then was able to go home. And so they're being sued. Stephen and Lori Stokes are the parents. They filed a $17 million lawsuit against OHSU and Dr. Ashok Muraladharan, who performed the surgery. Yep.
8: Wow.
9: I got it more accurately than he replaced that heart valve.
8: Yeah, no kidding.
14: I'm the only one on this show with a fake heart valve. I think it was put in properly.
8: You're still here.
14: Yeah.
8: It was over a year ago, right?
14: I think mine had arrows on it, though.
8: Got it. That helps.
14: Yeah, it does.
8: Man, oh, man.
14: Yeah. Mm-hmm.
8: For my story, I'm going to go ahead of you because I know you got something funny. I don't know what
14: it is. Oh, okay. Funnier, yeah.
8: And I got to put a time limit on this because this is like a 25-minute read out of Politico.
14: Oh, my.
8: So I'll just try to give you the highlights.
14: Speed reading.
8: This is about former Illinois Congressman Aaron Schock, who resigned from Congress in 2015 amid ethics scandals. That's as the story reads, right? And it's been kind of a crazy time for him since then. In 2020, he came out as gay, which wasn't a surprise to a lot of people that had known him for, you know, a number of years.
9: He also didn't have a choice. There was a photo of him, you know, with his hand down the front of another guy's pants at Coachella.
8: Correct. Yes.
14: Standing next to Don Lemon.
8: The story in this, though, talks about how he pursued a high-stakes effort tied to Nicolas Maduro's government in Venezuela.
11: What?
8: Yes.
11: What?
8: Yes. According to the documents, messages, and interviews reviewed by Politico, he had told associates that Venezuelan Vice President Delcy Rodriguez had promised him something if they could get some of the sanctions loosened with the United States. So he had been lobbying, basically trying to undermine Marco Rubio and his efforts to, like, soften everything. And with all these different trips, so this story details all these different trips and all these different contacts over time, okay? The big part of the story was that the vice president of Venezuela promised Aaron Schock a gold mine. I know what you're thinking. You're thinking, like, what does that mean? Like, just a bunch of money? No, an actual gold mine.
11: Really?
8: Yes, we will give you a gold mine. Okay?
11: Okay.
8: Now,
11: I'm in.
8: All right. How did all of this come out? Well, this has to do with Schock's former business associate, Benjamin Papermaster. Papermaster turned over calendar entries, private group chats, messages, and financial records after their relationship deteriorated.
14: You can't trust Papermaster.
8: Well, it seems like he went scorched earth.
9: Yeah. And paper covers rock, man.
8: Always. Or Schock in this point.
14: Yes. Paper cover Schock.
8: He said Schock repeatedly failed to pay him, missed meetings, ignored calls, and became increasingly difficult to work with. So he eventually quit and then provided the records to reporters.
14: Oh, boy.
8: So it has all the schedules, the communications, all this stuff.
14: Oh.
8: I mean, if you're interested in, like, this sort of stuff,
11: wow.
8: it's worth a read. It's, you know, it says as the country's most prominent or one of them, gay Republicans, Schock started trading ribbon cuttings for campaign stops because he was into real estate. Became one of the log cabin Republicans' most prominent surrogates as the group threw itself fully behind Trump's reelection. And so then he was trying to get some of the sanctions eased with Venezuela so he could get the gold mine.
9: Yeah.
8: It's wild.
9: That guy sucks, man.
8: And the private jets, all the travel, the expensive dinners, the dude lives like a rock star. It's unbelievable. What's it says? A Schock traveled by private jet from Miami to Aspen for Gay Ski Week. Billed as 7 nights of skiing, concerts, film screenings, and symposiums. And then he's hobnobbing with all these different people putting this together, and he's telling other people, I'm going to get a gold mine. It's going to be worth tens of millions of dollars. And Papermaster, the dude's going, dude, this is idiotic. I can't say what he actually said. This is effing...
14: No.
8: Like, the cartels, the gangsters run the gold mines in Venezuela. You're not going to be able to extract anything, but I'm getting a gold mine. It's wild.
14: He can say it figuratively, like, it's a gold mine. You know?
8: Yeah, exactly.
14: But when it's a real gold
8: mine. No, an actual gold mine, which has not happened, by the way. So that's my shot.
14: Menendez is like, damn, all I got was bricks.
8: And I predicted to my buddy that shared the story with me, Robbins is going to bring up the gold bricks.
14: I did. Prediction.
8: All right, Scotty, what's your story?
11: Vice President J.D. Vance has put up a chicken coop outside the VP's residence. A spokesperson tells us that he will tend to the chickens himself. His kids already named the chicks. The coop was made by a Carolina Coops company. It's a small business there. Been in business a long time doing this. And it's interesting because the tweet when it was sent out spelled Coops, C-O-U-P-S.
9: I saw that.
8: Yeah. Oh, no.
9: So there's a bunch of people with AI-generated photos of of chickens storming the Capitol.
14: Overthrowing the government, yeah.
9: A chicken coop.
14: It's a real deal. He's got his own chicken coop now. Now, again, the coop looks like a nice house that they built.
8: That's incredible. Oh, another story you got to get to. Think it'd be fun to hit golf balls into traffic and buildings in the downtown area? We got Nimrods in the news on the way and a news update next.

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9: 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Morning forecast here for the Will County Weather Center.
10: Good afternoon from the WJOL Will County Weather Center. We're going to put this Wednesday behind us with more rain on the way tonight. It's a 70 to 80% chance of showers, maybe a thunderstorm in the mix as well. Some heavy rain possible at times. Cloudy skies, a low of 72. It's another hot and sticky Thursday on the way with a temperature in the low 90s tomorrow with the heat index feeling like it's triple digits again. And there's that 70% chance of rain, a little breezy. Winds could be in excess of 30 miles an hour at times tomorrow. Thursday night, showers, thunderstorms continue, a 90% chance of rain on Thursday evening. Keep that in mind. But as we head towards Friday right now, it looks like sunshine, the better part of the day, and high temperatures a lot cooler in the mid to upper 70s. From the WJOL, Low County Weather Center, I'm Chuck Brady.
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14: Spring sports are back, which means kids are running, jumping, sprinting, and parents are driving, scheduling, paying, and driving some more. Between

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1: Good afternoon from the hands of Hope of Illinois and the Joliet Hope Center Newsroom. I'm Jeremy Scott with 1340 WJOL News. A severe thunderstorm watch is in effect for our area until 10. More on our forecast here in just a little bit. The sponsor of a new plan to keep the Chicago Bears in Illinois says his proposal will prevent local taxing bodies from getting stadium development money off the backs of taxpayers. Jim Talamani has more.
2: State Rep Dan Ugasti hopes to file legislation by the end of this week or early next. Ugasti told the Center Square that local taxing bodies would not be allowed to use the entire development cost in property tax levies.
3: You have to protect the local taxpayers from that, or else they end up picking up the tab for something that just isn't right.
2: If local taxing bodies need money from the development, Ugasti said, they would have the payment in lieu of taxes.
3: That's when they get the money. They don't get it off the backs of other taxpayers.
2: Ugasti said mega project challenges show there's a big property tax problem in Illinois. I'm Chip Talamonte.
1: And a congresswoman from Illinois has again brought calls on the United States Postal Service to improve rural delivery service in the country. Sean Reed reports.
4: In a House Oversight and Government Reform Committee hearing last week, U.S. Representative Nikki Budzinski of Central Illinois noted that the agency ran a net loss of more than $9 billion last year and questioned Oversight Commissioner Robert Taub. The congresswoman scrutinized the USPS's Regional Transportation Optimization Initiative that was implemented despite warnings from the Regulatory Commission. The initiative, which came into full effect in April of 2020, eliminated same-day and end-of-day mail collection services for post offices beyond 50 miles from a regional processing facility. Taub defended the commission's role in the matter.
5: What was going to be created was a tale of two Americas, shall we say. Rural America is going to see lower service under this plan.
4: Under present-day fiscal conditions, Congress is being called on to provide a legislative solution to the agency's growing money problems. I'm Sean Reed.
1: Once again, a severe thunderstorm watch is in effect for our area until 10 p.m. Forecast comes in just minutes.
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12: I'm Jamie Markley, the Gen Xer, the Millennial, David Van Camp, and the Boomer. Sorry, the sexy Boomer, Thank Scott you. Robbins. Had to get that in there.
13: Yep.
12: If you ever wondered how does Legacy News take a troubling story and soft sell it? ABC on Graham Plattner. In Maine.
14: His path to the nomination, though, complicated by a string of recent controversies and his past, including sexually explicit text messages he acknowledged sending to up to six women when he was first married in 2023. The New York...
12: Alleged 12, but whatever.
14: The New York Times also speaking to several of Plattner's ex-girlfriends who described, quote-unquote, unsettling behavior. One even saying that he was physical, which Plattner denies.
12: He denies it.
13: Oh, okay. Yeah, so... not true.
12: Okay, got it. Yeah.
14: There are also questions about a Nazi symbol tattooed on his chest, which Plattner said he did not know the significance of. And
12: he didn't know.
15: But what did he think it was? Has anybody asked that?
12: Well, there were other people who said he absolutely knew who it was, or knew what it was, because he came to the campaign and said, I got a troubling tattoo.
15: If you're going
12: to
15: say that, what did you think it was?
16: And he also referred to it by its name. I mean...
15: yeah, exactly.
16: In the past. And also, what's been pointed out is from people who were also stationed in, like, Central and Eastern Europe, where you do have tattoo parlors that proudly display options for Nazi tattoos. Mm-hmm. They're sorted usually by, you know, theme. So if you're picking something off of the wall, it probably would have been right next to, like, an SS and a swastika decal.
12: Right. He didn't know.
13: If you got choices now, they've just added Plattner to the choice.
12: There you go. Get the Plattner.
13: His tattoo.
12: Yeah. There goes on.
14: Since I'd covered up, an oyster farmer and Marine combat veteran Plattner telling voters...
12: uh-oh, that got Van Camp.
16: I like that. The oyster farmer. Right. The guy really doesn't make any money off of the oyster farm because everything goes to his mom's restaurant.
12: Well, and then the website for it was created after the campaign.
16: Yeah.
12: Which is pretty hilarious. See, he's the everyman.
13: His parents have paid for everything in his miserable life.
12: And goes on.
14: Voters that he is a changed man after grappling with PTSD and depression. And despite concerns from some Democratic senators, key progressives like Bernie Sanders and Elizabeth Warren sticking by him over the course of that primary.
12: Yeah, credibility there, huh?
13: Believe all women.
12: Except that one.
13: Yeah.
12: And the other was that talked about him. Why is that, Graham? Because they're lying.
16: Yeah.
12: But you know, there's going to be more that comes out. That's what we're hearing anyway.
16: What was one of the lines that he allegedly said? That he has a fantasy about somebody, about a guy breaking into his house so that he can rape him?
12: Yeah.
16: But not in a gay way?
12: Yeah.
16: Just to show dominance.
12: Show dominance.
16: Okay.
13: The nut.
12: Yeah.
13: He's a nut.
16: Like is he a Senate candidate or an extra on It's Always Sunny in Philadelphia? I don't understand.
13: Yeah, no kidding.
16: This is just twisted, man.
12: And then he said nothing out there that's really concerning is going
16: to
12: come out?
16: Yeah, he was on Morning Joe today, and Mika Brzezinski was trying to, again, soften the image of Graham Plattner.
12: Mm-hmm. Oh, yeah.
17: You say there's nothing out there that it could be concerning. And this may seem a little bit rich.
18: I just want to make this clear. There's nothing out there that's actually concerning. People will make everything seem very concerning because that's what people do in politics.
12: Got it.
13: Hmm. See, yeah, probably not. Yeah. But if there is, well, people are making it up.
12: Right.
16: Yeah. It's like we spend the better part of a decade fretting over dog whistles, and a guy shows up with a damn Nazi tattoo, and it's like, not really troubling.
12: Right, exactly. What's the big deal? I didn't know what it was.
16: Remember when Al Sharpton went on national television and said that because Trump used the word riggers, that was a dog whistle for the N-word?
12: Yes, that's right.
16: Referring to people who rigged an election.
12: Yes. Right. I remember at the time saying, we can't say anything that rhymes with that now. You can't say trigger.
16: No, you can't.
12: Can't say something's bigger.
13: No.
12: Yeah?
16: Larger than, please, sir. No dog whistles here.
12: You get those little bites? Can't say it.
15: easy.
16: We call them no-see-ums.
12: Well, yeah. I mean, you can't say grave digger.
15: Oh!
12: What do you say then?
15: Man who digs graves. I don't
12: know. Oh, goodness.
15: And you can't say man either.
12: Yeah.
15: Person.
12: Probably not.
15: Yeah.
12: Some of this reminds me, it's like you get out in front of it ahead of time. Well, there's going to be stuff that comes out, but it's not that big a deal. Yeah. But they'll try to sell it that way. All I can think right now with, you know, the whole news this week of California and the L.A. mayoral race, and then, well, at least the governor's race, Steve Hilton's going to be in the final two. But how the vote flipped in the mayoral race, and the night of the election, Kornacki on NBC, well, remember, the mail-in. Going to be huge here, okay? It's really not over. And you've probably seen the stories where the homeless addicts in L.A. are saying, yeah, they paid us to vote.
15: Yeah. I've seen a bunch of them.
12: Yes.
15: Yeah.
12: There's a whole another story.
15: For like $20.
12: In the Post. Talking about it. Tracking down these different people saying, yeah, they paid us to vote. But then when you say, well, there's fraud. There's no fraud.
15: What evidence do you have of fraud?
12: I don't know. People saying they paid us to vote, somebody being punished for it? Yeah. That seems like evidence to
16: right.
12: me. I don't know. But now that Scott Pelley's gone from 60 Minutes, we don't have any good reporters out there.
15: No.
12: What? It's just awful.
16: Between that and defunding NPR, man, we're screwed.
15: Wow.
12: Truth to power. All right. It's that time. We do it a couple of times a day. Go around the table. It may not be the biggest story out there, but it caught your attention. Well, David, what's your story here?
16: This is just wild. There was an Air Canada pilot who did have his pilot's license, but for 17 years, he was flying without an extra certification that was required.
12: Yeah.
16: Jeffrey Wall is his name, from Ontario. He was discovered to have been flying with a forged credential since he was promoted to captain in 2009. So when you're promoted to that position, you're required to take or to have an airline transport pilot license, which is obtained by, or partly by passing a series of written exams. He never did it. But he got forged paperwork, and for 17 years, flying hundreds of flights, no one checked on him until very recently. They were doing an audit, and they said, hey, this doesn't look right. So one police official said, this is very similar to a doctor that is licensed to practice family medicine, but is doing brain surgery in their office.
15: Yeah.
16: Like, no, you don't actually have the qualifications to do what you're doing. That being said, you know, so he's being charged with, like, fraud and possession of counterfeit materials, things like that. To me, I'm like, well, I think you also need to be reviewing this extra certification, because if this guy was doing it without incident for 17 years, I don't know, maybe just let him have it.
12: You're looking for results here.
16: Yeah.
12: You guys had good results.
15: Sound like they've been in America for 10 years. What?
12: I know. Asking to show some form of identification. Well, that's racist. That's
15: absolutely.
12: Man. All right, Scotty, what do you got for your story?
15: Los Angeles Mayor Karen Bass. Her brother is suing the city after his Malibu home burned down in the Palisades fire.
12: The brother suing?
15: Yes.
12: That's awesome.
15: Kenneth Bass and his wife filed a lawsuit last month alleging they were injured due to smoke inhalation and suffered distress and anguish. They're one of thousands of people now who have filed lawsuits, property owners, against the city of Los Angeles and the state of California. Where this will go, I don't know. But I'll tell you what, Thanksgiving meal is going to be a whole lot different when old brother Bass gets there.
16: I know.
12: Well, you wonder, maybe she wants a piece of the action. I don't know.
15: Could be.
12: Could she blame him for suing the city?
15: No, he's upset. His house by house.
12: Well, yeah. Think about that conversation. Please don't sue.
15: Yeah.
12: What am I supposed to do? Are you going to give me the money?
15: Right. Your house is standing.
12: And that's the thing. If Spencer Pratt was in it, he would be using that like crazy.
15: I would think, yeah.
12: I guess Rahman's not going to use that.
16: No.
12: Oh, boy. Okay. For my story, we're going to go to a museum. And a very unfortunate thing that just keeps happening again and again and again. And this is the Vagina Museum.
15: No.
12: In Britain. Yeah.
15: The Vagina Museum.
12: Yes, it's aimed at destigmatizing gynecological anatomy, Scott. Try to be an adult here, would you? Here's the problem. They've got this whole display going on because they're highlighting menopause. You know, there's different features they'll have for weeks at a time. And this is called menopause. What's changed? And so as part of that display, they have these different, like, little rectangular magnets.
15: Yes.
12: That are on this board. Well, there's a particular one that keeps being stolen, and they'll replace it, and then someone else steals it. It's the magnet that says MILF on it. And people keep stealing it. It's like, where's the MILF magnet?
15: Right.
12: And it's gone again. And according to the story, that it's hilarious. Oh, we got a quote here from the museum. In this display, we had a magnet which said MILF, and it got stolen so many times that we gave up. We are delighted that our MILF visitors feel represented, but couldn't afford to keep on replacing our MILF magnet.
15: Someone in the gift shop.
16: Are we going to get like a MILF week of visibility?
12: Cool. I'm not going to get in the way of it. It depends on what they want to do. Part of this statement also said language matters. It reflects and reinforces stereotypes entwined with misogyny, ageism, and ableism. How then might we rethink our language? How can we reclaim existing language? And how might we introduce new language into the mix? See, it was all fun with the MILF talk until you got to all the nonsense. Man, I don't know if I can read this other part.
15: Probably not.
12: Well, David wants to hear it.
16: I do want to.
12: And I can hear him saying, dude.
15: I know.
12: You got to risk it for the biscuit, don't you? Do you want to hear what it is?
15: Here we go.
12: It says, certain magnets get more faded and bedraggled as they're handled, revealing which words resonate most with visitors. Okay, makes sense.
15: Are they all done in acronyms?
12: No, they're not.
15: Okay.
12: I don't know.
15: He decided not to.
12: Can you say horny? You can, right? It's no big deal. All right. It says, what does it mean that horny, hot, sexless, witch, climax, unashamed, hormonal, sweaty are all among the words our visitors interact with most? I might have had to take one or two out. That prime, matriarch, invisible, caring, wakeful, compassionate are among the least. What does that say?
16: Because some are funny and some are not.
12: Exactly.
16: I mean, come on.
15: Well, yeah.
12: I think the Vagina Museum might be taking itself just a tad serious. Crying out loud.
19: And I'll need to show my vagina?
12: Whoa.
16: Whoa.
12: Where did that come from?
15: Calm down. Takes a tour through there. That's one of the...
12: I don't know.
15: Push the button and her voice comes out. Yeah.
12: All I hear now, I see that word in print. All I hear is Trump saying, and her cat named Vagina. Of course. Okay. Why is someone stealing a bunch of banana chips? Yeah, we got Nimrod's in the news coming up.

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8: 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Traffic and weather.
9: Severe thunderstorm watch in effect for our area until 10 o'clock tonight. Heavy winds, a primary threat, possible hail and tornadoes as well. Here's your forecast from the Will County Weather Center.
10: Good afternoon from the WJOL Will County Weather Center. We're going to put this Wednesday behind us with more rain on the way tonight. It's a 70 to 80% chance of showers, maybe a thunderstorm in the mix as well. Some heavy rain possible at times. Cloudy skies, a low of 72. It's another hot and sticky Thursday on the way with a temperature in the low 90s tomorrow with the heat index feeling like it's triple digits again. And there's that 70% chance of rain, a little breezy. Winds could be in excess of 30 miles an hour at times tomorrow. Thursday night, showers, thunderstorms continue, a 90% chance of rain on Thursday evening. Keep that in mind. But as we head towards Friday, right now, it looks like sunshine, the better part of the day, and high temperatures a lot cooler in the mid to upper 70s. From the WJOL Will County Weather Center, I'm Chuck Brady.
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0: The Markley, Van Camp, and Robbins Show. You know, a lot of people talk about the weight loss injections because the results look dramatic. 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
1: President Trump talking about getting oil out from Iran because he's ready to just take it, and apparently we already have. Here he goes.
3: I can say it now. Something you didn't know.

0: You know, we've been taking out millions of barrels of oil. Nobody knows it. You know who doesn't know about it? Iran, until right now. We took out the other night 22 ships late at night with no lights because they don't have any radar because we blasted the crap out of it. We took out, that's why oil's $85 a barrel.
1: We blasted the crap out of it.
2: They don't have radar? They can't, they really can't see it too much. And so, yeah, late at night, no lights. We're taking 22 boats filled with oil.
1: There will never be another one like him.
2: No.
3: No.
1: No. I mean, you look to the future. It could be JD. It could be Rubio. I just can't picture. They don't know until now.
2: Yeah.
3: Nobody's as wild. No.
1: Man, oh, man. Mm-hmm. So, where do you think this is? Are we going, like, months and months and months? Or do you think a deal is actually going to get done before the 4th of July?
2: Oof. No, I don't see it.
3: No, me either.
1: Okay. All right.
2: How about you?
1: I'm hopeful, man.
2: I'm hopeful, too.
1: But I am starting to feel a little bit like Charlie Brown in the football. Lucy's holding it there. I'm like, see, I think we're onto something here, but who knows? All right, we got to get to Nimrod's.
4: When the going gets tough.
5: Damn it, this is too hard.
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5: I love the poorly educated.
1: All right. Nimrod's in the News. We go to Florida, where 59-year-old Annette Nichols was arrested after she was caught stealing $300 worth of banana chips from a grocery store.
3: Banana chips?
1: Yeah, each packet cost $6.49. But the thing is, Annette didn't steal them all at once. According to the cops, she has been coming into the store over the past few weeks and swiping the same banana chips every time. They say she's done it at least six times.
3: Wow.
1: Wow.
3: Likes banana chips.
1: But she's doing many to get to the $300 mark. There are other locations involved as well.
3: Oh.
1: She would go through self-checkout, scan one or two, and leave the rest without paying. When she was caught, she had 13 bags of banana chips in her car, allegedly from multiple public store locations.
3: Huh.
1: One store manager would limit how many bags they put out at one time, knowing someone's stealing the banana chips. What is the deal with you and the banana chips? That is Nimrod's in the News. 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
9: 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Oh, honey, he's still not smiling.
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6: From ABC News, I'm Chuck Severson. The bombings just started again. The U.S. attacking Iran again, announced less than a half an hour ago. President Trump this morning said the U.S. would attack air by air again and cited Iran's shooting down a U.S. helicopter, for which he already ordered retaliation attacks last night, then saying the U.S. would attack again tonight.
0: Well, we're going to be attacking them, and attacking them very hard.
13: You're resuming bombing?
0: Yeah, well, we are. Based on the helicopter, I guess we have the right to do that.
6: The U.S. Military Central Command in Florida announcing the air attacks are in response to Iran's unwarranted and continued aggression. From CENTCOM earlier at MacDill Air Force Base in Tampa, Florida, Defense Secretary Pete Hegseth echoing another reason Trump gave today.
14: CENTCOM Central Command will be busy tonight because President Trump said we will be hitting Iran hard, and we will be. Because Iran has a chance to make it good deal, a great deal, to codify what they said they've been willing to do, and they haven't been willing to do it.
6: New air attacks between Iran and the U.S. have led to oil prices going up today and Wall Street stock indexes closing sharply lower. President Trump on social media says a secret mission last month allowed hundreds of oil tankers to travel through the Strait of Hormuz. This after reporters at the White House asked about the latest report showing the highest inflation in 3 years.
0: I love the inflation. You know why?
6: And then he talked about the oil tankers, expecting higher inflation to stay with us for a while for things like groceries, fuel, and clothing. Bank Rate analyst Stephen Cates.
15: Those are things that people are not necessarily going to be able to avoid. They may not have the ability to find lower cost substitutions. It's going to be difficult for people to sidestep these things without simply going without.
6: President Trump signed into law a $70 billion funding bill for immigration enforcement, including ICE. Tonight's the fourth game of the NBA Finals. New York Knicks lead the series 2-1. 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
6: An employee at the naval base in Panama City, Florida, swimming on his lunch break, was attacked by a shark. ABC's Morgan Norwood.
18: The victim, in his late 20s, suffering serious injuries to his arms. He was rushed into surgery and remains in critical condition. A colleague swimming with him was not hurt. At least two other people have reportedly been injured by sharks in recent days in that area, including a man bitten by a bull shark while fishing.
6: In Los Angeles, the trial is now underway for a man accused of igniting the deadly and destructive Palisades fire last January.
19: With opening statements getting underway, federal prosecutors allege former Uber driver Jonathan Rinderknecht was depressed, filled with resentment toward the wealthy, and fixated on alleged CEO killer Luigi Mangione. They say Rinderknecht lit the Lockman fire, which the L.A. Fire Department thought it had fully extinguished, but then a week later in high wind reignited and exploded into the Palisades fire. A dozen people were killed and nearly 7,000 homes and buildings were destroyed. His defense says there is no physical evidence linking him to the fire. Alex Stone, ABC News, Los Angeles.
6: Robots trying to learn tasks like grasping a cup will get lessons from a human wearing an ultrasound wristband that captures movement of muscles, tendons, and ligaments. Laurence Olivier, arguably Britain's greatest ever stage and movie actor, was honored today with a blue plaque attached to the central London property where he lived as a child. Chuck Severson, ABC News.
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2: Good afternoon. For the hands of Hope of Illinois and the Joliet Hope Center Newsroom, I'm Jeremy Scott with 1340 WJOL News. We're keeping a close eye on our weather for today and tomorrow. A severe thunderstorm watch is in effect until 10 p.m. Strong storms are expected over the next 36 hours with multiple waves of heavy winds, some hail, and possible tornadoes. Stay tuned to WJOL for the latest, and we'll have our forecast of the Will County Weather Center in minutes. An investigation is underway after participants of the Hot Rod Power Tour had their cars either stolen or vandalized at a Westside hotel. Joliet police were called to the Holiday Inn and Suites off Hobolt Road Tuesday morning for multiple cars that were either damaged or stolen. Another car was found broken into at the nearby Comfort Inn. It's believed these two events are related. At least four vehicles were stolen, with another three sustaining damage in the event. Altogether, eight vehicles were either stolen or broken into. One of the stolen vehicles was later found in Dalton. And if you have any information, you're asked to call the Tri-County Auto Theft Task Force at 815-724-4677. Your extended weather forecast in just minutes.
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3: Yep.
1: Sorry, I was laughing. I saw the Trump post on Truth Social that Iran is all talk. The bully of the Middle East is all caps dead.
3: Right about that, yeah.
1: Said more strikes are coming.
3: Oof.
1: Okay, so we'll be keeping you up to date on that.
3: So much for the ceasefire, I'm guessing, then, huh?
1: Yeah.
3: Not to be a negative Nelly over here, but if they're all talk, then why have we been wasting our time talking to them for weeks?
1: Yeah. That's a lot of people are frustrated.
3: Yeah.
1: You know.
25: David.
1: Nothing else? No one wants to say anything.
3: No, I'm just saying.
1: Everybody just wants it to be done.
3: Yeah, right. I mean, 4 to 6 weeks, and here we are.
1: I know. It does seem to be taking longer than it should. But we'll see where it goes after this. I remain hopeful by the 4th of July that this is wrapped up.
3: Well, it'd be a hell of a way to celebrate the 250, wouldn't it?
1: I'm not betting. Mm-hmm. Not doing that. But
3: yeah,
1: can remain hopeful. Okay, so more from protesters in Texas, David?
3: Yes, Carmelo Anthony, he was found guilty of murder for stabbing Austin Metcalf in the heart at a track meet in North Texas. And well, he's been sentenced to 35 years in prison, and outside of the Collin County Courthouse yesterday, yeah, he had some supporters out there because they want to make this into some stupid civil rights thing. So okay. Here's the room temperature IQ crew.
1: All right.
26: Say his name.
27: Carmelo!
26: Say his name.
27: Carmelo!
26: When do we want
27: him? Justice!
26: When do we want
27: him? Now!
1: Well, you got it.
3: You got it, yeah.
1: He's going away. That's justice. Be careful what you wish for.
8: She's raspy.
1: Dude, your takeaway from a piece of audio is always incredible.
3: Yeah.
1: It's something I don't see coming. I'm so, you know, dumbfounded by the stupidity of the whole thing
3: that
1: I missed the raspy, and now I need to hear it for myself.
26: Say his name.
1: Yeah, I hear it.
3: Yeah, when she says his name.
26: His name.
27: Carmelo!
26: What do we want?
1: Yeah.
3: Yeah.
1: Ah!
26: What do we want?
1: That. Yeah. If you were trying to imitate it.
3: Mm-hmm. It's the old school Paul Mall, man.
1: Mm-hmm. Okay.
3: Oh, Paul Mall voice. I'm familiar with that one.
1: Well, people were having the conversation yesterday. Do you think there's going to be, like, you know, nationwide protests and then unrest and all that stuff? I don't see it happening.
3: No, that is the silver lining. As frustrating as it is to have these folks out there doing that and trying to make this something it's not, Jasmine Crockett, Jemele Hill, all these other people, who are just trying to make this into some race story and divide America further. Dude, the fact that there isn't a larger reaction from the activist class tells me, I mean, when Ben Crump even passes on this case.
1: Well, that is a tell.
3: It's like, yeah, it has nothing to do with civil rights. There's no angle here. It's ridiculous to suggest that there is one.
1: Does anybody ever ask any of these people, hey, you had witnesses, okay, to this whole thing. Four out of the six were black.
3: Yeah.
1: It said he was the instigator. It was on him. Carmelo. His fault. Metcalf was like a brother to me. He's a teammate. Does anybody ever ask these people that, how you could explain that?
3: It won't matter.
5: Doesn't.
3: Because anybody out there protesting in favor of the guy who stabbed another teenager in the heart,
1: yeah,
3: is beyond logic, beyond reason. They're morons.
1: Well said.
5: Well, the die was cast the minute they announced the verdict. I mean, there was no getting around it. That this was the angle.
1: Oh, it was the angle even before that.
5: Before it, yeah.
1: Oh, yeah.
5: I mean, when the trial started.
1: Yes, of course. Yeah.
5: And to come back with any verdict other than not guilty is not sufficient enough.
1: No. Minnesota, you know, there's been a lot of fraud.
5: What?
1: And you've got the whole investigation going on.
5: You mean with Tim Walz as governor there was fraud?
1: Oh, yeah.
3: Hey, but nobody cares about fraud more than Tim Walz.
5: Tim Walz said so. Yes.
1: Report from Fox. Get your reaction.
7: Hey, Bernstein, there's a name, a 20-year state employee who worked in behavioral health services. She says she warned state leaders about weak oversight of contracts and grants years before the fraud scandal came to light. Bernstein says she was eventually sidelined, ostracized, and placed on investigatory leave. She told the House Oversight Committee she worked in an environment where employees feared being labeled racist for questioning fraud or mismanagement. Bernstein says that's exactly what happened to her.
1: Before we get to that quote, yeah, you're racist if you ask questions about this.
5: Yeah.
1: What's wrong with you? You're supposed to look the other way. Unbelievable.
10: Right. Oh, it was very intimidating. You lived in fear of being called racist. And that is life-changing. I am not confident speaking up about things anymore. It is very impactful.
1: No, you should be, actually, even more so now.
5: Right.
1: People should be able to speak out. We're all looking for truth and justice. At least the reasonable people are.
5: Yeah.
1: No matter what it is. And if somebody gets offended, well, tough, whatever.
7: The House Oversight Committee says it interviewed nearly 30 Minnesota whistleblowers. Some allege that after reporting fraud, DHS investigators photographed their homes and vehicles, monitored their phones, and sought information about their children.
1: Whoa!
3: Dang. Man. That's mafia stuff, man.
1: Yeah, better believe it is, yes.
7: Governor Tim Walz has said he was unaware of employees being threatened, but that any intimidation would be inappropriate. Mm-hmm. Walz and Attorney General Keith Ellison have rejected claims they ignored warning signs of fraud.
1: Yeah, there's going to be proof of that, though, that they were told about it. I mean, there's emails. So we'll see where it goes. And I know none of us are going to be satisfied unless people actually go to jail.
5: No, Governor Goofball did. No.
1: No.
5: Shocking this is coming out.
1: Yes.
5: Why wasn't I made aware of it?
1: As far as
5: you were in House dance class, that's why.
1: Doing his jazz hands routine?
5: Yes.
1: House oversight, there's all these different committees, and then there's the one for Epstein. They're trying to get to the bottom of that. And you know who was going to be talking to him today? One Bill Gates.
5: Mm-hmm.
1: Oh, yeah. He was coached up on what to say ahead of time. I don't know if you saw the clip of him before he went into the courthouse. Or into the room?
22: I'm glad to be here voluntarily to testify.
1: Voluntarily? Gotta put that in there. I'm here, okay?
22: To help with the committee's work, I'll start with an opening statement in the hearing room. I hope my testimony is helpful to the important work of the committee to find justice for the victims.
1: Yes, important work. Yes. Better believe it. Anything going to come out of that, David?
3: No.
1: Yeah.
3: No, nothing's going to come out of it. I did see, I know it's the failing New York Times. Mm-hmm. They've got this big story they're rolling out about some of the behind-the-scenes stuff. It's part of a book that Maggie Haberman and, is it Jonathan Swan, maybe? I can't remember who the co-author is. They're writing about Trump's, you know, rise back into politics and power. And some of it has to do with the Epstein stuff. At the DOJ, where apparently Dan Bongino like burst into the room after the Attorney General Pam Bondi put out that statement that said, "Yeah, there's no client list with Epstein," and he's like, "Pam, you're making us all look like a bunch of idiots right now. You're out there going on Fox News saying I've got piles of stuff on my desk right now, and then you're not turning any of it over."
1: Oh boy!
3: Apparently, he was hot.
1: Well, you know, a lot of this is going to come out some point in time. But, man, when he and Cash Patel were talking about, oh, yeah, he killed himself. I'm telling you. I've seen it. Look at the video. You're going to see it as far as the video. And then there's a minute missing in the video.
3: Yeah. And then they say that's just how, that's sometimes how security systems
8: yeah,
3: work.
8: Yeah, you know.
1: No, sometimes the VCR, the way it tapes, the VCR.
8: Yeah. I didn't back time it right and ran out of tape. And
1: what?
8: Hmm?
1: Yeah. Yeah. Wait, sometime, I suppose, the truth will come out. I don't know.
8: Nah.
1: We'll see. You remember that time Bill Gates was interviewed? Was that CBS? And he was squirming all about the Epstein stuff? We still got a copy of that, I think.
9: It was reported at that time that you had a number of meetings with Jeffrey Epstein, who, when you met him 10 years ago, he was convicted of soliciting prostitution from minors. What did you know about him when you were meeting with him, as you've said yourself, in the hopes of raising money?
11: You know, I had dinners with him. I regret doing that. He had relationships with people he said, you know, would give to global health, which is a interest I have. You know,
1: right.
11: Not nearly enough philanthropy goes in that direction. You know, those meetings were a mistake. They didn't result in what he purported, and I cut them off. You know, that goes back a long time ago now. So there's nothing new on that.
9: Yeah. It was reported that you continue to meet with him over several years. And that, in other words, a number of meetings. What did you do when you found out about his background?
11: Well, and you know, I've said I regretted having those dinners. And there's nothing, absolutely nothing new on that.
9: Is there a lesson for you, for anyone else looking at this?
11: Well, he's dead. So, you know, in general, you always have to be careful. And you know I'm very proud of what we've done in philanthropy. Very proud of the work of the foundation. That's what I get up every day and focus on.
1: Okay.
8: Yeah. Okay.
1: What was the deal, David? Every day. Sometimes you have a better memory with this. There was something in the emails that Epstein didn't he claim to know about, like STDs that Bill had.
3: Yeah, that well, he was trying to figure out a way to get antibiotics and medication to his wife at the time because he'd been hooking up with Russian hookers.
1: Right.
3: Yeah, and he was afraid that she would get the clap, and he wanted to figure out a way to not come clean about the hookers, but make sure that she didn't get the crotch rot.
1: Right. That was it.
8: Has anything ever good come from mingling with Russian hookers?
3: No, I don't think so.
8: I don't either. I mean, no designs for dishwashers or no, you know, help with education or anything. I mean, just
3: Alfred Nobel after cavorting with Russian hookers says, Eureka, yeah. I've invented dynamite.
8: Spies, the trap. Golly.
1: I don't know. You don't want to smoke weed over there. Just ask Brittany Griner.
8: Yeah. No.
1: You don't want to do that.
8: Uh-uh.
1: Mm-mm. NBA tonight. There'll be game 4.
8: Yeah, well.
1: Spurs Knicks.
8: Yep.
1: As far as I know, Trump's not going.
3: Yeah.
1: Spurs fans are saying,
8: we
1: come
8: would
1: on.
8: Know by now if
1: go.
8: He was going.
1: You should go. So Knicks owner James Dolan sat with Trump. They were together the other night. And when Trump was asked about it, also asked about the NBA a little bit. I don't know if you heard that clip.
8: Mm-mm. I have not.
1: It's interesting.
12: He talked a little bit about the NBA and about the game and the game's change. I said, it's gotten rougher, which is a good thing, not a bad thing. It's gotten rougher. When you look at the way they guard people now, I don't remember them doing that 10 years ago. And he knows a lot about basketball, but it's good. It's good for the game.
14: Do you think the NBA is first
12: tougher game.
14: The left wing stuff that they were getting criticized for?
12: Well, it's a little left wing. I think so. It tends to be a little bit left wing, but it's great entertainment.
1: Well, there you go. So it's better. A little rougher.
8: Nothing inflammatory there, no.
1: I thought... After he said that, okay, I'm like, 10 years ago, that had been like during the Warriors run. Was it as physical as it is now? He's got a point there.
8: Boy,
1: I think it is a little more physical.
8: Really physical.
1: Well, you see what's happened to Wimby throughout the playoffs.
8: Yeah,
1: they're
8: saying he's playing dirty.
1: Oh, yeah, because he shoved Brunson and there was no call. That was bad, no call.
8: Right.
1: But as many times as he's been fouled, you know, it'll be interesting to see what happens tonight. Okay. Oh, the Alaska Senate race is really interesting. We got to get to that and the 5 stories we're watching today. Coming up.

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5: 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Traffic and weather.
6: Severe thunderstorm watch in effect for our area until 10 o'clock tonight. Heavy winds, a primary threat, possible hail and tornadoes as well. Here's your forecast of the Will County Weather Center.
7: Good afternoon from the WJOL Will County Weather Center. We're going to put this Wednesday behind us with more rain on the way tonight. It's a 70 to 80% chance of showers, maybe a thunderstorm in the mix as well, some heavy rain possible at times. Cloudy skies, a low of 72. It's another hot and sticky Thursday on the way with a temperature in the low 90s tomorrow with the heat index feeling like it's triple digits again. And there's that 70% chance of rain, a little breezy. Winds could be in excess of 30 miles an hour at times tomorrow. Thursday night, showers, thunderstorms continue, a 90% chance of rain on Thursday evening. Keep that in mind. But as we head towards Friday right now, it looks like sunshine, the better part of the day, and high temperatures a lot cooler in the mid to upper 70s. From the WJOL, Low County Weather Center, I'm Chuck Brady.
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0: the Oyster Fuhrer, a Nazi named Graham Plattner, to be their Senate candidate. Number four, Carmelo Anthony, sentenced to 35 years in prison for the murder of Austin Metcalf. He stabbed him in the heart at a high school track meet in North Texas. 35 years in prison. Number three, President Trump telling Fox News he's close to ordering new strikes against Iran, targeting the country's power plants and more following the Apache helicopter being taken down near the Strait of Hormuz. Number two, also President Trump claiming the U.S. secretly took 22 ships that were transporting Iranian oil. Just took it in the middle of the night.
1: Yep.
0: And then number one, inflation rose 4.2% year over year last month, highest in 3 years and in line with expectations, mostly fueled by the cost of fuel.
1: Yeah, the bulk of it. You know,
0: yep.
1: Not good.
2: Not good.
0: Not good? Nope. Let's wrap this thing up, all right?
3: Yep.
0: Those are the top five stories that we're watching today. 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
3: All right. I mentioned the Alaska Senate race. Dan Sullivan, I don't know if you've heard this. Our friends in Alaska, I'm sure, are familiar. Predicament. Seeking a third term. Tough challenge in former Rep. Mary Peltola. But he's got to beat Dan J. Sullivan in the primary first. Another Dan Sullivan.
1: Yeah. Boy, that's...
3: Yes.
1: Unfortunate.
3: And then he's saying this guy's not in it for the right reason. Yeah. He's like a Democrat plant.
1: Oh, siphon right. off
0: trying to confuse...
1: Sure. Yeah, people.
0: Yeah, primary voters.
3: Mm-hmm. Yes. And the lieutenant governor there has said, yeah, there's credible allegations that he launched the candidacy to confuse voters. So then, you know, you go a little bit deeper into the story, and it's like, well, who is this other Dan J. Sullivan? Well, gee, he's given to that Democrat before.
1: Yeah. Seriously.
3: Yes. Yes.
1: Wow.
3: And this was, well... The real Dan Sullivan.
4: This is serious stuff. When people are going, oh, there's two Dan Sullivans, isn't that funny? No, it's cheating. And his whole purpose of running is to confuse Alaskans and make them think, Alaskan voters, that somehow he's me. Then, when he filed his campaign logo, his letterhead, his website, all had my campaign logo that I've had for 13 years.
3: Yeah, that would be confusing.
1: Mm-hmm. Yeah, you know, they were going to try that in New York. Zorro Mondani was going to run.
3: Yeah, I understand. I was thinking to myself,
1: might have worked.
3: How you talk about it, you would have to approve names?
1: Yeah.
3: Well, if you got some sort of different name, it'd be tougher to do this.
1: Yes, it would be.
3: A guy like Mike Johnson, right. Not tough.
1: No.
3: Kamala, probably not going to happen.
1: No, yeah. There's very few.
3: You know? So there is something to having somewhat of a unique name.
0: Mm-hmm. Mm-hmm.
3: But you don't like that, Scott.
1: No, I don't. It should be a law.
3: This is the Mark VanCamp and Robin Show. All right, David, biggest story today.
0: Biggest story today is, I guess, we're getting ready to go after Iran again.
3: Yeah. Yep.
1: Yeah, this time it sounds like power plants and bridges. Is that what I'm hearing?
3: You wonder if this was the plan that was talked about like a month ago?
1: Yeah.
3: If that's going to be the big one going
1: that's
3: forward.
1: That's scuttlebutt right now, anyway.
3: Yeah. Yeah, like going to hit him really hard.
1: Mm-hmm.
3: And if that happens, you can't say there wasn't patience trying to get a deal.
0: Yeah.
1: Oh, God.
3: Yeah.
0: Some would say there's too much.
1: Yes.
3: Yeah, that's part of it. Bad Bunny had a private meeting with Pope Leo.
1: Get out of here.
3: You don't believe that, do you?
1: Pope Leo and Bad Bunny met?
3: Yes. You want that story?
1: Well, of course I do.
3: Okay, and another news update in the Robin's Trifecta all on the way.

0: County's News Talk Sports, 1340.
1: Good afternoon from the hands of Hope of Illinois and the Joliet Hope Center Newsroom. I'm Jeremy Scott with 1340 WGOL News. A severe thunderstorm watch is in effect for our area until 10. More on a forecast here in just a little bit. The sponsor of a new plan to keep the Chicago Bears in Illinois says his proposal will prevent local taxing bodies from getting stadium development money off the backs of taxpayers. Jim Talamani has more.

0: State Rep. Dan Ugasti hopes to file legislation by the end of this week or early next. Ugasti told the Center Square that local taxing bodies would not be allowed to use the entire development cost in property tax levies.
1: You have to protect the local taxpayers from that, or else they end up picking up the tab for something that just isn't right.
0: If local taxing bodies need money from the development, Ugasti said, they would have the payment in lieu of taxes.
1: That's when they get the money. They don't get it off the backs of other taxpayers.
0: Ugasti said mega project challenges show there's a big property tax problem in Illinois. I'm Chip Talamonte.
2: And a congresswoman from Illinois has again brought calls on the United States Postal Service to improve rural delivery service in the country. Sean Reed reports.
3: In a House Oversight and Government Reform Committee hearing last week, U.S. Representative Nikki Budzinski of Central Illinois noted that the agency ran a net loss of more than $9 billion last year and questioned Oversight Commissioner Robert Taub. The congresswoman scrutinized the USPS's Regional Transportation Optimization Initiative that was implemented despite warnings from the Regulatory Commission. The initiative, which came into full effect in April of 2020, eliminated same-day and end-of-day mail collection services for post offices beyond 50 miles from a regional processing facility. Taub defended the commission's role in the matter.
4: What was going to be created was a tale of two Americas, shall we say. Rural America was going to see lower service under this plan.
3: Under present-day fiscal conditions, Congress is being called on to provide a legislative solution to the agency's growing money problems. I'm Sean Reed.
2: Once again, a severe thunderstorm watch is in effect for our area until 10 p.m. Forecast comes in just minutes.
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10: 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Jamie Markley, David Van Camp, Scott Robbins. Got the Robbins trifecta coming up in just a few. News update, David Van Camp.
11: Well, I thought this was pretty interesting. So some folks with the Southern Poverty Law Center were testifying in Congress yesterday. The CEO

0: Brian Fair, Mr. Fair.
1: Yeah. It's hilarious, isn't it?
2: Yeah,
1: it
2: testified.
1: He's smug, too.
0: Oh, yeah, he is. Boy, his group is being charged with bank fraud for bankrolling hate groups using shell companies to do it. Well, he was asked about inconsistencies in the organization's classification of extremist groups, and get a load of this. We're back to an old talking point.
3: Explain to me the reason behind targeting groups like Turning Point USA, Family Research Council, traditional Catholic groups as hate groups, but not groups like Antifa, Jane's Revenge, Youth Liberation Front.
4: We list groups that demonize or vilify people based on immutable characteristics or that express anti-government conspiracy theories.
3: Do you believe that Antifa and Jane's Revenge and Youth Liberation Front have committed violent acts?
4: Congressman McClintock, it's my understanding that the FBI has said Antifa is an ideology, not a group. So a group, if it's not a group, it wouldn't be identified on our list.
0: There you go. Antifa, it's just an idea, remember?
1: Are we ideas assault this? People?
0: It's just an idea that has organized tactics. They've got safe houses in places like Portland and Seattle. They've got a flag, for crying out loud. Hell of an idea.
5: Mm-hmm. I thought this thing had already been put to bed, that they are, in fact, a terrorist organization.
0: And that's because they lifted something former FBI Director Christopher Wray said years ago when talking about Antifa, or when he was asked about Antifa, and they took him completely out of context, or they took the conversation and his statement completely out of context, where he's talking about how hard it is to pin this down because it is kind of an ideology. It's not like one massive centralized group. But there absolutely are groups, physical groups, that say we are Antifa.
1: Yes. And we got a heck of an idea.
0: Yeah.
1: It's unreal.
5: What are we doing?
1: I know. Chip Roy had a good question for the same dude from the SPLC, Mr. Fair.
5: I love Chip Roy.
6: How many extremist Islamic groups do you have of the 1,500 or so organizations you have on your hate map?
4: Again, anyone can go to our website.
6: My office has been looking over and can't really find one.
4: Again, it is the SPLC's.
6: You think SPLC could provide us a list of the Islamic-oriented groups that you have on your hate map?
4: Mr. Roy, we don't target any group because of its religion.
6: Really?
4: I want to be clear about that.
6: Really?
1: Right.
4: Yes, that's exactly right. We target no group because of its religion. We target groups because they express statements and engage in activities that demean and vilify.
6: So you brought up LGBTQ groups So you brought up LGBT groups a minute ago. So you think there's a bunch of Islamic groups that are pro-LGBTQ? Is that the position of the SPLC? I just want to make sure the record is reflecting that.
1: Yes. Well done, man. Yeah, it's ridiculous.
5: I mean, I'm sitting here, and you listen to that stuff, and this guy's sitting there just flat-out lying.
1: Yes.
5: At a congressional hearing.
1: Yeah, it happens all the time, unfortunately.
5: Gosh.
1: How do you think the three of us get so cynical? We all used to be happy people.
5: I know. Southern Poverty Law Center does good things. They're out there fighting against racism. Great. And you find out, no, they're not.
1: Of course not. No.
5: Jeez.
1: You just changed the language and stuff.
5: Told over the years, you got to watch those guys because I don't know if they're in the up and up.
1: Oh, you're talking about like years and years ago.
5: Yeah.
1: Before you started following it every day.
5: Following it, yeah.
1: Yes. I was just telling a guy I know the other day, I'm like, if you go back a number of years, we were all on the left side. Some further than others, but certainly three recovering liberals.
5: Yeah.
1: But what changed? We started doing this every day.
5: Right.
1: That was exactly. It. It was like, hold on a second. And at different points in time, you're like, wait a second. These freaking people lie like crazy. What's the truth?
5: Sometimes I just want to collect baseball cards and go out and ride my bike.
1: Yeah. Mm. That doesn't pay very well, Scott.
5: No, I'm not. I tried that.
1: I know.
5: Work. No.
1: Blaine Zeppelin Records doesn't pay much anymore either. But this is a lot more fun. Get to talk about a number of different things.
5: Yes.
1: And if you want, me to bring in some music, because you're a music guy, I can.
5: So are you.
1: Yes.
5: So is David. We all are.
1: Well, I would never have played this music, but you would have. Bad Bunny.
5: If I were still at it, yeah.
1: The top 40?
5: If I were still at it, I'd be the saddest person in America.
1: Yeah. Be playing a whole lot of Bad Bunny.
5: Rightfully so.
1: Yes, very much so. He met with Pope Leo. I mentioned that. You didn't believe me.
5: Well, that's a weird combo.
1: They're not saying what they talked about.
5: How does he even get invited?
1: I don't know. It was a private meeting in Madrid.
5: Weird. Just okay.
1: Yeah.
5: Who do you send it? Do you call his people and say, hey, I'm going to be in town?
1: They're both there at the same time. And Pope held a series of meetings following his massive gathering there in Madrid. And apparently he had time for the rabbit.
5: Why not? Okay.
1: But no one's saying, you know, exactly what they talked about.
0: He's rebranding now as Easter Bunny.
1: There you go.
5: Good one, David.
1: I know. It's like, do you always want to be bad? Could you be good bunny? I don't know. Easter Bunny's probably better, though. Mm-hmm. I don't know. Would Casey Kasem be playing Bad Bunny?
5: Well.
1: If he was still in the game?
5: He might. He might. You know, he didn't want to give it up, so.
1: Okay, before we get to your trifecta. I don't know that I've ever asked you this question in Top 40 Radio, because you were at it for years.
5: Yes.
1: You know, before you were at a rock station or anything else.
5: Yes.
1: Okay. What was the artist that you're playing that you're thinking in your mind, I am too old to be playing this dog crap? Can you remember what it would have been?
5: Probably started around the time of I Like Big Butts and I Can't Have Love. I'm like, what am I doing?
1: That was kind of fun, though. Sir Mix-a-Lot.
5: I'm like in my late 40s, though.
1: No,
5: I wasn't. No, I wasn't. I was in my maybe late 30s.
1: Yeah.
5: And I was just like, I can't do this.
1: But it wasn't like some sort of boy band or...
5: Well, it could have been, I suppose, but...
1: I mean, you would have been playing the Macarena. You were still in top 40 then.
5: And, you know...
1: Were you like, what am I doing?
5: Color Me Bad and...
1: Oh, yeah.
5: Then New Kids on the Block and all that stuff, yeah.
1: Yeah. Was that embarrassing at all? Or are you just rolling with that?
5: I didn't really hang with my peer group much.
1: Got it.
5: I guess that probably was the deal.
0: You weren't singing I'm Gonna Sex You Up at karaoke?
5: I got a platinum from him, though.
1: From Color Me Bad?
5: Yes, I do.
1: Girl I knew wanted to go. I got her backstage.
5: Color Me Platinum.
1: Yeah.
5: Mm-hmm. Yep.
1: A goofy picture somewhere with Color Me Bad.
5: You do?
1: Yes.
5: The things we do for love are not necessarily the things we love to do.
1: I didn't even go to the show.
5: You sent her?
1: Well, if I remember right, it was I did the backstage thing to make sure there were no shenanigans.
0: Oh, yeah. You're not going to leave. Yeah.
1: You never leave. No.
5: You got four hormone-charged, you know, dudes on the road for the first time?
1: Oh, yeah. No, yeah. Any show, you never leave the loved one behind at a backstage.
5: Not with a band.
1: No. But then when it started, it was her and her friend that went to the show.
5: Don't we know a guy that lost his girlfriend to a band? She ended up on the bus.
1: Well, I know one that met Gene Simmons the following night in a different town.
5: Oh.
1: I do know that. Yeah.
5: I know there's some Loverboy connection there somewhere, I thought.
1: Oh. Yo, you told me about that. Yeah. I didn't know that.
5: Yeah.
0: Yeah, Scott and I have this shared memory of Jamie Markley telling us a story about a guy losing his girlfriend to Loverboy.
5: Yeah. No. Yeah, I do. I remember you telling me that.
1: No.
5: Oh, okay.
1: No. We're talking about the same guy. It was Gene Simmons.
5: What? Well,
1: there was a backstage, and then he whispered, like, I'm in a different town tomorrow night. I'd love to see you there. And she made the trip.
5: Okay.
1: Oh, yeah. Crazy. You ready for your big three, or did we already
5: start? No, I know who was Loverboy. It was me. I'm sure it was me now, because I remember who the guy was.
1: Do I know the guy? See, we're speaking in code.
5: I don't think you do, but I don't
1: know.
5: Maybe.
1: All right.
5: Yeah. No, she ended up in the next town over.
1: Oh, boy. All right, let's do a trifecta.
5: Yeah.
1: Of people we knew that lost their lady to a band.
5: Band.
1: Here we go.
2: Are you ready? It's the three most important news stories of the day.
7: I hit the trifecta.
2: Well, at least according to Scott Robbins. It's the trifecta on the Markley, Van Camp, and Robbins Show.
1: Had a date once with a girl, real quick, that weekend. But during the week, the word was she slept with a singer from Faster Pussycat, and I was out. Gone. I'm not doing that.
5: We have another mutual friend of ours. I'll make this quick. That Steven Tyler said, get on the bus with me.
1: I was there when that happened.
5: Let's light the candle on both ends.
1: Yes. That one? Okay. I was there for that.
7: I'm Casey.
1: Yes, Casey, yes. The Scott Robbins trifecta, top three of the day.
5: Golly.
1: His top three stories.
5: Save all these for the book.
7: I know. I'm ready.
1: Yeah.
7: Three.
5: Nobody believed.
1: He put his tongue in her ear.
5: I know he did.
1: Yes, he did.
5: Yeah.
1: Yeah, it's wild.
5: She resisted the Tyler.
1: Yeah. Okay. Yeah. Story three.
0: All right. Number three.
5: Yeah.
0: Congress is talking about the NFL and the antitrust stuff.
5: Yeah, the antitrust. And are they violating the law? Seems like they are. NFL Commissioner Roger Goodell, by the way, declined to testify. It follows the release of the Judiciary Committee and the report that they put out saying, hey, we got some problems here with the NFL. In order to watch the games, you got to have Amazon Prime. You've got to have Netflix. You've got to have Paramount. You've got to have ESPN. Nobody knows where to go, and they're bilking the customer if they want to watch their favorite team. So, anyway, they're pushing this forward. Where this goes, I don't know. But I think the question is fine. I mean, I think at least bringing it up is okay because it's right. They're right.
0: Right. Well,
5: it's a mess trying to figure things out.
0: Yeah, basically, they get a pass on normal monopoly rules for over-the-air broadcast. Mm-hmm. And the entire point of that, when it was initiated decades ago, was because, hey, you're sort of like providing a public service, as much as that sounds funny. I mean, that's kind of what they were doing. It's like, hey, as long as you're providing the people with your content, we'll allow you to sort of bend the rules when it comes to broadcasting.
5: Well, that was now, in 1961 when they brought that in.
0: And now, like Scott said, if you've got to have like 13 subscriptions in order to do it, well, that's not really part of the deal.
1: It's great that this is a story today because yesterday off air, I can't watch the Royals when they play the Cardinals or the Sox or the Cubs because they black it out and I pay for it.
5: Well, it's true. I mean, I pay for this stupid MLB channel and they black it out.
1: Yes.
5: It's like, hey, you know, my wife's a Cardinal fan. She's like, going to watch the Cardinals. We can't.
1: Right.
5: I said, well, I'm sorry, but it's blacked out.
1: You can pay extra for that.
5: I didn't see any Bulls games this year.
1: Yeah.
5: None of that.
1: Scott Robbins trifecta top three of the day. Up to number
7: two.
5: Come on, Congress. Do something for me now, huh?
0: Democrat Senator Elizabeth Warren is standing by the woman abusing Nazi Graham Plattner.
5: Yeah, she celebrated Plattner's big win yesterday by praising him as a fighter. She said, you know what? This guy doesn't duck from the fight.
1: No.
5: He's a
1: fighter.
5: Ask his
1: old girlfriends.
5: The grassroots movement, she said, is just getting started.
1: Grassroots.
5: On to November. I like that, too. Let's flip this seat and let's take back the Senate.
1: Mm-hmm.
5: Considering the women who have come forward about his being abusive, I don't know about the term fighter. I don't think that's a good choice of words. But this is the same person, of course, Elizabeth Warren, who went after people like anybody at all who stepped out of line with the Me Too, women.
1: Yeah.
5: She was all about that. That's the hypocrisy of this whole thing, in my mind.
1: Oh, yeah.
5: This thing. Everybody was a Nazi. Everybody they didn't like was a Nazi.
1: Yes.
5: Trump's a Nazi. If you voted for him, you're a Nazi.
1: Mm.
5: If you voted for him, you are also hate women. You're also against women. And now all of a sudden you got a guy you're the champion of, and boom, there he is, right?
1: Yes.
7: And the countdown continues.
5: Sick to my stomach.
1: Got Robbins trifecta, the top three of the day.
7: And finally, one.
0: The perfect summertime cooling off snack.
5: I wish I'd have thought of this, but this is all over the internet now. People are using this as sort of hack, summertime hack of short sorts, is you take pineapple slices and you put Kool-Aid in a cup. And you put the pineapple slices in there and put them in the refrigerator for like 24 hours and bring them out. And you've got like this little Kool-Aid flavored piece of pineapple.
1: Okay.
5: I love this thing.
1: Really?
5: Those types of things. Yeah, I do. I
1: Have
5: love
1: you
5: them.
1: Had it?
5: Not yet.
1: You're going to.
5: I'm absolutely going to. Yeah.
1: From your usual fare, that is a different kind of story to end with.
5: It is. I wanted to end on that note. I went nuts on a couple other ones. Decided to take it easy, off the accelerator a little bit for number three.
7: And there you have it.
1: Yes. News update. Nimrod's in the news. Come right up.

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5: 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Traffic and weather.
6: Severe thunderstorm watch in effect for our area until 10 o'clock tonight. Heavy winds, a primary threat, possible hail and tornadoes as well. Here's your forecast of the Will County Weather Center.
7: Good afternoon from the WJOL Will County Weather Center. We're going to put this Wednesday behind us with more rain on the way tonight. It's a 70 to 80% chance of showers, maybe a thunderstorm in the mix as well, some heavy rain possible at times. Cloudy skies, a low of 72. It's another hot and sticky Thursday on the way with a temperature in the low 90s tomorrow with the heat index feeling like it's triple digits again. And there's that 70% chance of rain, a little breezy. Winds could be in excess of 30 miles an hour at times tomorrow. Thursday night, showers, thunderstorms continue, a 90% chance of rain on Thursday evening. Keep that in mind. But as we head towards Friday right now, it looks like sunshine, the better part of the day, and high temperatures a lot cooler in the mid to upper 70s. From the WJOL, Low County Weather Center, I'm Chuck Brady.
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The Mark McVain Camp and Robin Show. 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Sometimes it may not be the heat, it might be your mattress. 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
1: Dude, it's like
2: I mangled that one.
1: You brought a badminton racket to the plate with you.
2: Wow. It was like, if you ever look like the words are marching.
3: News update, David Van Camp.
1: Sorry. The news update is that Scott is not having.
3: That's good. He's fine.
2: Wow. Yes,
3: all right. Fine. Oh, we got to get to Nimrod's. It's a quick one.
4: When the going gets tough.
5: Damn it, this is too hard.
4: The dumb get dumber.
6: All right, Ian.
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5: I love the poorly educated.
3: All right, real quick. Nimrod's in the News. This was at one of the biggest waterfalls in the world, 262 feet drop.
2: Yeah.
3: Tourist dropped his phone in the water not far from the fall. He goes in after his cell phone.
2: Oh,
3: almost got swept in. He got rescued just in time.
2: Dang.
3: That's Nimrod's in the News.
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12: Smile, buddy.
11: Come on, smile. Oh, honey, he's still not smiling.
12: Maybe he's not a smiler.
11: Yeah, maybe he's just not a happy baby.
12: Maybe he's just being a boy. You know how boys are.
11: Or maybe he's teething. Oh, poor baby. I think his gums hurt.
12: Maybe he's just tired.
11: Or maybe his tummy hurts. He didn't eat that much.
12: Maybe he's not ticklish.
11: You think maybe he's scared of the dog?
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6: 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I'm Chris Bleck, along with Adam Abdallah, hanging out with you until 3 Eastern. 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Abdallah, here we go. Today, tonight, Game 4 of the NBA Finals, Spurs and Knicks, 8:30 Eastern. The Knicks lead the series 2-1. And I feel like a lot of the conversation heading into tonight's game is it does feel like the enthusiasm and the confidence from the New York Knicks fans and the New York Knicks, it's on very thin ice heading into this game. Well, this is why I would say this. Tonight, to start the game, the Knicks have to get out to a hot start.
16: Are the Daubers down?
6: Well, I'm just saying, after what they thought was going to be accomplished tonight, you know, Knicks fans, New York City, they were all looking for a parade at the end of this week. They thought that this would be a clean sweep and that it would be tonight would be the night. The first time since 1973 that the Knicks win the championship. And the Spurs, they win game three. And it does feel like we now have a series, which you and I thought we would have the entire way. But also that the Knicks crowd, if the Spurs get off to a quick start tonight, it's going to be a detriment to the way the game plays out compared to the overhype that we saw in game three, where we thought it would be an advantage for New York.
16: I feel like after the game three loss, there's been a lot of well, actually. And you know how like the least favorite person in the group is the well, actually person?
6: Yeah.
16: Like, and so I feel like after the game three loss, like the game one win, the game two win, right? You said the Knicks need to get off to a hot start.
6: Mm-hmm.
16: They haven't done that in a single game so far this series. They haven't done that. In games one, two, and three, the Spurs have got out to a big lead. And the Knicks in every game have come back. And then the Spurs have had to come back. And it's been a game of runs in every single game. And then at the end of games one and two, we're like, wow, the Knicks, look at this team, 13 in a row. This all-time,
6: greatest team ever in the history of the greatest ever in the history of basketball.
16: Jordan, sit down.
6: That's what we were hearing heading into game three.
16: Take a seat.
6: It's true.
16: It's Jalen Brunson's on the throne and nobody else. He's on the Game of Thrones throne. All the thrones.
6: The greatest.
16: Right? But
6: ever.
16: Now that they've lost the game, it seems like we're well actually-ing everything, and it seems like we're acting like the Knicks are actually down in this series. It seems like now we're saying, well, actually, Jalen Brunson has been wildly inefficient in this series. Well, actually, Karl-Anthony Towns has yet to score in the fourth quarter, and he's disappearing when we need him most. Well, actually, the officials suck. Well, actually, Wembanyama's a dirty player.
6: Well, actually, we're going to beat you up in the street if you're wearing a Spurs jersey.
16: Yeah. And it's like, guys, the Knicks are up 2-1, and they still have a home game tonight. Like, go back in time and give any Knicks fan this situation, and they'll take this 10 times out of 10.
6: Yeah, no doubt.
16: Like, let's not act like this isn't what it is. The Knicks are up 2-1 in this series. There's a home game tonight in Madison Square Garden. Like, what more can you ask for?
6: No, this is
16: a great situation.
6: I understand. I understand your point. And I agree, right? Like, right now, the Knicks are in the driver's seat to win the NBA Finals.
16: Yeah.
6: That's why they have to get off to a quick start.
16: But they haven't in the last three games, and they've won two out of those three games.
6: But it does feel like the Spurs figured something out in game three. And it does. And to your point, one of the things I wanted to talk about to start the show is you said, is Jalen Brunson inefficient? Is he doing this? Is he doing that? And it's all stuff that 2 games ago we were saying, this guy's the MVP of the series. This guy's unbelievable. How could we, you know? But here are the stats, right? Michael Pina wrote this in The Ringer. If you look at Jalen Brunson, the Knicks need more and less from Jalen Brunson. That's what the article is about on The Ringer. And what it points to is when Brunson gets to the rim, he's shooting 50%. From the mid-range, he's shooting 21%. From three, That's not a non-corner three, 33%. He has 13 assists. He has 13 turnovers. When Jalen Brunson is on the court, the Knicks are minus 13, plus minus. When he is off the court, the Knicks are plus 20. We talked about this yesterday, how the Knicks bench has been dictating the series compared to what the Spurs are able to do off the bench. And Dylan Harper coming off the bench is why I think he has to continue to come off the bench, because the Knicks have been great in the non-Brunson minutes.
16: Mm-hmm.
6: So this is not to say that Brunson is a problem. I also saw a stat, like an advanced stat, that if you count dribbles, right? Who's saying they're counting the dribbles? Oh, they have those stats,
16: nerds.
6: Right? Nerds. Nerds have that. Jalen Brunson has dribbled the basketball twice as many times as the Spurs player who's dribbled it the most. So Stephon Castle's somewhere around like 800 dribbles here in the first three games of the NBA Finals. And Jalen Brunson's at like 1,500 dribbles. So the ball in the fourth quarter, the ball is only in his hands. We have talked about at length that makes the Knicks very difficult, because in crunch time situations, Jalen Brunson is lights out. He is awesome. But with that, it is possible that this is playing into the Spurs' hands, because the Spurs are hoping to limit everyone else and let Brunson dribble the basketball by himself, be inefficient, have turnovers, take difficult shots, and play that way. It is possible that the Knicks overall are a worse team in these games when it's all Brunson doing everything by himself. Now, the only thing I would say to counterbalance that is OG Anunoby had a game in game three.
16: Mm-hmm.
6: He had 28. Anunoby was good, hitting 30-point shots, getting to the rack. He was doing what he needed to do. But the Knicks need more. And they cannot play Brunson hero ball in the fourth quarter to get to crunch time and then allow Brunson to take over. They need the others to participate in the fourth. And then when you get to 2 minutes, that's when you go to Brunson dribbling the basketball one-on-one, getting his shot off. Because that, to me, is the key of this series. And I wonder if that's exactly what the Spurs want. They want him doing everything by himself. And that's the key of the series.
16: Yeah, I mean, I think that the offense has slowed down a lot. And it's gone a lot more to the isolation and the Brunson is going to do everything. And you saw that kind of focused in and isolated even more, for lack of a better word, in game three. And they looked a lot more efficient. And the ball was moving a lot more.
6: Yeah.
16: The way we saw against the Cavs, the way we saw against the Hawks, the way we saw against the 76ers in games one and two. And that's what got them those wins in games one and two. And for some reason, in game three, it wasn't working well. They weren't moving the ball as much. I don't know if they tightened up.
6: It did in the second quarter. They scored 42 points in the second quarter.
16: Okay, then what happened in the second half?
6: It slowed down. You're right. It slowed down.
16: I don't know what it was, but they slowed down. The offense slowed down. They have to get back to moving the ball fast. Like, the passing has to come back. They've been great at moving the ball around and efficient passing. That's what has gotten them to this point. And I feel like they got away from that in the second half of game three, and they need to get back to that in game four. And I don't know if it's the crowd getting into it, or maybe they're better on the road than they are at home in this series because of all of everything that went into coming back to Madison Square Garden and all of the pressure of being at home and how the pressure was on them to win game three at home. And maybe this is, now that they've gotten through game three, maybe game four, it's a little bit easier. I don't know. But I feel like they looked different in game three. That offense looked different than what we saw for the 13 games in a row.
6: Oh, yeah.
16: That they won than they did for that 14th that they lost.
6: Game three, it looked a lot like the Knicks from last season.
16: Yeah, it did.
6: Right? Like,
16: it did.
6: With Thibodeau.
16: It did. It absolutely did.
6: Where it was Jalen Brunson do everything, everyone stand and watch.
16: Yeah.
6: And I think that's where this idea of you look at the plus minus, the minutes when Brunson is off the floor, the Knicks are actually losing this series. Because what happens when you remove Brunson from the group and he's on the bench? You have everyone working together. You have cutting. You have three-point shots from other players. You have guys attacking the rim. That's what they need. That's what the Knicks need. Now, on the other side of it, for Wembanyama and the Spurs, they have to continue to attack the bucket too. Because that's what Mike Brown complained about after the game. The free throw disparity between the two teams. And the fact that the Spurs had 24 free throw attempts in the second half of Game 3. Now, I'm guessing because this is the way it works, professional sports, and especially the NBA, you get someone that's whiny and complaining.
16: Oh.
6: And then in Game 4, well, I mean, how else do you describe the way the last 24 hours have gone with those from New York supporting their Knicks?
16: Careful.
6: There's a lot of whining.
16: Careful.
6: About their team.
16: Careful.
6: And Brown leading the charge.
16: Careful.
6: So I'm guessing tonight the whistle will go in favor of New York. So that means Wembanyama and Castle and Vassell and Harper and Fox, they have to go to the rim strong. They have to expect to get fouled and for it not to be called. I'm guessing so. I would also say, in a larger context, it's Black and Abdallah here on Westwood One Sports and the Westwood One Sports app. I've enjoyed the NBA playoffs, and I've enjoyed that it feels like the way it used to feel. Watching the game. Contact. Physicality. That's basketball. I like the way the officials have called these games. The last two rounds specifically. Let them play. I don't want to see trips to the foul line constantly. I don't want to see the game stop for all this nonsense. Play the game.
16: Yeah.
6: I like the way it has felt the way I remember watching basketball as a kid in the early 90s. This is what playoff basketball should be. It should be difficult. It should be tough. And if you want to flop around and try and sell calls, I'm sorry. It's that's where I get to the conversation of the whining over the last 24 hours from Knicks fans. Listen, the league announced it yesterday that there is no flagrant upgrade on the uncalled foul on Victor Wembanyama, the push to the back of the head of Jalen Brunson. Tough. Get over it. All right? The game's tonight. Move along. Having Knicks fans complain so much about Brunson not getting the foul called in that situation on Wemby, and that Wemby's a dirty player, it's just insane. And then I would also go to it, like, if we really want to break down all of this and get specific on the rules, what the hell happened in the Luke Kornet, Josh Hart dust-up? Did I count 5 Knicks players come off the bench? Or is that 4 Knicks players?
16: Apparently after the whistle
6: 5 or
16: blows.
6: 4? Well, but yeah. The rule is this. If you come off the bench in a dust-up or a fight, you are suspended for the next game.
16: Yeah.
6: So are Knicks fans cool doing that, too?
16: Well.
6: Or should we just let both be?
16: It only matters when it happens for the Spurs. It only matters for the Spurs. It only matters when it happens against them. It only matters when the guy is 7.5 feet tall and he's attacking the guy that's 5'5", right? And Brunson's not 5'5", but you get the idea.
6: But, I mean, if we want to go back and, eject, suspend, add flagrant fouls after the fact, okay, let's do it. What do we have? We have 5 Knicks players that are suspended for tonight's game because they came off the bench in that dust-up with Josh Hart and Luke Kornet?
16: No.
6: Or is it a nothing?
16: It's a nothing. It's a nothing.
6: Wembanyama pushing Jalen Brunson. It's a nothing.
16: No,
6: you know what's kind of a something? How about Brunson try and stay on his feet? When Stephon Castle got called for a foul for running into him, watch the video. Brunson is jumping backwards onto the ground.
16: If there had been fisticuffs.
6: What are we doing there?
16: If there had been fisticuffs, maybe. That you look into suspensions, but there was nothing. It's a bunch of guys just standing around each other.
6: Of course it's nothing.
16: It's ridiculous.
6: Well, that's why I'm saying there's a lot of complaining from New York in the last 24 hours. A lot of whining about the officials. Play the game, right? Like, I think it's what people wanted.
16: Yeah.
6: Isn't this what the style of basketball people have wanted for a long time?
16: Yeah, I don't like it when we get a whistle every 5 seconds. It slows the game down. It's not fun to watch. The flow is disrupted. I understand that the Spurs got a lot of calls, but they were going to the basket. If you're going to the basket, if you're playing inside, you're going to get calls. I don't know. Maybe get Karl Anthony Towns to touch the basketball in the fourth quarter and go inside. I don't know. Adjust your game plan. I see that he doesn't shoot the basketball in the fourth quarter. Those are what the stats show. Maybe get him some touches in the fourth quarter. Mike Brown, instead of looking at the free throw discrepancy. Do your job.
17: And I think that's where I wasn't planning on starting the show to try and torch and roast the city of New York. But the impression that I've gotten over the last 24 hours is that you guys lose one game and then everything is a problem. How about you just show up and play better at the end?
16: I like New York.
17: No, so do I. And
16: fine,
17: I think this story
16: it's
17: with
16: a fine
17: the,
16: city.
17: I think the story with the Knicks has been fantastic. And I love the support that the city gets. Let's stop beating up people in the streets who are wearing Spurs jerseys and stop complaining about the officials.
16: I'm not one that hates on their pizza. I think their pizza's just fine.
17: Listen, pizza's pizza, man. It's all great.
16: It's all great.
17: I have no problem with pizza.
16: I have no problem
17: pizza's
16: with
17: fantastic.
16: It. Yeah.
17: It's probably the best thing in the world. Mm-hmm. Is there anything better than pizza? No, I don't think so.
18: What about pizza that the sauce tastes like SpaghettiOs?
17: Well, Raj, you're bringing up a callback to when we were in Pittsburgh.
16: Sore subject.
17: And it was 1 a.m., and the three of us are in a pizzeria looking for just a slice, a quick slice. And we asked ahead of time, is this going to be quick? And they said, yes, get the cheese. It's all we have that's quick. We said, sure, we'll take two each. Two slices each. We haven't eaten all day. It was the night of the NFL draft. We're just looking to walk back to our hotel room with some slices, right?
16: Nope.
17: As three individuals would do in a new city. And we get our slices, and we're after 45 minutes, which was not quick. And also after two other individuals named Adam and Raj tried to steal our pizzas.
16: It's a big city.
17: Never seen that before.
16: It's a big city with a lot of people in it.
17: I bite in. And legitimately, the sauce was the SpaghettiO sauce.
16: Yeah, but that's a good tang.
17: Yeah, I mean, I didn't complain.
16: That's a good sweet tang.
17: I was just observing.
16: Nothing that's wrong it. With a good sweet tang to the sauce.
17: I was just observing as I headed to Flavortown. That's all I was.
16: All right, guys.
17: I was just.
16: All right, guys.
17: I mean, were we not all heading to Flavortown?
16: Get your triple D out of here, all right?
17: Easy. Easy there. So, yes, pizza's great. Stop complaining, New York. Play basketball. That's it.
16: Beating people up.
17: And maybe do a little bit more to help Brunson. I don't think he can do it all himself. He's great. I don't think he can do it all himself. It's Black and Abdallah here on Westwood One Sports and the Westwood One Sports app. If you want to join the conversation, you want to rip New York too, you can call or text us at 310-840-4910.
16: Or support.
17: Yeah, or support. Yeah, either one. 310-840-4910. It's Black and Abdallah here on Westwood One Sports and the Westwood One Sports app. Mini camps are going on around the NFL, and we have a couple of quarterback competitions. One most notably in Minnesota.
16: Speaking of mini.
17: J.J. McCarthy and Kyler Murray both spoke to the media yesterday. 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We'll update that coming up next. 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

0: Yeah, I think it's Atlanta and Cleveland. And I don't even think it's Cleveland. I think it's Atlanta. I think the real quarterback competition is Atlanta and maybe Arizona.
1: Oh, wow. Okay. So maybe we've got four.
0: I don't even think it's
1: both of those teams into the mix.
0: I think that if you want to talk about like real quarterback competitions, like legit quarterback competitions, it's actually only Atlanta and Arizona. Because Cleveland is set, and we know Minnesota's set.
1: What about the interception thrown by Kyler Murray yesterday Ooh. In Vikings camp?
2: Oh, no.
1: JJ didn't throw an interception. Did he? Yesterday? I'm just saying, if it's a true competition.
0: He's thrown enough interceptions.
1: We're going to have to keep our eyes on both quarterbacks.
0: He's thrown enough interceptions.
1: Both quarterbacks spoke yesterday to the media. J.J. McCarthy talked about whether or not he asked for a trade.
3: I think I made it very clear I wanted to be here before I got here. And I love this organization. I love the coaching staff. I absolutely love these players to death. This is where I want to be. You know, I feel like I can thrive in this system. And, you know, it's just, you know, everything played out exactly how I wanted it. I wouldn't want anything else to change.
1: So that's J.J. McCarthy. He also went on to talk about the lack of reps, because he's splitting reps with Kyler Murray. So the lack of reps, here's J.J. McCarthy.
3: Those reps being distributed are something out of my control. And the only thing I focus in on is that next rep. And keep it as simple as that.
1: All right, so there you go, J.J. McCarthy. Sounds more balanced than what we heard last time. He seemed pretty irritated with the media last time, talking about his situation, quarterback competition with Kyler Murray. That seems more like he understands what this is.
0: Obviously, I think someone got to him, you know, or someone probably talked to him, or maybe he heard what he saw or read back what he said or heard the quotes back or something and realized that, hey, you can't speak that way or compare it to high school or... You know,
1: what did he say? We're just two kids in the class.
0: Yeah, we're just two guys in the classroom. And, you know, Kevin's, coach is teaching us and we're just there to learn. But
1: meanwhile, Kyler's like, yeah, if he has questions, I can help him. I've been in the league for 7 years.
0: Yeah, I think that the way you look at it is Kyler knows what's going on. He's there for this job. And McCarthy's being asked if he wants to stay in Minnesota. Like, they're getting two different questions. Kyler's getting asked if he's getting enough reps, and J.J. McCarthy's being asked if he wants to stay in Minnesota or if he's going to ask for a trade.
1: Yeah.
0: The way this is going to go. So the writing is on the wall. Now we're getting to the point where Kevin O'Connell's going to start getting asked if he's doing a disservice to this offense.
1: Well, here's what Kyler Murray had to say yesterday about not getting all of the reps.
4: I think the toughest part is, again, I was there for 7 years. I know I had two different, offensive systems, but at the same time, you're getting all those reps. You know, now having to split reps, it's me already being behind, not getting the amount of reps that, you know, you would typically want a guy to get learning an offense. That's probably the toughest part, you know, just... Again, going back to the past, being in control of everything, understanding what we were already doing because I was comfortable within the system. Now coming into the new system, learning on the fly, trying to play fast, efficient, and let it loose while learning. That's the toughest part.
1: So that's Kyler Murray. Realistically, it doesn't work when you have these competitions and you have to split the reps.
0: No.
1: Because you're right. Like you were saying, does it hold back the offense? It holds back the offense because the leader of the offense, the quarterback, is not getting all of the reps that he needs to get with the number ones. That's the key. If you're split the reps, your offense is not able to move forward the way it should in this situation. You know, a couple weeks ago, Jeff Schwartz was filling in for you. He'll be here tomorrow hanging out, and it'll be interesting to bring this up with him tomorrow as well, because he has told us on this show that quarterback competitions and competitions in the NFL are not real. Because you don't have the time to afford a true competition. One guy's the starter, one guy's the second player, the backup player. Usually the starter will be the person that's making the most money or the more valuable player for the franchise. You know, a guy on a rookie deal might be that. This is a weird situation in Minnesota. Because theoretically, J.J. McCarthy should be the guy.
0: Yeah.
1: He should be the guy that they're focusing all their efforts in on.

0: because that's the future. Rookie contract quarterback that they drafted, that head coach was a part of, the group that drafted said player. That's usually how it goes. But he hasn't played well. So because he hasn't developed and he hasn't played well, we're in a situation where Kyler Murray is being brought in, and Kyler feels like the guy that will be the starter.
1: And I think that this is something that can take place now between these two quarterbacks, where you can split the reps now and you're not doing a disservice, because some of these head coaches are being honest and some of the head coaches are being are like, yeah, we're kind of working through some things. Like Dan Campbell, head coach of the Lions, and Sean McVay, head coach of the Rams, were asked about like what you can do during these times. And McVay was like, yeah, I mean, listen, OTAs are kind of like whatever. Like until you get the pads on in training camp, like this is just kind of whatever, just getting guys in shape in phase, like they'll call it phase one and phase two. Dan Campbell, the Lions, was like, all this is nothing until we're actually like we're allowed to hit once we get into training camp. So to me, you can do this splitting the reps for these like BS 2 or 3 days where guys are in, you know, they're not even in pads and whatever. And you're out there for a couple hours. You're not really doing anything. You know, you're doing 7-on-7s. Like we talked about, you know, Todd Monken, our guy out here for a haircut. Who is out here? Who throws?
2: He said, I was trying to get a sweet haircut.
1: Who throws an interception?
0: Thank you, Todd. Thank you.
1: Who throws an interception with 7-on-7, right? Like he's mad that guys are throwing interceptions when they're doing 7-on-7. They're not even in pads. You're not getting rushed to the quarterback, right?
0: That's your guy, Shadur.
1: Exactly. Oh, easy, buddy. Them's fighting words.
2: I was trying to get a sweet haircut.
1: Them's fighting words, okay?
0: I'm just saying that.
1: So if you to me, you need to have this solidified by training camp, because that's, to me, when it's real.
0: Yeah,
1: because that's this isn't the Browns situation. This isn't even the Cardinals situation. This isn't even the Falcons situation, because I don't think the Falcons have like a chance at winning their division or making a playoff run. The Vikings have a legit chance.
0: Abdallah killing off the Falcons already. Jeez.
1: The Vikings have a legit chance at making the playoffs and winning the division. The NFC North, while it being the toughest and deepest division in the NFL, anybody can win it. You can make the case that anybody can win this division. And Kevin O'Connell knows that. And the best way to do that is to give one quarterback all of the reps during training camp. And whatever you want to do during the preseason games, if you want to give Kyler Murray, however you want to split that up, I think I should play during the preseason games, however you want to split it up, a series, two series, a quarter, that's up to you guys. I don't care. They should play, though. Get as many reps as possible. Get ready for the season. And you have to do that and solidify that. You can't get into August and late July and still be doing this, well, one day it's Kyler and one day it's JJ. No, that's BS. You have to get ready for the regular season. So solidify. Everybody can see this. Like everybody else. Yeah. Your number one wide receiver, one of the best wide receivers in the NFL, was on a radio station saying, Kyler is throwing guys open. He can see the defenses. He knows the offense. And I'm excited to see how JJ grows. Like, what are we doing? Are you serious right now?
0: For your scorecard at home, since Abdallah cares so much about who's the number one each and every day, at Browns camp yesterday, Shadur was number one.
1: Oh, okay.
0: Today at Browns camp, Watson will be number one.
1: Okay.
0: So just for your scorecard at home.
2: So I was just trying to get a sweet haircut.
0: Todd Monken with his sweet haircut.
2: So I was just trying to get a sweet haircut.
0: Yesterday was a Shadur day.
1: Okay.
0: Today, Watson's the number one.
1: Chris?
0: Yeah?
1: I think as far as the Browns go, they're both number two.
0: All right. Thank you very much.
1: You said, come on. You said, you put that. That was right. That was on a tee.
0: You deserve this.
1: You set that up. Yeah. You put that, like, that was, you saw that come in a mile away. Like, when you said that, you had to see that coming.
0: Hard pass.
1: Come on.
0: Hard pass. Just let you just sit out there by yourself. Yep. There it is. Boy, that was tough. That was rough.
1: No, that was good.
0: That was not good.
1: It's grade A humor right there.
0: I do want to say this. it's something, man. So tomorrow the World Cup starts. We love soccer. We love talking about soccer. We don't really do it here on the show because we get it. People aren't really coming to Sports Talk Radio to talk about soccer, but we love the World Cup, and we are here to celebrate the World Cup, the Black and Abdallah show. Now, 48 teams. You have three countries coming together to host the World Cup. It starts tomorrow in Mexico. That's where you'll have the first games, and I believe Mexico is hosting the very first game. It's Mexico and South Africa.
1: See?
0: 3 o'clock Eastern tomorrow on Fox, the opener of the World Cup. South Korea and Czechia will play at 10 o'clock later on tomorrow evening. And then Friday, you have the men's national team playing. The men's national team will host Paraguay, and that will be at 9 Eastern on Friday night from SoFi. So the World Cup is here, and we love celebrating the World Cup. And that's why here on the Black and Abdallah show, we love talking soccer, and we love talking soup. That's right. We will have the World Cup of Soup.
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4: Black and Abdallah's World Cup of Soup.
5: Soup is good food.
0: Yeah, so this is how it's going to work throughout the World Cup. Obviously, there is the group stage. So the group stage of the World Cup, Abdallah here has taken it upon himself to look at the 12 groups for the World Cup, and he will find a cup of soup for each group, and he will taste test it here on the show, as we call this the World Cup of Soup.
1: If you're new to the Black and Abdallah program, during the week of the soup herbal, I take it upon myself to find 5 different soups from an area. We were in San Francisco during the Super Bowl.
0: An area?
1: Well, I mean, usually we've been in Chicago. We broadcast from the great city of Chicago. So usually it's Chicago.
0: Yes.
1: But we were in San Francisco for the Super Bowl. So I took it upon myself to traverse the great city of San Francisco to find soups around San Francisco and rate the soups of San Francisco during the Super Bowl.
0: Yeah.
1: And so now, normally it's just 1 week of soups, but this is a great event. This is once every 4 years.
0: Oh, yeah.
1: So we break out the soups for the World Cup of Soup. And so, yes, for the group stage, we will be selecting one country from each group because 48 soups is not something my stomach can handle.
0: Yeah, it's a lot of soups.
1: It's a lot of soups. So starting, because I'm off tomorrow, starting on Friday... Starting on Friday, we will begin the World Cup.
0: You know, the World Cup just sneaks up on people. It's only once every 4 years.
1: Yeah, so does moving, okay? I mean...
0: Well, I wasn't going to out you on why you're not going to be here tomorrow.
1: I'm moving. You know, I got to carry some boxes. So starting on Friday, we will be beginning the World Cup of Soup. And don't want to get sued. And so we will...
0: What, do you think FIFA's going to come after us for a bit?
1: FIFA comes after everybody, dude. There's no hiding from FIFA. They're canceling...
0: That we're just saying we're enjoying some soup and soccer?
1: Listen, man, they're canceling hotel reservations left and right. They need all the money they can get now, okay?
0: They overshot.
1: All right? They're canceling stuff left and right. They need all the money they can get. So from Group A...
0: Sure.
1: We've got Mexico, South Africa, the Korean Republic, and Czechia. Probably going to go Mexico.
0: All right, so that's Friday. So each day throughout the group stage of the World Cup, we will feature a cup of soup.
1: Yes.
0: For each group in the World Cup. And then when we get to the brackets, the field of 32, it's the largest World Cup we've ever had in soccer. When we get to the field of 32, the knockout rounds, Abdallah will take those 12 soups from the 12 groups. He'll put them into a bracket, and we will have a good old-fashioned bracket of soups to find a champion here in the World Cup of Soup.
1: Yeah, and going through the brackets so far, there's always a group of death.
0: Oh, okay.
1: There's always the hardest group of the World Cup. It always has the 4 hardest teams. You know, going through the groups right now, as far as the soccer goes, as far as the competition goes, I'm trying to find the group of death in this one. Is it Is it Group L? Is it England, Croatia, Ghana, and Panama? Is that a group of death?
0: It's pretty difficult.
1: That's a tough
0: Ghana's,
1: one.
0: Ghana's a tough team for your, like, third team in the group.
1: I know. That's usually
0: what you have to look for.
1: Is, like, the third tough team. Because they expanded the tournament this year, it's hard to find a group of death. But
0: right,
1: for me...
0: Right, because usually in most groups, for those who don't... Like, for most of them, all 12, you have, like, two very talented teams, and then two teams that are... I think most people would say shouldn't be in the World Cup, but that's a different conversation.
1: That's why FIFA expanded, but whatever. For me,
0: I think Group L might be it.
1: For me specifically, finding soups from said countries.
0: Okay, is
1: my group of death.
0: Yes,
1: is going to be Group B, which consists of Canada, Bosnia and Herzegovina, Qatar, and Switzerland.
0: You saying you don't know any good restaurants serving Qatar fare here in the city of Chicago?
1: I don't know any good Qatarian restaurants in Chicago. I don't know any good Swiss restaurants. I mean, we are close to the Swiss Hotel. Do they?
0: I don't think that will count.
1: Does that not count? I mean, I think my best bet is to find a Bosnian restaurant around here.
0: So there you go. Starting Friday, we will have the World Cup of Soup.
3: No soup for you.
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0: That's right, here on Bleck and Abdullah. 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That's right, the World Cup of Soup. It all starts tomorrow. Can't wait for the World Cup to get started. And also Friday night, Team USA will play late that evening.
1: And Shakira.
0: And the Shakira music. For the World Cup. Are the Chicago Bears actually moving to Indiana? One NFL insider thinks they are moving closer to actually doing this. We'll tell you about that coming up next.
4: The Stanley Cup Finals is knotted up at two apiece. Let's now play a best of three series, shall we? The Hurricanes are back home. Can the Golden Knights steal one on the road? Game 5 is tomorrow night. Westwood One Sports.
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0: is Black and Abdallah on Westwood One Sports. 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
1: We broadcast each and every day from the great city of Chicago. I'm Chris Black with Adam Abdallah. We have in this story about the Chicago Bears moving to Indiana. You and I are trying to fight the good fight in trying to let people know nationally that this is not something that has happened yet. That it's a possibility, but we both believe at some point the state of Illinois will respond to what the state of Indiana put out there. And at some point, the Bears won't actually move to Indiana.
2: Mm-hmm.
1: But it's out there, and people are talking about it, and it's starting to pick up steam. So yesterday, on the Adam Schefter podcast, Schefter talked about a source that told him something about a possible Bears move.
3: I reached out to one guy after the board of directors voted and words started getting out. And his exact words to me, and I read them to you from his text. Because I'm like, is this real? Are they moving to Indiana? He said, yeah, it is. It's not a bluff. His words. Oh. There is more work to do, but barring anything very strange, it's a done deal. And then he wrote, his words again, Illinois effed it up. The politics are unbelievable in that state. Totally dysfunctional. Now, I don't know politics in Illinois. No idea. But somebody that's there sent that to me. And obviously, if you're getting to the point down the road where we're talking about the Indiana Bears, the Hammond Indiana Bears, something's gone awry.
1: So there you go. Adam Schefter from a source that was texting him who would know what's going on. Now, the thing that stuck out to me, and it's not necessarily the game to play, is to figure out the source. Who's the source that's reaching out to Adam Schefter?
2: Mm-hmm.
1: But I do think it's telling that the person that texted Schefter, and Schefter read this on his podcast, the text, said that state. Which would lead me to believe it's not someone who is a part of the ownership group of the Chicago Bears, because the owners have lived here their entire lives. You don't refer to a state as that state if it's your state. Or am I reading too much into this?
2: No, you're not. You're not.
1: Right? So, like, it's got to be someone who's in the organization, who's not from Illinois, explaining this to Schefter. And that, like, that sticks out to me.
2: Mm-hmm.
1: It's obvious, and I don't know if ownership will go through with it. I think it's a bluff. I think this whole thing with Indiana is a bluff.
2: I still am of the belief that if the Bears wanted to be in Indiana, they'd already be in Indiana. There's nothing stopping them. There is nothing stopping them from already building in Indiana. Like, they could be doing everything that they could have done with Arlington Heights or Chicago, in Indiana. They've already passed all the stuff that they need to pass politically. They could be doing site surveys. They could be doing all that stuff.
1: So pause right there. They haven't done that. Like,
2: exactly.
1: That's the key here.
2: Exactly.
1: Is last night, locally in Chicago, NBC Chicago reported that the Bears now are considering three different sites in Indiana.
2: Exactly.
1: Which means they don't have anything put together.
2: Exactly.
1: You know what they do have put together? They have a site in Illinois that they own.
2: Mm-hmm.
1: As long as they can convince Illinois lawmakers to do what they need with the tax cut. So there's still time. The governor of Illinois also mentioned yesterday to reporters that they can call a special session at any point this summer and they can pass what they need to pass to get this done. I think that's what's going to happen here.
2: I think so, too. I think that there will be a special session called at a certain point, and something will get done.
1: So if you're around the country and you're like, what is this deal? The Bears are moving to Indiana. It's possible.
2: Yeah.
1: Nothing is finalized. They don't even have a site selected.
2: Yeah.
1: Do you see what I'm saying? They don't even have a place to plop the stadium down. So yeah, it's interesting that Schefter said that. It's also interesting that his source within the Bears is saying that state, Illinois, messed it up. Or as Schefter said, effed it up.
2: Yeah.
1: Okay, it's interesting. It must be coming from an outsider.
2: I think so, too. I definitely think so.
1: I mean, the real story here locally is that Kevin Warren botched this entire thing.
2: Yeah, president of the Bears. Yeah, for sure.
1: He botched it. And mm-hmm. people know who he is. He used to be the commissioner of the Big Ten.
2: Yep.
1: He botched it. Yep. Hey, Raj, quickly, what question do you have about this situation?
4: So I saw something pop up on social, and you guys might laugh at me. I don't know. I wanted to ask someone from Chicago their thoughts on this, because you guys, the other big markets in the country, New York and L.A., they have more than one team. If the Bears went through with this and moved to Indiana, is there a possibility for an AFC team to move into Soldier Field or Arlington Heights and for Chicago to support two teams, or am I nuts?
1: Okay, that is a good question. We should address this coming up in 5 minutes, because I think it is an interesting angle to look at. If the Bears left the state of Illinois, could the NFL replace the Chicago Bears in Chicago with someone else? Now, we've talked expansion in the NFL before. Mm-hmm. There's also teams in other markets that maybe are not as glamorous as Chicago, the third largest market in the country. Could the city of Chicago support two NFL teams? Because that's what really it's. Hammond, Indiana, even though it's in Indiana, it's 20 minutes away.
2: Yeah.
1: So it's the Chicagoland area. All right, we'll address that coming up next. It's Black and Abdallah right here on Westwood One Sports and the Westwood One Sports app.
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6: That's right. 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I'm Chris Black along with Adam Abdallah, live from Chicago, on the air until 3 Eastern, hanging out with you. You can call or text the show at 310-840-4910. 5 minutes ago on the show, we were talking about and updating the latest on the Chicago Bears situation on whether or not they are going to move to the state of Indiana. The latest is this. Indiana has passed some bills that are favorable, where they're going to up restaurant taxes and hotel taxes and to essentially give the Chicago Bears a sweetheart deal to move across state lines to build a new stadium. The state of Illinois.